0: Tonight's broadcast coming to you live from the Maynard Chiropractic LLC broadcast table on New Country 98.9 WSIP. 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
1: This is Kinsey Music, a senior cheerleader. Let's go Eagles.
2: 12 minutes on the clock as the Golden Eagles, they lead at 14-0 as we will start this second quarter. Braxton Perry with two touchdowns to give Johnson Central the early lead. It's second and four. They go in that double wing formation, fullback behind Pacey. Pacey with the handoff to, is that Brennan or is that to Colin?
3: Yeah, that was the off-tackle fullback play that they ran earlier.
2: Colin will get the first down. So another hometown mover's first down. Sorry about that.
3: No, most teams that we've played so far this year have taken away the dead inside fullback run, and they've done a good job of adjusting to that this week by creating angles. To get the fullback the ball.
2: Colin didn't touch it last week, did he?
3: No, he tried to take one, but I think that was about it.
2: Hand off to Braxton Perry, and Braxton, he stomped on
3: face
2: a dime.
3: Face mask.
2: And they're not going to call him, but that's going to be a 9-yard pickup, and you're right at the end of the play, but it slipped through. But a 9-yard pickup, and Central, they're rushing, moving up a little quick.
3: Yeah, but that was an obvious face mask right there. I'm not sure what they were looking at.
2: So running, trying to get him off sides. Now they will settle in, second and one, hand off to the fullback. No, they're going to fake it to the outside or fake it to the fullback and give it to the outside, as that's going to be Perry on the run, and he's going to pick up the hometown mover's first down, a gain of three.
3: And look for later on in this game for Pacey to keep that ball around the end right there, because he had all kinds of running room. They're not expecting for him to run the ball outside on that right there with Braxton in the game.
2: So it's going to be first and 10. The ball is at the Johnson Central 46-yard line. They lead at 14-0 on the Auto Glass of America scoreboard update. Double wing set. Pacey Howard. Now the jet sweep to Brennan Daniels. Brennan running behind that left side. And he's going to pick up, looks like about 8 on that carry, leading the way. Nice to see that fullback about 10 yards ahead of him.
3: Yeah, and everybody's just blocking really hard tonight. And Colin was out blocking one of the linebackers about 10, 12 yards down the field right there. And when you get running backs that block for each other, you're having a good game.
2: Unofficially, I've got Braxton with 9 carries, 171 yards. Brennan Daniels, 5 for 31. And Colin Cantrell, 3 for 14. And then Ryland Kelsey, 1 for 4. So they're spreading it around, and they're moving it. Ryland, or the pitch to Perry on that right side, and he's basically jogging, just following his blockers. He goes out of bounds, but that's another hometown mover's first down.
3: Yeah, and it looked like he was just jogging because his blockers were in front of him, and he didn't want to run past his blockers, which is just smart for a running back.
2: Hey, Brennan Daniels was out there as well, so I like the way it's moving right now. There's a 19-yard pickup. And we got whistles. Is there a timeout called? I think there is.
3: When you noticed earlier, too, that the Golden Eagles went a no-huddle play when they went to the line quick right there, and they got the call from the sideline from their offensive coordinator, which was really nice to see a little mix-up right there for the coaching staff.
2: Olivia, let's send it back to you for a 30-second break and be right back.
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1: This is Ruby Hatfield, a Johnson Central cheerleader. Let's go, Eagles.
2: And we're back here at Boyd County as the Golden Eagles looking to tack on another score as they lead it here in the second quarter with 9:38 to play, 14-0. Been a nice night for Brennan Braxton Perry as he unofficially he is 10 yards away from 200. He's got 10 carries for 190 yards, so a pretty good average, isn't it?
3: Yeah, not bad for a quarter and a couple minutes.
2: Pacey Howard, handoff to Brennan Daniels. He goes to the left and then goes up the middle, and he's going to be picking up, it looks like, about seven on the play.
3: And when Brennan Daniels is running hard like he's running tonight, he is very tough to stop.
2: Yeah, and he's patient as well. Did you see that one? He could have outran the blocks, but he's staying cautious. They're letting the blocks set up and then hitting the holes instead of the opposite of we've seen them hitting the holes before the blocks are there. So it'll break the huddle. Second and four. 9 minutes to play in the half. Pacey. That's a nice handoff to Brennan Daniels, and Brennan's going to go into the end zone as he pushed. He pushed his blocker out of the way. Nick Pruitt, sorry, brother, but I've got to get to the end zone. I got somewhere to go. 25-yard touchdown run by Brennan Daniels.
3: Well, Nick's got to remember to keep those feet moving because he stopped right there because there was nobody in front of him to block, and Brennan ran right into the back of him.
2: Sure did. So Johnson Central on the board again. That was another Hutch down presented to you by Hutch Ford, and we'll get the numbers on that in just a moment, but a 25-yard run for Brennan Daniels, and I like this version of Brennan that we've seen second half of last week and then the first half of this one. The extra point is on its way. It's going to split the uprights, and the Golden Eagles, they lead it 21-0 with 8:52 to go in the half. We'll be back in 30.
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2: And Johnson Central will score again. They lead it 21-0. That was a 12-play, 97-yard drive, 5:10 off the clock. And we got an early lead for the drive of the game, don't we?
3: Absolutely.
2: Brennan Daniels with the 25-yard touchdown run. Give him unofficially 63 yards on the night on seven carries. So Johnson Central back into the end zone, and they lead it 21-0. They will kick the football off as it will be number 10 coming in, Gage Ashley. He did a nice job kicking off exactly where he wanted it. This time a little bit farther, and it's going to be taken around the 21-yard line up the middle and brought down. Nice tackle made by some of the younger Golden Eagles getting off the bottom of the pile. Number 20, that is Jace Blair. Number 17, Skylar Perkins, both freshmen getting up off the bottom.
3: Did a really good job of getting downfield right there, those two. They were the first two downfield and ready to make a tackle instantly.
2: So Boyd County will bring their offense back out as Jace Manning. The last possession was an interception as they were driving. And it was just a good defensive play made by Cooper Daniels and Aja Ferguson. Aja forced him to reverse field, and he threw on the run. And then it was Cooper Daniels with the interception.
3: And I just been in the backfield all day long, and I think he'll continue to be there.
2: Good to see Austin Kidd back in there as well after the concussion protocol last week. So Manning will call for the football. He's looking to throw completed pass and then brought down immediately. Pass complete to Connor Davis, and the tackle made by Braxton Perry.
3: Yeah, so that's Braxton made a good tackle. He still made 5 yards on the play, but Braxton made a really good tackle.
2: So a completed pass brings up second and about six on the play. So it'll be two wideouts to the right, one to the left. Manning in shotgun, two men back there with him. He's calling out the play. So now he will get the football. Looking. He's going to go deep. He's got a receiver. He underthrew that one. And the intended receiver on that far side, I think that was number four, but nice coverage there by Matney. But that was just a low throw. It didn't make it to the receiver.
3: Well, he tried a little back shoulder throw right there, but Matney had him blanketed on coverage, so he couldn't even turn around to get that ball. So just great job by Matney on the coverage.
2: Brings up third and six. That will stop the clock with 8:35. Johnson Central leads at 21-0. So Manning with a back to each side of him. He's going to throw back and complete. And he's got running room and more. Rylan Kelsey will be able to trip him up, but not before he gets into Johnson Central territory. That was just that reverse pass back to number four, and it was complete.
3: Yeah, just a screen play to the backside, and Matney had it read perfectly. He was just a step slow getting there. If he had been one step faster, that play's blown up in the backfield.
2: So a 24-yard pickup. So that will put them into Johnson Central territory at the 30, what are we at here? 38-yard line. Manning with the handoff to May. And May brought down.
7: May on the run for Boyd County.
2: May's going to pick up 1, 2, 3, 4 yards on the play.
3: And that was just a good job by Colin Cantor right there. He stood his blocker up because he didn't know which way the back was going to go. When the back took to the inside, he got that inside arm free to make that tackle.
7: A gain of about 4 on the run brings up 2nd and 6.
2: So 2nd and 6 as Boyd County back into Johnson Central territory. They have turned the ball over twice tonight. So Manning will turn, hands it off up the middle. That's number two, Weston Turner, and he is driven backward. Seth Fife also in there, Spencer Branham, and then I think Cooper Daniels might have been in there. But Seth Fife is a man possessed here in the last couple of games. He has really been playing good defense.
3: Really good defense on his part. And what you like to see is when they hit that running back, the running back's not falling forward for yards. The running back's going backwards.
2: 3rd and 5. The ball is at the 33.
7: Brings a third down for the Lions.
2: Two receivers each side, stacked on top of each other. Manning looking. He's got a receiver complete right at the first down marker and a nice inside move to get the first down. That completion was made to number six. It looks like Connor Davis, the senior.
3: And one of the things Boyd County's doing right now is they're completing a lot of shorter plays because they don't have time to throw the long ball. They're completing a lot of shorter passes. So that's a great job by their offensive staff to recognize.
2: So a first down, fresh set of downs for Boyd County, looking for their first score of the night. 6:35 to play in the first half. 21-0, Golden Eagles lead it. Manning gets the football, throws, complete. That's going to be to Davis again, and he fumbled it out of bounds as he was trying to get away from a defender.
3: I think he was already out of bounds when he fumbled, but
2: is that number 4 or 6? I can't. That's number 4 on the completion. My apologies there. What was Rick? 8 on the play. So 8-yard pickup. My eyes ain't as good as they used to be, but gone are the days of the big numbers on the uniform. So it's going to be trips to the right. That's three receivers, one to the left. Manning, now in motion will be Davis. Manning fakes the pitch, and he's going to be brought down. Braxton Perry in there, as well as Dylan LeMaster. Short gain, Seth Fife also in there. So going to bring up 3rd and 1, so gain of about 1 on the play.
7: It'll be third down for Boyd
2: so
7: County.
2: Third and two, another third down here for Boyd County.
3: No, I think they're going to measure.
2: Okay. So another State Farm Insurance, Paul Pelfrey agent measurement. Or did they just take a timeout?
3: Somebody
2: no,
3: must.
2: They're going to measure. There we go. So they'll bring the chains and.
7: Official timeout, YPK Motorsports official timeout for measurement.
2: I think he's going to be. Actually, it will be third down. And that's going to be.
3: 3 inches.
2: Yeah, that's a close one. So. Very manageable first down here for Boyd County, especially with a quarterback like Jace Manning.
3: Yeah, big defensive series for the Golden Eagles right here.
2: 6 minutes on the clock here in the first half. It's third and inches. Third and inches. So Manning will put three receivers out to the left, and he will have May beside him. And in motion, that will be Smith. The handoff to May, and I think he fell forward for the first.
3: He got hit immediately, though, right at the line of scrimmage, but I think he did fall forward enough to get the first down.
2: Hydra Ferguson will hit or get the tackle. Give him about two or three. Gave him a 2 yard gain, 5:41. That will be four fresh downs. The ball's at the Golden Eagle 14.
7: First down for the Lions. It'll be first and 10 for Boyd County.
2: So Manning will direct traffic out there. He will have May beside of him. He's going to go to the end zone and
3: dropped it.
2: The defender out there
3: Yates.
2: Was Yates. And the intended receiver looks like it was number four out there, but an incomplete pass in the end zone.
3: The receiver got just behind Yates a little bit, but Yates was fast enough to catch up enough to knock that ball away.
2: So that'll bring up second and 10. Hey, not a bad time of going for that. If it's first down, you are moving the football.
3: And you can still get another first down with inside the 5 yard line.
2: So I'm looking for Manny maybe to have a design run here as he will direct Davis of where to go. Now a timeout, and we're going to have a timeout called by which side?
3: Boyd County, the play clock was at zero.
2: Okay, so 5:19, there's a timeout. We'll take one as well and be back. Johnson Central leads at 21-0.
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1: Hey, y'all, I'm Chloe Dickerson, a senior JCHS cheerleader. Go Eagles!
2: And we're back to action as Boyd County will have it second and 10. They're at the Golden Eagle 14. They've been in this situation before, but an interception nullified that one. He's being pressured. He throws, and is it complete? It is. That's going to be short yardage, but man, Seth Fife came in there and really rattled Manning. He just got rid of it, and that's going to be a gain of about a yard and a half on that play.
3: And that was a good catch by the receiver right there. Because
2: May on the reception.
3: He threw that ball at about 110 miles an hour because he was getting hit when he threw.
7: Brings up third down for Boyd County.
2: So a completed pass brings up third and 7. So Manning will get the football. He's looking. He will throw it incomplete and a penalty flag. What's that?
3: Ineligible receiver downfield. There's a lineman standing down there where the ball was thrown at.
2: So at least we hope it is.

0: Tonight, the Golden Eagles. So Manning will call out the play. I like the way he controls the game, though. Manning drops back into the end zone and drops. And that's going to be a turnover on downs, as he was all alone and just dropped it. I think that was Smith.
1: Yeah, that young man really wishes he had that play back. He catches that probably 9 out of 10 times, but this is the one time that he didn't.
0: So that's going to be a turnover on downs, and Johnson Central, their defense bent once again, but they didn't break. So some disgust over there by the offense for the Boyd County Lions, and still a lot of game left in this one.
1: And a lot of time left here in this first half.
0: Yeah, still over 5 minutes
1: to drive the ball.
0: So Central will have it, first and 10. Let's see what they can do here. As the handoff to Brendan Daniels, right up the middle, and he was about a step away from breaking this one.
1: He was one guy at his ankles away
0: from
1: breaking
0: that one. About a 6-yard gainer. So it's going to bring up second and 4.
2: Daniels on the run for Johnson Central.
0: So Brendan Daniels, unofficially, 8 for 69. Braxton, 10 for 190, unofficially. So Pacey Howard in that double wing set. Pacey, handoff to, is that the fullback?
1: Yep.
0: And Collins going to get some short yardage. Colin Cantrell. And that's going to be a pickup of about 2 on the play, maybe 2.5.
1: Yeah, the Golden Eagles are doing a good job of hitting angles on this defensive line, this big defensive line for Boyd County. They're definitely hitting angles and making it hard for them to make it easier for the line to block is what it does.
0: Working the clock as well. Short runs, handoff, second man through. That's going to be a first down. And the clock will continue and the chains will move, as that's going to be Braxton Perry on the first down run. Another hometown mover's first down.
1: We got a player down for the Golden Eagles.
0: That's going to be your number 72. That's Levi Thompson, one of your freshman linemen. While they tend to him, we'll step away and take its quick break. Golden Eagles lead it 21-0.
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0: So we're back here to Boyd County as the injured Golden Eagle was Levi Thompson, the 6-foot freshman. They will help him off to the sideline. Hopefully he will be able to come back, but they are helping him off to the Johnson Central area. He was your starting right guard, and I think it might be Anthony Jude, another freshman, coming in for him. So the handoff to Brennan Daniels. Brennan, he breaks into Boyd down the line, and that's going to be a big gain, and that's going to be another hometown mover's first down.
1: And he did a great job right there of getting right behind his blocker, and then once his blocker was able to get his block, make it a cutoff that to pick up the extra yardage.
0: Give him 11 on the play and a first down. Number 7, that's Miles Bennett. I think he made the tackle, and he might have got a little injured, but he's staying into the game. Already playing with Blake Sexton. He's got the big the cast on his arm. He's one of your middle linebackers for Boyd. double.

0: Wing set. The jet sweep looking to pass. Pacey's going to have to tuck it and run, trying to get to the outside. Now he stops and goes down. That before-mentioned Sexton with the tackle. He collided with Brennan Daniels, and there's some pushing and shoving going on down there. Penalty flags as Pacey was not being let up. And some pushing and shoving. That was Pacey Howard, 5'10", 170, and challenging up with Cade Thompson, 6'4". So it's going to be a personal foul against both teams that will just nullify everything, and everybody will get the warning. So a yard on the run.
1: Yeah, it looked like Pacey was just, he was continuing to hold him down and push him into the ground.
0: Pacey don't stand for that.
1: No, he doesn't. And he had some teammates come to his defense as well. So both teams are lucky just to get out of there with basically a warning.
0: They're putting, I think, some time on. Was that what it was? 2:35 showing.
1: Just heard them announce over here they're putting 252.
0: 252, okay. So that'll be second and nine. Johnson Central has the football after it was a turnover on downs. So it goes with a single wing. Pacey, handoff to Braxton Perry. Braxton to the outside. He's got running room. Stiff arms one and out of bounds. And he will have the first down into Boyd County territory and some smack talking going over there with Sexton and Perry, and a flag flew. So somebody was caught jabbering back, and which side is it? It's a big gain, though. That's going to be after the play. 27-yard gain, and we'll see what happens here. Unofficially, Perry with 222 yards on 11 carries. And this is his, what, third quarter, fourth quarter of action on the season? Personal foul against Boyd County. And personal, oh, it's going to be unsportsmanlike against Johnson Central. That will just be nothing. Well, the officials, they have to throw things now, don't they? They won't want this to get out of hand. But what is this play?
1: Why are they backing the ball up to here when he was out of bounds 10 yards down the field? I guess they marked both plays off.
0: Okay. So it's going to be first and 10. As Johnson Central will go on the double tight wishbone set. Pacey, handoff, Ryland Kelsey. And Ryland will follow big number 61. That's Nick Pruitt out for a gain. Looks like we're about 6 yards. So give Ryland 10 yards on two carries. Down to 2:20 to go in the first half. 21-0. Johnson Central leads it over Boyd County. First district game for both teams this year. So Central breaks that huddle. Stays in that double top formation. Pacey Howard, he's going to keep it. And nice job, nice tackle from behind by number 7, Bennett. But a nice little pickup by Pacey. Did they give him anything?
1: He's just got to look for that hole a little quicker.
0: They're going to give him a first down. So nice job by Pacey Howard.
1: And the Golden Eagles still have two timeouts remaining with a minute 55 to go.
0: Give him four. That's another hometown mover's first down. And Johnson Central is into Boyd County territory. Looking for another score. Handoff. Brennan Daniels. Brennan busts 1-2, and he's still on his feet. Still running down and inside the 10-yard line down near the 5. That's going to be first and goal to go for the black and gold.
1: What a great run by Brennan Daniels right there. He was hit at every level by the defensive line, the linebackers, and the defensive backs, and he just carried them all for another 15 yards.
0: 26-yarder, and that's going to be first and goal to go. And man, I love this version of Brennan B-Man Daniels.
1: And that was just a straight dive play. There's nothing fancy about it. Just a straight dive play.
0: They stay in that double tight. Pacey Handoff, Braxton Perry. Braxton follows that offensive line, touchdown, and he's into the end zone. Another touchdown for Johnson Central. That time, where was that ball at? 7 yard touchdown run for Johnson Central's Braxton Perry, his third of the ball game. And the Golden Eagles, they lead it.
1: And this Golden Eagle
0: 27-0.
1: This Golden Eagle offensive line is just blowing Boyd County's defensive line off the ball.
0: Another long drive for Johnson Central. So the extra point coming up. It is up, and it is good. And they did knock the kicker down, but that's going to make it 28-0. Johnson Central will step away for this 30 and be back for the kickoff.
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3: Hey, I'm Carly Arms. I'm a junior, and I'm a JCHS cheerleader. God bless, and go Eagles.
0: 108 left in this first half. Johnson Central with another impressive 10-play, 89-yard drive, 3:43 off the clock. A 7-yard run for Braxton Perry, his third touchdown in this ball game, and he is well over the 200-yard mark already. The extra point was good, 28-0. Little pooch kick, and it is going to be taken by one of the backs, and here comes Boyd County's offense. And remember, they will have the football to begin the second half, but I know they are frustrated because we've sat here and watched it on the sideline.
1: Yeah, and they're going to try to go deep right here with a couple plays, I do believe. So hopefully these our defensive linemen can continue to put pressure on Ferguson and Meek up right there, putting pressure on him, and maybe get a pick here.
4: Ball will be at their own 37-yard line.
0: So it's going to be Boyd County football trailing 28-0. 1:08 left to go in the half. So Jace Manning will lead his offense out on the field. In the backfield is Blake Sexton now. So Manning, two receivers each side. Manning looking to throw. He goes to the air, incomplete. As that pass a little high, and it will be second down. Missed his last three. Still got Manning for 105 yards in the air, but should have been a whole lot more.
1: Well, and those have all been
0: especially
1: short
0: in a touchdown.
1: Those have all been short pass plays that have been run after catch throws for Manning.
0: So Manning will have three receivers split to his right. He will go that way. Throws on the run, caught by number 6 Davis. And he tries to spin away and brought down. That's going to be Perry and Matney on the run or on the tackle, but he gets it out to the 45 of Johnson Central. And down to 55 seconds.
1: And that ball was inbound, so it should be rolling the clock right here in just a second.
0: So an 18-yard pickup. Manning will keep it, runs into his own guy in the backfield, Sexton, and he's brought down as it's Ferguson back there as well as Kidd. So that'll go as a loss of 6. Just collided with his own guy in the backfield. Manning will just clock it to the ground to stop the clock and brings up 3rd and 16 now.
1: Yeah, the coach had been screaming to clock it, clock it, clock it, and it took it a minute to get into the center.
0: So brings up 3rd and long, 23 seconds remaining. Now the old defensive rule. Wide as the widest, deep as the deepest here in this situation. Yeah. Don't let nobody behind you.
1: Got two safeties in the middle of the field right there, and nobody gets behind you at safety.
0: Manning with the throw out to the flats. 6 to 16 Smith. He goes out of bounds. He goes out of bounds at the 41 9-yard pickup now.
4: Brings up fourth down for Boyd County.
1: It's going to be a fourth down play right here, so they have to get eight to keep this drive going.
0: Clock stops because he did to go out of bounds. 18 seconds. Fourth and seven. We might see how Manning does escaping, because I sure Central's playing zone. They're playing back. Three men rushing across the middle and off the fingertips. Incomplete pass intended for number four. And now Central with two timeouts, and it's going to be their ball with 12 seconds remaining. Well, you don't want to do anything stupid here, so you maybe run one just between the tackles and go to the half?
1: You know, with the big play breaking capability right here.
0: Or you try to catch them off guard.
1: You may try to just give the ball to Braxton Perry and see what happens.
0: Best half of football we've seen Central play this season. Well, the second half against Letcher was pretty good, but I think consistently for offense, defense, it's been this one right here. They will go with the wishbone set. Pacey Howard, the pitch to Braxton Perry on the right side. Perry's got running room. Perry turns on the speed.
1: He breaks
0: the tackle, and he's going to go into the end zone. Touchdown! Johnson Central with the last play of the first half. And the Golden Eagles, a touchdown on the last play of the half.
1: Like I said, give the ball to Braxton Perry and see what happens.
4: Touchdown Johnson Central.
0: And they lead it 34 to nothing. A 58-yard touchdown run by Braxton Perry. 12 seconds off the clock. One play. So no time left. They will go for the extra point, of course. 34 to nothing is the score. How many yards is that, Rick?
1: 58.
0: 58. Okay. The kick is up. I don't know if he got that one.
1: No.
0: He did not. So the score will remain 34 to nothing. Johnson Central leads it at the half. What a first half by the Golden Eagles and the senior, Braxton Perry. So
1: we've got a flag after the play right here, and they threw it at the Johnson Central sideline. So I'm not sure what the play is going to be, but it'll be a penalty starting the second half for one of the teams.
0: All right, so we'll tell you about it when we return. Johnson Central, they lead it 34 to nothing at the half, and we will tell you about how things went down when we come back.
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9: I'm Chloe Bush, a JCHS cheerleader, and I'm keeping the spirit high with the Country John.
0: And welcome back to Boyd County High School. What a half for Johnson Central as they lead it 34-0 over Boyd County here in the first district game for both teams on the season. What a half by Braxton Perry and the Golden Eagles offense, as unofficially got Braxton Perry with 283 yards rushing on 14 carries, and he also has four touchdowns on the night. And also B-man Brandon Daniels, 96 yards on 10 carries, and he has a touchdown as well. So Johnson Central into the end zone five times in that first half. Let's take a look at your first half scoring, and it's brought to you by Countryside Veterinary Clinic, and they're a full-service veterinary clinic located on Route 40 West at Oil Springs. 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For Johnson Central, they got things going on the second play of the ball game at 11:09 of the first quarter. Two plays, 71-yard drive, and it was 24 seconds off the clock. 71-yard touchdown run by Braxton Perry. The extra point good, 7-0. Then Johnson Central, after a fumble recovery, six plays, 72 yards, 2:24 off the clock. A 49-yard touchdown run by Braxton Perry. And that was at 5:19 of the first quarter, 14-0 heading to the second. 8:52 to play in the second quarter after an interception by Cooper Daniels in the end zone. It was a 12-play, 97-yard drive, 5:10 off the clock, 25-yard touchdown run by Brennan Daniels, and it was a 21-0 score. Then, with 1:08 to go in the first half, Johnson Central used a 10-play, 89-yard drive, 3:43 off the clock, 7-yard touchdown run by Braxton Perry, extra point good, 28-0. Then, after a defensive stand with 12 seconds remaining in the first half, it was Braxton Perry, a 58-yard touchdown run at the end of the first half on one play, extra point no good, 34-0, Golden Eagles lead it. We're going to send it back to the station, take another break. We'll come back with your stats. Golden Eagles lead it at the half over Boyd County by the score of 34-0.
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0: And welcome back to Boyd County High School. Johnson Central leads it 34-0 over Boyd County at the half. 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What a first half by Johnson Central. Now, these, of course, unofficial stats. I've got Johnson Central with 411 yards of offense. That is just amazing. 411 yards of offense. All of it on the ground on 32 plays. Braxton Perry, welcome back. 14 carries, 283 yards, 4 touchdowns. Brennan Daniels, 10 carries, 96 yards and a score. Pacey Howard, 2 for 6. Colin Cantrell, 4 for 16. Rylan Kelsey, 2 for 10. What a first half performance offensively on the ground. And you give credit to the backs, the patient running, but that line up front, something got into them, and they was out to prove a point.
1: Yeah, they're blocking out amazing in this first half. They were 2 yards deep in the defensive backfield, and the backs, you could tell it, because the backs are just taking their time and picking their holes and going really wherever they want to go because of the blocking by that offensive line. And also, your other backs are blocking downfield as well, which is springing a lot of big runs, and just a great offensive performance in the first half. 411 yards is good for a game, let alone a half.
0: I mean, with the return of Braxton, he will run between the tackles, but he's your outside man, especially that right side. He's patient, but just like you said, it's opening up. Brennan Daniels has been down the field blocking ahead, but it's opening up the inside for Brennan because they're afraid to the outside. So in this type of offense, it's pick and choose what you're poisoning.
1: Yeah, and another thing that it does, you know, bringing a leader back like Braxton Perry, it gives your guys more confidence in what's going on the football field. So I think the confidence that he has is carrying over to the rest of the team, and it really showed in that first half.
0: For Boyd County, they had 8 carries for 27 yards, and Manning was 10 of 24 for 132 yards. So unofficially, 32 plays for Boyd County, 159 yards, and Manning's made most of them, because he's just been able to make that happen. But it's a whole nother half. But what I was afraid of going into the half, the penalty flag. You don't want anything to happen because Boyd is shell shocked right now, and they're upset. Johnson Central, you don't want to get too overconfident because things can happen. There's a lot of season left. You don't want anything to happen in this second half, penalty wise, to cause friction between these two teams.
1: Well, and you also don't want to give up extra yardage to a high-powered offense, and that's what Boyd County actually has. They have a high-powered offense that can score in a single play, and you don't want to give up extra yards to a team like that.
0: Let's take a look at some halftime scores. Olivia, back at the studio, was sending these to me, and I appreciate that very much. In the second quarter, South Warren and Pulaski County tied at 14. That's a pretty good game going on there. Covington Catholic at the half, they lead Central 20-6. Belfry all over Pike Central at the half, 41-0. Ashland, they lead Greenup County 14-0 in the first at the last score we had. Hazard, they lead Knox Central 14-13 in the second. Russell leads Fleming County 14-0 at the half. Paintsville all over West Carter at the half, 49-14. And Lawrence County, late in the second quarter, they lead Letcher County Central 42-7. And that's a look at scores going on around the area. In this one, Johnson Central, they lead it over Boyd County by the score of 34-0. We're going to send it back to the station, take another break. We'll come back and get you set for the second half. You're leading the Golden Eagles football on 98.9 WSIP.
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24: Hey, it's Madeline Grimm, a senior cheerleader. God bless and go Eagles.
0: And welcome back to Boyd County. Much better first half for the Golden Eagles in this one that they've had throughout the 2026 football season. But as we said at the beginning of the ball game and pregame, Chad, is I think that's a result of a very, very gauntlet of a schedule that we played against the teams that we've been up against, and they've just been able to put it together here in this one.
1: Yeah, and a great job by this coaching staff by keeping this team, you know, up and ready to play, because a lot of teams, after losing four in a row, especially when you've not lost four in a row in many years, can drop their heads, and that can carry over from game to game. But they did a great job this week of getting the boys motivated and getting them out here ready to play.
0: The last time that Johnson Central started the season 1-4 was in 2009. They started the season 0-4 before they started getting their first victory. That team made it to the third round of the Class 5A state tournament. So don't ever think that when you're down, you're out. Things can happen. You turn it around as long as you believe in the product you're putting onto the field.
1: Yeah, and these guys have done a great job. And they're starting off at a little bit of a disadvantage here in the second half due to that penalty that we talked about at the end of the first half. But they're going to be kicking off from the 25-yard line.
0: Second half kickoff brought to you by Mix Auto Sales. We appreciate them. As the kick, a nice one. And it's going to be taken around the 43-yard line. And running room down the sideline, only one man to beat. And that's going to be a touchdown return by Connor Davis on the kickoff. And he took that one around the 37-yard line. So Boyd County starts the second half with a 63-yard kickoff return by number six.
1: And the outside contain right there was just non-existent for the Golden Eagles on that kickoff, and that young man just took it around the left-hand side all the way to the end zone. And looks like there's another penalty flag down.
0: Is that nullify the score? Or is
3: touchdown is taken off the board.
0: All right. So there is a flag. So take that touchdown off. If you're the person that made that one, you're sneaking down the sideline. You might want to make the long way around, but that must have been a holding or blocking the back or something.
1: It's going to be bad on film day.
0: Yeah. You might want to miss that day. But that's going to take the touchdown kickoff return and put the ball down at the 43-yard line of Johnson Central. Still good starting position, but you took points off the board. So Jace Manning will call for the football. Fakes the handoff across the middle to that same man, Davis, and he's going to get a first down gain of about 13 on the play.
1: Nice tackle by Braxton Perry. Just playing a little bit of a loose defense right there. We're going to have to definitely stiffen up on those inside slant routes.
0: So that's going to be a first down. So a first down for Boyd County. You know that they wanted to talk to the thing. And just and the throw is caught and dropped. Nice play there by Braxton Perry, as the completion was Cameron May.
1: Yeah,
0: but he dropped it.
1: Really nice defensive back play by Braxton Perry. The ball was hitting he hit the ball right as it was hitting the receiver's hands, and
0: got his arm in there.
1: Exactly how he's taught.
0: To swim down, knocked it away. So a turn incomplete pass brings up second and 10 for the Lions. They trail 34-0 on the Auto Glass of America scoreboard update. Handoff up the middle to May, and May is driven backward. In there is Seth Fife. The first one to hit him, though, I think was Ija Ferguson off the bottom, as well as Speedy LeMaster, and that's going to be no gain.
1: Yeah, just great defensive line and linebacker play right there by the Golden Eagles. And we've seen that all year long. Teams have not run the ball up the middle against us this year. That's not where we've struggled. We've struggled in the passing game.
0: Third and 10. Two receivers back-to-back of each other on each side. Manning looking to throw. Goes to the air. It's going to be caught, and he stretches for the first down. But did he go out of bounds first?
1: Short.
0: I think he did. That should be short about 2 yards. Give him 8. The pass made by number 4, I think it was.
1: Yeah, going to be a short fourth down play. And you know Boyd County's going for it right here, down 34.
3: Brings up fourth down for Boyd County. Fourth and about 2.
0: So fourth down again, fourth and two. Johnson Central's been able to stop a couple of these. Let's see if they can get another one.
1: And I look for the quarterback to look to run on this run-pass option play that he's going to have right here.
0: Jace Manning will call for it. Throws and caught this time by May. He turns to the inside, still on his feet, fumbles the football. But he's going to get the first down. Ryland Kelsey with the tackle. But he caught
1: it. I don't
0: know.
1: He come back.
0: Oh, so they gave him the first. Oop. There it is. So a short gain. And Cameron May on the reception.
1: The Golden Eagles made that a hard fourth down play right there.
0: Sure did. So first and 10. 10:15 to go. Third quarter. Boyd County trying to get their first score. They trail 34-0. Two receivers each side. May beside of Manning. Manning goes back, being pressured. There's a hold, no call. He goes back, throws to the end zone, and is it caught? It is. Catch made by number three, May. 16-yard pickup. And that's a good for a first down.
1: And that was still a busted play. The Golden Eagles had great coverage. The receiver had to come all the way back from deep in the end zone to make that catch. He just kind of threw it up, and his receiver come back and made a good play.
0: Yeah, and he was being pressured. So the handoff up the middle, and he stood up and driven back. Aja Ferguson, Seth Fife in there, and Speedy LeMaster. No gain by May. Brings up second and goal from the four. Wow, Speedy, when he hits the hole, wow. That was a monster hit.
1: Yeah, these running backs aren't falling forward against this Johnson Central defense.
0: Manning, he's going to hand it off. Stops, starts, and he's in. Is he in? Touchdown. That's going to be Cameron May and a 3-yard touchdown run by May.
1: And the running back right there did a great job. He stopped, let the defender go by, and then ran it into the end zone.
0: That score at 8:56. We'll get the numbers on that one in just a moment. First score for Boyd County. The extra point is up, and it is good. And with 8:56 to go in the third, it's 34-7. Johnson Central leads it. We'll be back in 30.
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5: Y'all, I'm Auburn Smith, a JCHS cheerleader. Go Eagles!
1: I can see it.
0: And welcome back to Boyd County. The Lions getting their first score of the ball game on a 3-yard touchdown run by Cameron May. And that was an 8-play, 43-yard drive that took 2:46 off the clock, and the score comes at 8:56. So Johnson Central's will get the football in the second half for the first time. Number six to kick it off. And an onside kick. It's going to be taken by the man up on the front line. Nice job over there. And that's going to be big number 85. That is the defensive end, Spencer Branham.
1: Yeah, really good job by Branham getting that ball and getting down on it right there on the onside kick. And you and I just talked about the onside kick right during the commercial break. And Boyd County's going to pull out all stops this second half.
0: Johnson Central, 411 yards of offense all on the ground in that first half. 283 yards for Braxton Perry. And four touchdowns, 96 yards, and a score for Brennan Daniels. So Pacey Howard with the handoff to Perry. And Perry will get it across the 50 into Boyd County territory. That's going to be a gain of about 3 on the play.
1: Yeah, just a straight dive play right there to Perry, and Perry's going to check out on this play. And it looked, I think Yates came in for him.
0: So unofficially, Perry with 286 yards now. Central is going to go in that wishbone set. Pacey Howard takes the football. He's going to hand it off to Colin Cantrell. And Colin, the big fullback, rumbles down the field and still bouncing off of players. That's going to be a hometown mover's first down. And Colin Cantrell, the fullback, takes that one for 33 yards, his biggest gain of the night.
1: And it's a great run. He fumbled the ball at the end of that play, and he fumbled it out of bounds. So they may back it up a yard or so right there, but great run by Cantrell.
0: So Colin Cantrell with the hometown mover's first down. They will put the ball back at the 20. Well, just shy of the 20. 28-yard run there by Colin Cantrell. So Johnson Central in the red zone. Pacey Howard takes the football. He's going to hand off to Brennan Daniels. The big man makes the stop and tried to pick up speed, but brought down by number 16, Charles Smith. 9 on the carry.
1: And you got offensive linemen that are all the blocking all the way to the end zone, and you got your other running back on the other side, Yates, blocking all the way to the end zone. And this Johnson Central offense is clicking on all cylinders right now.
0: 7:28 to go in the third quarter, 34-7. Johnson Central trying to match Boyd County's score. Colin Cantrell will take the football, and Colin's going to get some tough yardage, but he does get enough for the first down. And it's going to be first and goal to go from the 7.
7: First down for Johnson Central. It'll be first and goal to go for the Golden Eagles.
0: So first and goal. Pacey will go over there, and he does his daily or game sprints between each play.
1: He'll get about 4 miles in
0: for the
1: game.
0: For the, as long as I can remember, Central's always done that. Hand off to Colin Cantrell. The big man dives for the end zone. He's going to come up a yard short.
1: Just short.
0: 3 on the play. Actually, 4.
1: Another nice hard run by Cantrell. Came up just about a half a yard short right there. That the nose of that ball may be sitting right on the line.
0: Best way you can take him down is you better take his leg and then hold on. Or trip him up, because he is so strong, upper body. His legs are pretty good as well. So Central, first and goal. Handoff is going to be to Colin Cantrell, and why not? Colin will walk in on the touchdown. And Johnson Central will match the score from Boyd County. That's another touchdown.
1: Pretty much untouched right there.
0: So brings up, yep, if Central does go for 2 and successful, then it will be the running clock. 6:24 to play. We'll go over the numbers in a moment. But a 1-yard run by Colin. That's his 7th touchdown of the season.
1: Well, we nicknamed him Touchdown Cantrell last year, so he's just picking up where he left off.
0: So Johnson Central will go for the 2-point conversion to try to get the running clock. Braxton Kelly will try to get to the outside, and he does. 2-point conversion is good, and Johnson Central leads it 42-7, and it will be the running clock. We'll step away for this 30-second break and be back.
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0: Oh, we're back here at Boyd County, Johnson Central, with another touchdown as the kickoff. Much better this time, the kickoff by Connor Davis. He's very dangerous. Flag on the play. So what was that one about?
1: I don't know. That one was back behind everybody.
0: That one fell from heaven.
1: I don't know where that flag came from.
0: A late hit?
1: On
0: personal foul against Johnson Central. Hey, my apologies to Braxton Perry. I do sometimes get excited and call him Kelly. So, and Kelly, he's been out of school now for several years. So my apologies there. So that's going to be a foul, a personal foul against Johnson Central, and that puts Boyd County at the Golden Eagle 49. The clock's still ticking down. 42-7 is the score. So here comes Manning and the Boyd County offense. He'll fake the handoff across the middle, complete, and then brought down where he caught it. Rylan Kelsey in there on the tackle. That was May out of the backfield. 11-yard pickup.
1: Yeah, they're just running short pass plays because he doesn't have time to set in the pocket and throw the deep ball. So they're throwing short pass plays just to try to, and they're getting most of their yards after the catch.
0: 183 yards unofficially passing the ball for Chase Manning. He had 446 coming into this ball game. He's ran for 20, had 223 coming into the game on the ground. Looking to throw.
1: Big hole on his side.
0: And he goes across the middle and incomplete. Coverage there was Carson Matney. And Carson has improved with his coverage here, especially in this ball game. Looking well.
1: A lot over the course of the season so far, which he's had a lot of good receivers to go up against. So you're going to the better the players you go up against, the better you become. And that's what's happened with Carson Matney.
0: You're bound to bring something out of that, aren't you? So 4:11, clock still ticking after that incomplete pass, but it brings up 2nd and 10. Manning with a back beside of him on each side. May is going to be brought down.
1: Wow. Oh, what is
0: they're going to call horse collar? I think it's horse collar. But the tackle was made by by Perry. So that's a gain, no gain, loss of two, but I think it's going to be a penalty against Central. Is that a horse collar? Face mask? Either way.
7: Horse collar.
1: You know, that happened against Perry earlier in the game, and nothing was called at all. And the discrepancy on penalties in this game is just unbelievable. We've got well over 100 yards in penalties, and they have one 15-yard penalty.
0: Well, 3:18, clock ticking away. So after the 15-yard penalty, that's how many does that make 15 yards or 15-yarders? About seven.
1: It's four on us tonight. I didn't count the ones that have been waved off, you know, because they've been offsetting penalties.
0: So Manning fakes the handoff across the middle, complete to Davis, brought down right there. But that's going to be a 10-yard pickup. Or nine. Nine on the play. So that's going to bring up 2nd and 1, 2:32 to go in this third quarter. The clock is running at 2:25. Manning looking to throw. Being pressured, steps up and complete into the end zone to number 3, May, 16-yard touchdown pass.
1: A nice series of plays there by Boyd County. Not bad coverage, just a nice series of plays. And like I said, they're doing a lot of short passing plays. Because they don't have time to throw the deep ball. Johnson Central's defense is doing a great job of stopping the deep ball throws.
0: Let me know if that's good.
1: That was good.
0: All right, so extra points good, and with 2:12, it's 42-14. We'll take this 30-second break and be back.
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13: This is Kinsey Music, a senior cheerleader. Let's go, Eagles.

0: we were good right there.
1: So that's going to bring out the Golden Eagle offense once again. They've really moved the ball well tonight. Well over 500 yards of rushing the football in this ballgame. 4-11 in the first half. They lead it 42-14. So here comes Pacey Howard, who's done a nice job at the quarterback spot tonight. Double top wishbone. Pacey, he's going to hand off. And nowhere is number 85 Fofson with the tackle. I think it was Rylan Kelsey with a 2-yard gain there. Give him 12 yards in the ballgame on 3 carries.
0: Yeah, a straight dive play right there, but Boyd County was ready for it and still picked up 2 yards on the play.
1: So 50 seconds, clock ticking away. Johnson Central will be at home next week as they will host Corbin. The Red Hounds come to Coach Jim Matney Field. Johnson Central will be at home for the next 3 weeks, finally. Pacey, handoff to B-Man. Brennan Daniels busts off a couple of defenders, gets it across the 50, down to the Boyd County 40, and another flag. Who's that one coming against? I'll have my guesses, but I think Rylan might be picked up on this one. I think it might be something after the play on Johnson Central. Because Rylan, I think the official was pointing at Rylan as he ran off the field. And it's going to be another 15-yarder against the Golden Eagles. How much was that game, Rick? 24 for Brennan. So, let's see here. Give him 129 yards on the night, but that's going to be it for the third. As we go to the fourth quarter, the Golden Eagles, they lead it 42-14 over Boyd County. 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
1: Welcome back, Scott Ratliff, Chad Webb, Johnson Central leading this one 42-14 as we go to the fourth. Handoff, that's going to be Cochran. The second man through. Is that Grayson Cochran?
0: That was fullback.
1: Number 20 into the game. And no, yes, that is Grayson Cochran. And he will get his first carry. A gain of about 4 on the play.
0: Yeah, just a nice hard inside run right there by the fullback, just a straight handoff, and whoever they're putting in that spot right now is getting some yardage.
1: 11:30 to play in the game. So Pacey Howard up underneath center. Cochran with the carry once again, and
0: should be a first down.
1: He's very close. He's right on the line to gain, and they're going to go ahead and give him a first. So that's going to be a gain of 6.
0: Nice hard run by Cochran right there. Another back that Johnson Central has that they can throw in there and gain yardage with, especially when this offensive line is blocking like they're blocking tonight.
1: 10:58 remaining. Johnson Central with the lead. Into the game on that front line, freshman Jackson Sturgill, number 56 in there. And when he stands beside Fletcher, Fletcher's at least a whole person taller than he is.

0: They will hand off to Cochran once again, and Cochran's going to get a tough 2 yards.
1: Sturgill looks a lot like a young Speedy LeMaster, don't he?
0: He sure does, yeah. Johnson Central also got Malachi Blanton out there on the line. Of course, he's your starting right tackle. Sturgill is your right guard currently. Fletcher's still in it at center. And from what I understand, Jake Horn should be back next week versus Corbin. He's not played a down this year. He's your only starting offensive line coming back, and he's going to be moved to the line at some point as well. The pitch to Brennan Daniels on that left side. Brennan puts his head down, still going. He's got the hometown movers first down all the way near the 20-yard line. Let's see where they mark it, just shy of the 20. 16-yard pickup for Brennan.
1: Yeah, nice, another nice hard run and great blocking around that left-hand side right there. The end reach blocked his man really well and allowed Daniels to get those extra yardage.
0: Brennan with back-to-back 100-yard gains games. He had 144 last week. He's got 145 unofficially tonight. So back-to-back good outings for Brennan. Good to see that.
1: That's what we expect out of that young man. He is a nice running back, and that's what we expect out of him every week.
0: Pacey Howard. That's going to be Rocker Yates, number 0 on the tackle. Fumble on the play. Who's out of there with it? I think Boyd County might have got it, unless they call him down. And it's going to be Boyd County football, as Rocker got about 6 on the carry, but then fumbled on his way down, so it's going to be a turnover. And here comes Boyd County. So that is Central's second turnover of the ball game. All right. First one in the half, I think Perry lost it. And then that one by Yates. 8:26, clock still moves. Central with the 42-14 lead. And the Boyd County offense out there.
1: Yeah, that's 2 turnovers for each team in this ball game.
0: So Jace Manning, 208 yards passing, couple of touchdowns. Manning takes the football, looking to throw, being pressured, avoids one, throws on the run, and complete to number 16, Smith. Right enough for 11-yard pickup.
2: Manning's pass is complete to Smith.
1: It looked like he was looking. That was his second option. So it looked like he was going, first option was a screen pass to this side. But second option was open, and he made a nice play on that one.
0: So first and 10, the ball is at their own 28. The throw across the middle, complete to May. And May is going to have 13-yard pickup. First down.
1: And Boyd County's found something they liked in these short, in these slant and post routes that they're running in the second half.
0: So that's been a completion of 11 and another completion of 13, and they've moving the ball in a hurry when they complete them. They've had some drops tonight, but Manning, he's going to hand off, and that's going to be May, spins out of trouble. Coming up with the tackle, that's going to be number 4 for the Golden Eagles. That is Braden Davis.
1: And number 5 for the Golden Eagles have checked in.
0: That is Parker Mullins. He's the backup quarterback. He's a freshman.
1: And he's checked in, I think, for Perry.
0: So Central with some younger guys in there. Manning. Being pressured, going deep. He's got a receiver, incomplete.
1: Oh,
0: and there's a penalty flag.
1: That's unbelievable.
0: The intended receiver was May. Riker was there on the coverage, and that's going to be a penalty flag.
1: It's supposed to still run.
0: It's a running clock. So the penalty will be marked off. So that's going to be a 15-yard penalty, enough for the first down.
1: I'm not sure why it stopped there.
0: Five 55, the clock will run the remainder of the game. Running clock. With a running clock, you can come back and tie it up, and it still does not stop.
1: Right. Once you get down that 35, the clock runs.
0: Manning with the screen has completed to number four. He's making some moves and finally brought down. Everybody hush, get away. Ryland Kelsey on the tackle, but that's still good for a 20-yard gain and another first down.
2: That run results in all the things first down from Boyd County.
0: That young man's got 87 yards on the night. So the numbers will look deceiving at the end of this game. Manning looking complete. That's going to be to number four once again, and he's brought down right there. Stays in bounds, but it doesn't matter anyway. But that's going to be a gain of eight. 95 yards receiving for him.
1: Yeah, nice tackle by Cooper Daniels right there on that play. A short pass, and he was right there on him to make the tackle.
0: Down to 440, 42-14. Golden Eagles lead it. They're going to pick up their second win and, their more importantly, their first district win of the season. Manning going to the end zone and incomplete.
1: Where's the flag?
2: Manning's pass is incomplete.
0: Still more talking going on over there. That was Rocker Yates on the coverage.
2: Brings it third down for the
1: Lions.
2: I
1: was expecting a flag because Yates didn't get his head turned around.
0: And that will end six straight completions for Manning and 10 out of his last 11. Looking to throw into the end zone and one-handed catch. Did he get it? He did. That was an ESPN special by number four. Touchdown. Many yards was that, Ricky? 12 on the reception. So that young man, that was a beautiful catch.
2: Touchdown pass complete to number four, Makai Aram for Boyd County.
0: 107 yards on the touchdown. And the extra point is good. And with 3:46 to play, Boyd County on the board again. We'll take this 30 and be right back.
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4: This is Ruby Hatfield, a Johnson Central cheerleader. Let's go, Eagles.
0: What a catch by that young man in the corner of the end zone. He got it with one hand and was able to get that foot down. But that's going to make the score 42-21. It's going to look a lot better than what we've seen. It's much better outing for the Golden Eagles tonight. A lot of younger guys in as well, but you got to learn some way.
1: Yeah, the hands team ends again because they're probably going to onside kick again.
0: And it's going to go, 10 yards, but I think Central's on it. Somebody for Central took out the lead guy. And that's going to be Austin Kidd coming up with the recovery.
1: And that was a heads-up smart play by Kidd right there. He come up because there was two defenders coming at him, and if they had taken him out, the ball was theirs because he was the only one there. So he come up and initiated the contact and was able to get on the ball. So that was just a great heads-up play by Kidd.
0: Absolutely. So Johnson Central, they've got 2:55 in the clock running. They've got to get, just a couple plays here, and we go home. Try! Pacey Howard will go up underneath center. He's been instructed to look at the clock. Take it with 1 second. Let the clock tick away. Hand off. Second man through. I think that might have been Riker. Gain of three for Riker Yates.
1: Yeah, straight dive play for Yates right there.
0: 2:13 to go. Second and eight. There's 20 seconds on the play clock. 1:58 on the game clock.
2: Golden Eagles
0: will snap that four-game losing streak and will improve to 2-4, but more importantly, Chad, 1-0. Pacey dropped it, picked it up, and he's going to gain about 6 yards and almost got the first down.
1: Almost got the first down. Great heads-up play right there. Dropped the snap. I think he knocked it off of one of his backs, and the ball hit the ground. He just picked it off and took off up the middle. And
0: he marked
1: just
0: it back
1: a horrible
0: 2 yards.
1: Spot.
0: 1:17 to play brings up third and a long three. So Pacey Howard still be good to get a first down. Handoff. Oh, Pacey's going to keep it. And he's going to gain about two, but still be a yard short. Brings up fourth and one.
1: All new backs in the backfield.
0: 40 seconds. There's
1: with
0: a
1: Pacey
0: difference
1: there. And then just a little mix up in the timing right there.
0: Well, Central's, you know, they'll go. It's fourth down. There's a difference of about 4 seconds, but it's a running clock, so no matter what.
1: They don't have to run a play.
0: So the Central will not run a play, and that's going to do it. The Golden Eagles, they will snap their four-game losing streak, and more importantly, will pick up their first district victory of the season by the final of 42-21. We'll step away. We'll come back, and we'll tell you about the ball game and the stats. 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
0: And welcome back to Boyd County. The Golden Eagles break the four-game losing streak with the final of 42-21 as the Golden Eagles with the victory. And they, more importantly, they go to 1-0 in district play. 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The Golden Eagles controlled this ball game. They led 34-0 at the end of the first half. They got scores from Braxton Perry, 71 yards. Also of 49 yards, he scored on 7-yard run and a 58-yard run right at the end of the ball game. And Brennan Daniels, he had a touchdown run of 25 yards in that first half. In the second, Boyd County, they had in the third quarter 8:56 to play. It was an 8-play, 43-yard drive, 2:46 off the clock, a 3-yard touchdown run by number 3. That is Cameron May. The extra point was good, 34-7. Johnson Central would then get a 1-yard touchdown run by Colin Cantrell. The 2-point conversion good by Braxton Perry to lead at 42-7. Boyd County would then score the final two touchdowns. One, a five-play, 49-yard drive, 3:06 off the clock, a 16-yard touchdown pass from Manning to May. The extra point good, 42-14, and then the Golden Eagles gave up one last score, 3:46 to play. It was a 82-yard drive and eight plays, 4:05 off the clock, 12-yard touchdown pass from Manning to number four, and the final score, 42-21. It's time for your, to look at our final numbers. Johnson Central with 534 yards of offense on 48 plays, all on the ground. They had 411 yards of offense all on the ground in the first half, and they got 123 more in the second when the game was already a running clock. But they can finish the game 534 yards of offense in this ball game, led by Braxton Perry, 15 carries for 286 yards to go along with those four touchdowns. He also had a two-point conversion. Pacey Howard, 4 for 13. Brennan Daniels, 13 carries for 145 yards and a score. Colin Cantrell, 8 for 57 and a score. Rylan Kelsey, 3 for 12. Rocker Yates, 2 for 9. And Grayson Cochran, 3 for 12. And Pacey did not complete or attempt a pass. The numbers, little deceptive right there, as Boyd County finishes the ball game, 52 plays, 305 yards in the game, 272 on the ground, or excuse me, through the air, 33 yards on the ground. So Manning was 22 of 39 for 272 yards in the ball game, and that number four that I've still yet to find what his name is, 18 catches for 107 yards and a touchdown, and it was a beautiful catch in the corner of the end zone. So it's time now to look at our drive of the game, brought to you by Cunningham's Auto Repair and Maintenance. 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Our HPT Physical Therapy Defensive Player of the Game, Chad, we talked about it. What'd you come up with?
1: Well, I think we got to go with, you know, Coach McCoy and his whole defensive side of the ball, his defensive players, his staff, the whole nine yards, because they just totally shut down the Boyd County offense in the first half. And then, like you said, the second half was a little deceiving. Plus, the Golden Eagles had 115 yards in penalties, which is a touchdown.
0: Yeah.
1: You know, they gave up a touchdown in penalties. So that's something that the coaching staff is definitely going to have to correct. But the whole defense is the defensive player of the game.
0: So Johnson Central's defense, very good in that first half, as they did not allow a score, 34-0. Had two turnovers, one on the interception. Cooper Daniels, he played a good game tonight as well. All right, your Brad Perry, offensive player of the game. Big plays, big yards, and big moments. And I think Mr. Brad will be pretty happy.
1: Brad's going to be happy that Braxton showed out this game. You know, he
0: sure did.
1: Like you said, 286 yards. What did he have, four or five touchdowns?
0: Four touchdowns.
1: Yeah. Just outstanding play by that young man, and very patient running as well.
0: So the man Toyota, offensive player of the game, Braxton Perry. That leaves us with the Joe Taylor extra effort player of the game, brought to you by C2 Communications. They specialize in security systems, surveillance cameras, and access control with monitoring for fire, carbon monoxide, burglary, gunshot detection, and water. 859-618-7518. Casey Duncan and former JCHS football player Craig Hampton wished the Golden Eagles good luck this football season.
1: And you know what? While Braxton wasn't eating up a ton of yards and scoring touchdowns, Brandon Daniels was. So he's your extra effort award player of the game this week. He did a great job all night long running the ball hard. He also blocked great for Braxton and the other backs as they were running the ball. So just a really good game back-to-back by that young man.
0: So it's going to be Mr. Brandon Daniels, or B-Man, as everybody knows him. He's our C2 Communications, Joe Taylor, extra effort player of the game. Well, guys, that's going to wrap things up. Johnson Central will break that four-game losing streak. They improved to 2-4. More importantly, 1-0 in district play. Now, they step out of district play for one final time next week as they will host the Corbin Redhounds. And you know that is going to be a well of a ball game. And, of course, next week as well is Apple Festival weekend. And Johnson Central, they will be at home. So come on out. If you got family coming in, bring them over to Coach Jim Matney Field and see some high school football. So that's going to wrap things up for Olivia back at the studio, for Rick, for Chad, and I'm Scott Ratliff, and everybody back at the radio station. Johnson Central victorious by the final of 42-21. Until next week, so long, everybody.
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14: I'm Tom Rigotti. The Northeast is preparing for heavy rain and gusty winds from a nor'easter this weekend. Fox Weather's Mike Seidel is on New York's Long Island.
15: We're going to see a lot of rain and wind up and down the mid-Atlantic and Northeast coast. Most nor'easters come up the coast and go on out. This one is getting trapped by the steering flow. It comes north from towards Long Island and then makes a turn to the left right into the Jersey Shore and winds itself down later Sunday.
14: A New Mexico jury has found Facebook liable for deceiving users about privacy protections. Fox's Lisa LaSera has more.
16: The trial centered on accusations that Facebook deceived users about a data breach stemming from a third-party personality quiz that harvested data from about 87 million people and sold it to political consulting firm Cambridge Analytica. The jury found Facebook made deceptive statements about protecting user data.
14: A judge will decide on damages. 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
23: WSIP Weather Center. Tonight, mostly clear, lows in the mid-40s. Saturday, sunny, highs in lower 70s. Saturday night, clear, lows in the upper 40s. And Sunday, partly sunny, highs around 70. This has been a look at your WSIP weather forecast.

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6: From the WSIP Weather Center, tonight mostly clear, lows in the mid-40s. Saturday is sunny, highs in the lower 70s. Saturday night clear, lows in the upper 40s. And Sunday partly sunny, highs around 70. This has been a look at your WSIP weather forecast.

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1: Fox News, I'm Chris DeMeo. Not once, not twice, but now three times, the Supreme Court rejects the GOP-led redistricting effort in Missouri.
2: There were no dissents, with the high court warning changing the maps now could cause electoral chaos.
1: Fox's Kristen Goodwin. The High Court's decision requires Missouri to use the same district maps provided to voters in 2022 and 2024. Portions of the East Coast bracing for severe weather conditions brought on by a rare September nor'easter.
3: You've got this huge area of low pressure that's trying to work its way up the coast. Once it hits that high pressure, it doesn't move. It kind of drifts around, which means we will see day after day of beach battering winds coming in from the northeast. A true nor'easter for sure.
1: Fox weather is Bob Van Dillon in Manasquan, New Jersey. Several states have already declared states of emergency. At least 14 are dead, including two senior military officials in a plane crash in Congo. 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
9: From the WSIP Weather Center, tonight mostly clear, lows in the mid-40s. Saturday is sunny, highs in the lower 70s. Saturday night clear, lows in the upper 40s. And Sunday, partly sunny, highs around 70. This has been a look at your WSIP weather forecast.

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4: From the WSIP Weather Center. Tonight, mostly clear, lows in the mid-40s. Saturday is sunny, highs in the lower 70s. Saturday night, clear, lows in the upper 40s. And Sunday, partly sunny, highs around 70. This has been a look at your WSIP weather forecast.

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1: 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Fox News, I'm Chris DeMeo. Not once, not twice, but now three times, the Supreme Court rejects the GOP-led redistricting effort in Missouri.
2: There were no dissents, with the high court warning changing the maps now could cause electoral chaos.
1: Fox's Kristen Goodwin. The High Court's decision requires Missouri to use the same district maps provided to voters in 2022 and 2024. Portions of the East Coast bracing for severe weather conditions brought on by a rare September nor'easter.
3: You've got this huge area of low pressure that's trying to work its way up the coast. Once it hits that high pressure, it doesn't move. It kind of drifts around, which means we will see day after day of beach battering winds coming in from the northeast. A true nor'easter for sure.
1: Fox Weather is Bob Van Dillen in Manasquan, New Jersey. Several states have already declared states of emergency. At least 14 are dead, including two senior military officials in a plane crash in Congo. 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
4: The WSIP Weather Center. Tonight, mostly clear, lows in the mid-40s. Saturday, sunny, highs in the lower 70s. Saturday night, clear, lows in the upper 40s. And Sunday, partly sunny, highs around 70. This has been a look at your WSIP weather forecast.

0: ventures into the wild jungle of Kroger Field, and the Wildcats are ready for the hunt. 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
2: From the WSIP Weather Center, tonight mostly clear, lows in the mid-40s. Saturday is sunny, highs in lower 70s. Saturday night clear, lows in the upper 40s. And Sunday, partly sunny, highs around 70. This has been a look at your WSIP weather forecast.

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2: Fox News, I'm Chris DeMeo. Chinese President Xi Jinping has packed up and left town after 3 days of meetings with President Trump. Xi, through an interpreter, says the trip was productive.
3: When the president visited China in May, we agreed on the vision of building a constructive China-U.S. relationship of strategic stability. This time, we've agreed to add new substance to it.
2: Both leaders talked about tariffs, the Middle East, and AI. The Northeast prepping for heavy rain and gusty winds from a nor'easter this weekend.
4: It comes north from towards Long Island and then makes a turn to the left, right into the Jersey Shore, and winds itself down later Sunday.
2: That's Fox Weather's Mike Seidel. Coastal flood and wind advisories are in effect. Several states also declaring states of emergency through the weekend. 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
5: From the WSIP Weather Center, tonight mostly clear, lows in the mid-40s. Saturday is sunny, highs in lower 70s. Saturday night clear, lows in the upper 40s. And Sunday, partly sunny, highs around 70. This has been a look at your WSIP weather forecast.

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2: From the WSIP Weather Center, tonight mostly clear, lows in the mid-40s. Saturday is sunny, highs in the lower 70s. Saturday night clear, lows in the upper 40s. And Sunday, partly sunny, highs around 70. This has been a look at your WSIP weather forecast.

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1: I'm Deborah Valentine. A rare September nor'easter affecting the Mid-Atlantic and New England states, bringing heavy rain, strong winds, and coastal erosion through the weekend. Nassau County Executive Bruce Blakeman advising residents.
2: Check on your family members, your neighbors, especially if they're elderly. 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
1: New York City, as well as 8 New York State counties and 8 New Jersey counties, are under states of emergency. President Trump and Chinese President Xi Jinping concluding their two-day state meeting. Fox's Aisha Hasni has more from Capitol Hill.
3: President Trump and President Xi discussed the economy, trade, super intelligence, and cooperation on a number of issues of shared importance.
1: She says the White House has reportedly not detailed those topics. 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
4: From the WSIP Weather Center, tonight mostly clear, lows in the mid-40s. Saturday is sunny, highs in the lower 70s. Saturday night clear, lows in the upper 40s. And Sunday, partly sunny, highs around 70. This has been a look at your WSIP weather forecast.

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1: 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Fox News, I'm Chris DeMeo. Chinese President Xi Jinping has packed up and left town after 3 days of meetings with President Trump. Xi, through an interpreter, says the trip was productive.
2: When the president visited China in May, we agreed on the vision of building a constructive China-U.S. relationship of strategic stability. This time, we've agreed to add new substance to it.
1: Both leaders talked tariffs, the Mideast, and AI. Millions in the Mid-Atlantic and New England regions bracing for severe weather from a nor'easter. New York Mayor Zoran Mamdani with advice.
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1: The city is bracing for wind gusts between 40 and 50 miles per hour. 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

from the WSIP Weather Center. Tonight, mostly clear, lows in the mid-40s. Saturday, sunny, highs in lower 70s. Saturday night, clear, lows in the upper 40s. And Sunday, partly sunny, highs around 70. This has been a look at your WSIP weather forecast.

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2: From the WSIP Weather Center, tonight mostly clear, lows in the mid-40s. Saturday is sunny, highs in lower 70s.

He's a ranch hand in a pinch, man. 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
1: 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Fox News, I'm Deborah Valentine. A nor'easter is targeting the Mid-Atlantic and New England states through the weekend. New York's Governor Kathy Hochul has declared a state of emergency for eight counties.
2: Lots of rain, lots of coastal flooding, perhaps even some erosion that could lead to downed trees, and that means downed power lines.
1: New York City and eight counties in New Jersey are also under states of emergency. High winds, coastal erosion, heavy rain, power outages, and travel delays are forecast. The Wall Street Journal reporting President Trump has reportedly rejected Iran's proposed seven-day ceasefire. More from Fox's Chanley Painter.
3: Part of the proposal would have reopened the Strait of Hormuz and resumed nuclear talks. In return, the U.S. would lift its blockade of Iranian ports, ease some sanctions, and unfreeze some assets.
1: The president has reportedly told aides he expects bombing of Iran to continue after the midterm elections. 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
4: WSIP Weather Center. Tonight, mostly clear, lows in the mid-40s. Saturday, sunny, highs in lower 70s. Saturday night, clear, lows in the upper 40s. And Sunday, partly sunny, highs around 70. This has been a look at your WSIP weather forecast.

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1: You wanted to be cool, which led you to smoking, which led to a pack a day. 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
1: News. I'm Chris DeMeo. Much of the East Coast expected to be belted by a major nor'easter this weekend.
2: Flashing places from North Carolina to New England with heavy rain, damaging winds, flooding, and strong surf. Some areas could see over 5 inches of rain by Tuesday. All this expected to create major travel disruptions and power outages. More than 40 million people are in the storm's path.
1: Fox's Chanley Painter. Chinese President Xi Jinping satisfied with this week's meetings in Washington with President Trump. Xi, through an interpreter, says the trip was productive.
3: When the president visited China in May, we agreed on the vision of building a constructive China-U.S. relationship of strategic stability. This time, we've agreed to add new substance to it.
1: Both leaders talked tariffs, the Middle East, and AI. 11 people are dead after a bus flipped over in central Iran. 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
6: WSIP Weather Center. Tonight, mostly clear, lows in the mid-40s. Saturday, sunny, highs in lower 70s. Saturday night, clear, lows in the upper 40s. And Sunday, partly sunny, highs around 70. This has been a look at your WSIP weather forecast.

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4: From the WSIP Weather Center, tonight mostly clear, lows in the mid-40s. Saturday is sunny, highs in the lower 70s. Saturday night clear, lows in the upper 40s. And Sunday, partly sunny, highs around 70. This has been a look at your WSIP weather forecast.

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1: 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Fox News, I'm Deborah Valentine. A state of emergency is in effect for New York City as a nor'easter is off the Atlantic coast. It'll bring rain, wind, and high surf through the weekend. Here's New York City Mayor Zoran Mamdani.
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1: Eight counties in New York and eight counties in New Jersey are also under states of emergency. A New Mexico jury has found Facebook liable for deceiving users about privacy protections. Fox's Lisa Lacerra.
3: The trial centered on accusations that Facebook deceived users about a data breach stemming from a third-party personality quiz that harvested data from about 87 million people and sold it to political consulting firm Cambridge Analytica.
1: A judge will make the final decision on penalties. 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
2: Fox News, I'm Paul Stevens. Big nor'easter targeting the mid-Atlantic and New England states through the weekend. New York Governor Kathy Hochul declaring a state of emergency in eight counties.
3: Lots of rain, lots of coastal flooding, perhaps even some erosion that could lead to downed trees, and that means downed power lines.
2: And New York City and eight counties in New Jersey also under states of emergency. The Wall Street Journal reporting that President Trump has reportedly rejected Iran's proposed seven-day ceasefire.
4: Part of the proposal would have reopened the Strait of Hormuz and resumed nuclear talks. In return, the U.S. would lift its blockade of Iranian ports, ease some sanctions, and unfreeze some assets.
2: And that's Fox's Chanley Painter. The president has reportedly also told aides he expects the bombing of Iran to continue after the upcoming midterm election. America is listening to Fox News.
5: 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How's it looking for our weekend boaters out there, Clark?
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1: 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Fox News, I'm Paul Stevens. Big nor'easter targeting the mid-Atlantic and New England states through the weekend. New York Governor Kathy Hochul declaring a state of emergency in eight counties.
2: Lots of rain, lots of coastal flooding, perhaps even some erosion that could lead to downed trees, and that means downed power lines.
1: And New York City and eight counties in New Jersey also under states of emergency. The Wall Street Journal reporting that President Trump has reportedly rejected Iran's proposed seven-day ceasefire.
3: Part of the proposal would have reopened the Strait of Hormuz and resumed nuclear talks. In return, the U.S. would lift its blockade of Iranian ports, ease some sanctions, and unfreeze some assets.
1: And that's Fox's Chanley Painter. The president has reportedly also told aides he expects the bombing of Iran to continue after the upcoming midterm election. America is listening to Fox News.
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4: And good Saturday morning. It's 8:02. Areas of dense fog this morning should be clearing out later on this morning, though. More details on the weather coming up. In our news, two men were arrested Wednesday evening after police served outstanding warrants at the Budget Inn in Paintsville. Paintsville police say officers were assisting Magoffin County Sheriff's deputies in locating Matthew Joseph, who was wanted on outstanding indictment warrants. Joseph was found in a hotel room and taken into custody without incident. Police say another man inside the room, Jesse Kraft, was also found to have multiple outstanding warrants. During the investigation, officers reported recovering approximately 5.46 grams of a white-like crystal substance believed to be methamphetamine, along with scales, small baggies, syringes, and smoking pipes. Both men were arrested and transported to the Big Sandy Regional Detention Center. Well, Governor Beshear has created a new Governor's Office of Music aimed at supporting the state's musicians, venues, festivals, and music businesses. Beshear announced the office on Friday at the Bourbon and Beyond Music Festival in Louisville. He says the goal is to build on Kentucky's musical legacy and help musicians build careers in the state. The governor appointed Sebastian Kitchen, who is the Deputy Secretary of Tourism, Arts, and the Heritage Cabinet, to lead the new office. The office has also launched a Kentucky Music Industry Directory to connect artists and music businesses. A new Kentucky Sounds Like Home license plate is also in the works. Beshear administration says Kentucky's arts industry has a $6.9 billion economic impact and supports more than 51,000 jobs. Well, Kentucky students can file for next year's free application for federal student aid. Now, state residents can submit the 2027-2028 FAFSA. The U.S. Department of Education says this is the earliest time forms have ever been available, as filing typically opens October 1st. Go to studentaid.gov to sign up. We'll be right back. More local news. And also your forecast in just a few minutes.
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4: 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Funeral services for Bonnie Ann Music King, age 87 of Nippa, who passed away September 18th. A memorial service will be this afternoon at 3 at Meads Branch Free Will Baptist Church. The Jones Preston Funeral Home is in care of arrangements. Funeral services for Anthony Brown, age 67 of Flat Gap, who passed away Wednesday. There will be no public funeral services. Visitation will be Monday, 4 to 8 p.m., Phelps and Son Funeral Home. And funeral services for Nikki Fairchild, age 73, of Salyersville, who passed away this morning. Arrangements will be announced later by Phelps and Son Funeral Home.
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4: 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High school football scores from last night. It was Johnson Central picking up a win over Boyd County, 42-21, the final score. Paintsville beat West Carter, 63-22. It was Lawrence County over Letcher County Central, 42-13. Martin County, 47. Knott County Central, 12. McGoffin County fell to Estill County. It was Estill County 74, McGoffin County 38. Other scores around the area, East Ridge 42, Betsy Lane 14. Floyd Central over Leslie County 44-42. Belfry beat Pike County Central 55-8. And it was Pikeville over Powell County 49-6. Today is UK game day. Kentucky is hosting South Alabama. Kickoff at 12:45, airtime 10:45 this morning, right here on the Country Giant, 98.9 WSIP.
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4: And from the WSIP Weather Center, the National Weather Service has a special weather statement out for much of eastern Kentucky this morning. Regarding areas of fog, those traveling this morning should exercise caution by slowing down and being prepared for sudden changes in visibility. After the fog burns off, we're expecting a beautiful day, gorgeous weather this weekend. Couldn't ask for better weather this weekend. Sunny skies in the forecast today with highs in the lower 70s. Tonight, clear and lows around 44. Sunday, sunny with a high around 72 degrees. 44 right now in Paintsville. Let's go around the area, see what we got. 47 right now in Louisa. 49 in Prestonsburg. 48 in West Liberty, where the Sorghum Festival is underway. 46 right now in Salyersville. Beauty, you are at 45 degrees right now. Swap Shop

0: 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Only rules we have, no more than three items per note, no more than one vehicle per note, and no services, just items buy, sell, and trade. All right, let's get started. Here's a note that was dropped off at the studio, I believe yesterday. This is a someone who has a white baby bed for sale. A white baby bed. They're asking $100 for it, and their number is 792-6935. 792-6935. Here's someone who has an Articat four-wheeler asking $700. Runs good. They say they will trade on it, and the number for more information is 603-7370, 603-7370. A 2025 Toyota Platinum, new, take off 20-inch wheels, four tires, let's see, 265, 60, 20, they're Hancock tires, $1,500, and more information, 353-4265, 353-4265. All right. On our text machine this morning, we got someone who's looking for a frame for a 2005 Ford Ranger that fits a 4.0 four-wheel drive, single cab, short wheelbase. Also looking for a horse under $1,000 and a couple of goats, and they say they're still in need of a 750 Yamaha parts bike from the years of 81 through 85. If you have any of these items, please call 264-2579. That's 264-2579. All right, let's see. Someone who's wanting to buy a Scotter Carrier for the back of a car. Also wanting to buy a Samsung Galaxy S25 that will work with Appalachian Wireless. More information, you can call 792-9256 at 792-9256. 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Again, it's an all-note edition of the Swap Shop for your Saturday morning. 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The text number is 606 789 5311, 789-5311, and I'll be reading your texts until 8:30. 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
0: 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Two new front wheel bearings for a 17 Silverado 1500. New, still in box, 792-1958, 792-1958. We'll take a break and we'll come back with more of your notes this morning. Again, Saturday morning means an all-note edition of the Swap Shop here on WSIP. So if you have anything you'd like for us to put out there for you on the Swap Shop, buy, sell, or trade, send me a text message on the People's Bank text machine. 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
0: 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Got just a couple more minutes to go this morning. Here is someone who has a four-month-old female rot pup up to date on all shots, and they also have a push blade for a four-wheeler or riding mower, and also they have some nice emergency amber strobe lights. If you want more information on these items, they're located in Flat Gap, and the number is 606-225-2462, 225-2462. 2012 Nissan Altima. They say it does drive, but needs the shift solenoid, changed in transmission, doesn't like to pull heels. Other than that, it's a nice car, and they say they'll take $1,200 or trade to a nice four-wheeler. More information on this 2012 Nissan Altima, you can call 606-331-2147. That is 331-2147. Four cemetery plots at Highland Memorial Park Cemetery near the pond. More information, 606-471-9463. 471-9463. 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They would like to buy a 5.4 Ford engine for a 2009 Ford F-250, or would sell their F-250 Super Duty Ford two-wheel drive crew cab, four-door long wheelbase that has a bad engine, but books for $8,500, would take $1,500. 367-0368, 367-0638, sorry, 0638. 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That is 791-4305. All right, and I believe I've gotten to all my notes this morning, so let's go ahead and wrap things up. Thank you for listening this morning to the Swap Shop. 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

0: 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We've got music from Luke Combs on the way in just a few minutes. 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
0: From the WSIP Weather Center, a little foggy out there this morning, but once the fog burns off, we got a beautiful day ahead of us. Sunny skies and highs around 71 degrees. Tonight, mostly clear skies, overnight lows around 44. And another gorgeous day on Sunday, highs around 72 with sunshine in the forecast. It's 8:49, 46 degrees in Paintsville right now, 47 in Inez, 46 in Prestonsburg, 50 already in Salyersville, 51 in West Liberty, Sandy Hook at 48, Grayson at 49, 48 in Louisa, Catlettsburg at 47 degrees right now, 50 in Pikeville. 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
1: I'm Paul Stevens. A rare September nor'easter is hitting the Mid-Atlantic and New England states with heavy rain, strong winds, and coastal flooding all weekend. On New York's Long Island, Nassau County Executive Bruce Blakeman telling folks,
2: check on your family members, your neighbors, especially if they're elderly. Bring your pets inside. 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
1: New York City, as well as eight New York State counties, eight counties in New Jersey, all under states of emergency. President Trump and China's leader Xi Jinping wrapping up a two-day meeting. Fox's Aisha Hosni on Capitol Hill.
3: President Trump and President Xi discussed the economy, trade, super intelligence, and cooperation on a number of issues of shared importance.
1: But the White House has reportedly not detailed those talks as yet. 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
11: 904, I got Malcolm from B&W Appliance on the telephone with me this morning. Good morning, Malcolm.
12: Good morning to you.
11: How are things going on this Saturday?
12: Well, we're getting the week winded down.
11: Yeah.
12: And so we're here at Staffordsville. I'd like to invite people in to visit with us. Just getting opened up. We'll be around until about 1 o'clock. So you've got time to, if you're not up and stirring yet and stuff, you still got time to get out and stir. We've had a really, really busy week on heating stoves. People are trying to get ready for heaters, trying to get stovepipe for their wood heaters. We've got a lot of unvented heaters in stock right this time of year. We got the heaters that you can put your grill tank into for supplemental heat. We've got the Mr. Heater and the Heat Star and Hearthrite that you can hang on the wall or sit in the floor. So we hope you consider us here at B&W on any needs that you might be looking for on any of your heating stove needs. We got Buck Stove, a lot of different ones that we can help you with, so we continue to try to help people with that. We've got a lot of accessories, copper tubing, flex lines, shutoff valves, regulators, 100-pound cylinders already filled, ready to go. So we just continue to try to help people, especially this time of year. We can cut copper for you, put the ends on it for you if you want to do that. So we can do about anything like that that you might want to get done. We've also got guys that work for themselves that if you need to get it installed, we can hook you up with them and get her fixed up. So we hope you consider us here at B&W on any needs you might be looking for on the products that we sell. Hot water heaters, still got some air conditioners left, not many, but we still got some left, so we continue to try to help people with any of your needs that you might be looking for in the products that we sell. We've got a lot of major appliances. We had a big week on major appliances this week, so we continue to try to help people on major appliances. 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Whirlpool, Maytag, Amana, KitchenAid, Jennair brands. 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
11: Yeah, you too, Malcolm. Enjoy this weather too, okay?
12: Thank you.
11: That's Malcolm from B&W Appliance at Staffordsville. Let's take a look at that forecast. From the WSIP Weather Center, it's going to be a beautiful day today. A little bit of fog this morning, but that should be burning off shortly. Sunny skies in the forecast today. Highs around 71. Tonight, mostly clear. Lows around 44. And our Sunday forecast looking just as good. Sunny with highs around 72. It's 9:08 around the area we go. It is currently 47 in Paintsville. 52 in West Liberty. Sorghum Festival's underway there. 51 in Whitesburg, where the Mountain Heritage Festival is underway. 48 in Louisa right now. 53 in Hindman. Ashland at 49 degrees. It's 52 in Moorhead. Now 53 in Pikeville and 49 in Jackson. Back to the music we go with Tyler Hubbard. We're dancing in the country.

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0: Bailey Zimmerman and Chevy Silverado right here on the Country Giant 98.9 WSIP. Got some 90s country coming your way in just a second. Wade Hayes coming up.
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Wade Hayes right there, right here on the Country Giant, 98.9 WSIP. Pretty's girl.

0: These are my people. Rodney Adkins right there on the Country Giant, 98.9 WSIP. Again, it was Johnson Central over Boyd County last night. Johnson Central picking up the win 42-21. Paintsville won over West Carter 63-22. Lawrence County beat Letcher County Central last night 42-13. Martin County 47, Knott County Central 12. Estill County all over Magoffin County 74-38. East Ridge over Betsy Lane 42-14. Also last night, Floyd Central and Leslie County. It was Floyd Central 44, Leslie County 42. Belfry beat Pike County Central 55-8. And it was Pikeville 49, Powell County 6. Kentucky football today, UK hosting South Alabama. Kickoff at 12:45, airtime 10:45 this morning, right here on WSIP, where you can hear all the game with the voice of the Cats, Tom Leash.
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Shenandoah on the way in just a couple minutes. Right now, a new one from Cam Shelton. This is The Outlaws.

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1: News. I'm Daria Albingar. A rare September nor'easter slamming the eastern seaboard. It's bringing heavy rain, strong wind, and coastal erosion through the weekend. Nassau County Executive Bruce Blake.
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1: New York City, 8 counties in New York, and 8 counties in New Jersey are under states of emergency. President Trump and Chinese President Xi wrap up their two-day meetings. Fox's Aisha Hosni on Capitol Hill.
3: President Trump and President Xi discussed the economy, trade, super intelligence, and cooperation on a number of issues of shared importance.
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21: From the WSIP Weather Center, it is a gorgeous weekend forecast. Sunny skies today, highs near 71 degrees. Tonight, clear with lows around 44. Sunday, sunny with highs near 72. 55 right now in Paintsville, 56 in Salyersville, 55 in West Liberty, where the Sargum Festival is underway. 54 in Inez, 54 also in Prestonsburg. It's 52 in Louisa, Ashland at 53, Pikeville at 56. 58 in Moorhead at 10:07 with music from Cody Johnson on the way. Ella Langley, Alan Jackson, Jason Aldean, and more. Let's kick things off with Kentuckian Dylan Carmichael.

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2: He's a ranch hand in a pinch, man. 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

Ella Langley and Be Her. Right here on the Country Giant, 98.9 WSIP. Adam here with you, helping you get your Saturday started. Thank you so much for tuning in, whatever you're into today. Big Saturday plans, quite a bit you can do today. Here's Jason Aldean right now, anytime soon.

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10: Hooray for us! Hooray at last! Hooray for us! We kicked their ass. So it was after every single win, no matter who we played. It didn't matter if it was Norfolk State, Louisville, you know, Auburn, Georgia.
11: Gosh, that makes me
10: it did
11: miss
10: not
11: him.
10: Matter. It was always that every single time. Even after he chapped our butts, if we did something stupid in the game,
11: he would still do it.
10: We still did it.
11: Listen, who doesn't love Papaw Brooks? My goodness. All right. I've said about last week, we are going to keep harping on it. We are going to keep talking about it because that is the last game that we played before we kind of move on. But so many things to like about what we saw last week. I think what I was most impressed with, and we talked about that this week, were the adjustments that were made from week two to week three. I found that to be absolutely incredible, the way that happened and what we saw that happened. And a lot of that goes back to every time Will Stein was in front of a microphone, he said this past week, we had a great practice. It was great energy in practice. It was focus in practice, which I think can oftentimes be very hard to do coming off a win or a loss, either one.
12: Yep.
11: That was a very dejecting second half that Kentucky had to rebound from last week. So it says a lot to me about the coaching staff and what kind of things they're doing and implementing for these guys to get them in the right headspace to be able to have a great practice, because that was going to be so crucial going into that Texas A&M game.
12: What jumped off the page for me was the obviously the jump Kenny Minchie made from week
10: 2 to week 3.
11: Huge.
10: And then just how comfortable the young fellow was going to College Station, Kyle Field, first away game as a starting SEC quarterback, and he handled it with class. He was 14 of 18 for 252 yards, 2 touchdowns, no turnovers, and this one's big for me, as he completed his final 11 passes. The guy was 100% in the second half. Just oozing with confidence, and it really spread to the receivers, to the offensive line, the backs. Everybody had a very impactful part in that game and that win. Obviously, we talk about the third quarter, you know, a 21-point third quarter, something that we have not seen here very often. And we just dominated. Obviously, a lot of kudos to the defense and Jay Bateman's scheme and how prepared he had that defense. But we saw C.J. Baxter jump off the page, a guy that just made a huge difference. 19 carries, 87 yards, and 2 touchdowns. And then last thing I'll say here is we had the explosives. We had the big play passing game ability. D.J. Miller, Kenny Darby, they both showed up in a big, big way.
12: And on the defensive side, we had a lot better second half. When you look at what happened in the third quarter, and for all the people out there that are going to probably fact check this, and I don't care, but tell me if I'm right or wrong, I think we only allowed like 21 or 22 yards in the third quarter, which was amazing. I mean,
11: that's because we had the ball the whole third quarter.
12: And we had the ball the whole third quarter, but then we got 3 and outs. We were stopping them. We were getting off the field. They were wrapping up and tackling. Compared to where we didn't do that against Alabama in the second half, especially at the end of that third quarter, they kept their foot on the gas. Those guys were playing fast. They were playing physical. It didn't look like there was a lot of MEs, a.k.a. mental errors from when you watch the film. Again, I don't know the play calls, but from looking at it, it was just a lot crisper. They were more fine-tuned, and they just had a different energy. You could tell that they took what Coach Stein and the guys said and the coaching staff said and really put it to work out there on the field.
11: And I go ahead.
10: Well, and again, they generated turnovers. That's the biggest thing for me for this defense is 3 weeks in a row they've generated turnovers. Uh-huh. They had 2 versus Texas A&M, and we not only won the middle late, but we dominated the middle late. Something that I'm stealing from Jeff, but the last 4 quarters of the second, first 4 of the third, we dominated that. Kentucky didn't just go down to Kyle Field and survive the moment, man. They won the moment. It was
11: a statement.
10: Awesome.
11: Yes. I mean, yes, absolutely. So let's go back to practice and this idea that I think, you know, when your coaching staff can get you in the right frame of mind and can get you in the right place coming off an Alabama loss to have such a great practice to get you ready, that also has to be player-led. There's no question that you can have coaches be as energetic as you want, say all the right things, do all the right things, but if that's not also player-led, then it fails miserably.
10: No, I completely agree. We have incredible leaders on the offensive side of the ball. I'm not going to speak for defense. Ricky can go and do that. But as far as the offensive line, we've got a guy named Colton Price. I don't know if you've heard of him or not. He's pretty incredible up there.
13: How good is he?
10: He may be one of the best centers in UK history, in my opinion. Kenny Minchie, obviously, a guy that kind of demands and commands that respect in the huddle. Just leaders all across the field. When you talk about a player-led team, that's what Will Stein came in and implemented, and we're seeing it happen.
11: And gives them the liberty to do that.
10: Exactly. He gives them the space to really, this is your team. And, you know, and something he said to us with the alumni, he said, guys, this is y'all's team. Like, I'm here, obviously, I'm the head coach, but this is BBN's team. This is the alumni's team. This is the players' team. This is the state of Kentucky's football team.
11: Every time he opens his mouth, he completely reiterates that. So this is not a one-hit wonder and something he's just saying one time. He says this, which you clearly believe it. If you are going to say it every single time, you have the opportunity to speak to the people.
12: And I think that's huge, especially when you hear Logan, an All-American lineman here, talking about another All-American center potentially going there doing his thing. That's a huge compliment for that young man and how he's a big leader. And on the defensive side, it's the same thing, right? You have guys that have been through this program, been here through wins, losses, not having a bowl game. But the main thing for me is you see a lot of guys leading by example also, right? We hear them talking. We've been at practices and we've heard these guys yell. But then on the field, you see guys running. You don't turn on that film and you don't see a lot of loafs, especially on the defensive side. You see linemen running down the field, getting their hat on the body. You ain't running down there for no reason. You 300 pounds, we're running down the field, I'm hitting something.
10: Yep.
12: I don't know what I'm hitting, but somebody's getting hit. It might be a teammate. It might be a ref. Someone's going to feel it. Mm-hmm. It's the same with linemen, right? Offensive linemen on the other side. But the way that you can see how well they're playing, there's so many guys on this defense that are stepping up, that are making a name for themselves. And, again, I'm going to say this now. I'm going to probably say it again later. Grant Godfrey has been the silent assassin on this defense. He is second in the team in tackles. He's been second in every game. He's been just silently doing his job, and it's been amazing to see. And then Mr. Barnes. Like, he's been playing great. Our transfer, there's been so many guys, and you could just tell the leadership. Obviously, you have Ty in the back. You have Humphrey Grace and Tavion, right? You have so many guys that are just there that are able to do – what they say and they practice what they preach.
11: I hate to say no disrespect to previous regimes or teams, mm-hmm. because it always sounds like disrespect whenever you bring something up that you weren't seeing before that you are seeing now. I feel like the last three games, what we've seen that really impresses upon me that you bring in transfers, that you need it to mean something for them to wear Kentucky across their chest, is that they play hard. These guys really, really play hard. And I feel like there were times the last couple of years where we had games where you questioned that and wondered how hard were guys playing. I do not question that under any even in the second half of the Alabama game. I still was not questioning how hard these guys were playing and the effort they were putting out.
13: The word for me is just inspired football, and it all stems from the top. You know, good things roll down and bad things roll down. And Will Stein is oozing with confidence, obviously loves this team, loves this state, and has inspired all of these transfers, a guy from California, a guy from Maine, put them all in the same room together and has the ability to inspire them to have the love for this university that he has, and it's showing in between the lines. Wow, we just got a jump scare with Scratch. How are we, man? Good to see you,
11: brother. Somebody should have been videoing that. That'd have been a good TikTok, bud. Yeah, that scared me a little
12: bit
11: there.
12: But,
13: but that's what it is. It's inspired football. And that's just something that Will Stein has proven that he does very well. He knows how to get a team in the same room and get them playing for one singular goal.
14: It's been very fun to watch, you know, and someone told me that someone said, like, oh, my God, I didn't say that against Alabama. It was still fun to watch the Alabama game because we did things we'd never seen before. It just sucked because the ending, because we just fell apart. We just didn't finish the game. But this has been inspiring football to watch, and I think it's even better for the recruits to see this more than anything else. When you look at what he's done when he was being an offensive OC at Oregon, coming in here late to get the guys in, to get it flipped around with the staff. They had a late start. And again, this ain't no disrespect to the old coaching staff, but when you really look at it, they didn't start lifting with Coach Rob for like 2 months until he got here. So they had a very late get going onto this season. And to see that, you have to be inspired as a fan and as a former player, especially alumni.
11: All right, so there's now a crowd gathering outside of Gate 4 because we have both Wildcat and Scratch chilling in the back of a blue Chevy truck. So you definitely want to come over and see that, get some pictures, and the crowd is gathering in order to make that happen, which is great. Wait, your mom's favorite mascot, is that what it says? The sign? Your
13: yes,
11: mom,
13: it is.
11: Your,
13: oh,
11: indeed it is. Indeed it is. Your mom's favorite mascot. Too cute. All right, well, BBN, for complete instructions on how you can listen to Tom Leach and the rest of our UK Sports Network crew, call the game while you're watching it on TV. 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
1: Well, the biscuits are so moist, we could talk. I mean, it's not getting stuck in the throat. We're good to go.
0: Oh, yeah.
2: It's not at the top of the mouth.
0: Zero issue. Okay.
1: Handcrafted.
0: That's right. Homemade this morning. We tried to talk Jay Batt into having one with us, but he already ate.
3: I'm good, but they look darn good.
0: Yes, they do. All right, so the very first question that I want to ask you about was last weekend. We've been kind of rehashing.
3: What happened?
0: Well, what I want to know is that third quarter, you were there. Yes. Tell me how it was being in Kyle Field during that third quarter.
3: You know, it was, it got real quiet.
0: Yeah, it did.
3: It got real quiet, and it was awesome. It was awesome. Really proud of the guys, proud of the team, proud of Coach. And, you know, I tell you what, we really, you saw the full potential of what this football team can be. And, you know, you guys have played and know that there are moments there where it's just kind of all clicking. And, man, it was rolling, and I was really, really proud of the way the team, you know, kind of kept building step after step, play after play. It's that one play mentality that Coach has been talking about, and that was on full display, and it was pretty darn awesome. And you know, is those you know, when those games are in the balance and they start going your way, and you feel it, but you're like, I don't want to get too far there. One play at a time, hammering away. It was awesome. It was so good.
0: Sometimes you're just careful about what you put out in the universe, what you want to say when you're like, I'll go, we're going to win this game. But I'm like, okay, be careful about what I put out there, what I say, because, you know, to that end, we're like, we're one step at a time here.
3: That's right.
0: I like the one-play mentality.
3: That's right.
0: So Stein also, I mean, he gave flowers to the BBN and said, listen, we heard you. We felt you. We knew you were there. That was a great crowd.
3: It was a great crowd. But that just speaks to just how impressive BBN is. But it also talks to the fact that, I'll say this, it's been really a, you know, we get the ratings every week, the TV ratings. And, you know, our performance as a brand thus far has been really, really strong. And, you know, obviously what happens on the field matters a lot, but it's a reflection of the popularity of this brand. And so we've averaged nearly, I think it's 6.3 million viewers per game through the first couple, 3 weeks of the season.
1: That's insane.
3: And, you know, I think that's the fourth most watched brand thus far, ahead of all kinds of folks. But, you know, what that talks to us is the power of that UK brand. And, you know, when we're talking about, you know, we talk about on here about the sports business and what we're trying to build the best business around Kentucky athletics, that performance, you know, when we talk about future assets on, you know, TV visible signage, all those sorts of things in the stadium and around, it just adds to that. And as we continue to grow and get that trajectory of revenue growth, that's an important part of what we're going to do.
1: Well, you're not going to do it, so I will. It speaks to your leadership, man. You came in, you've been here, what, a couple months now? You hit the ground running, you did your thing, and it's obviously paying off for us. And it's fun to see just kind of how much emotion around this state. It's always been there.
3: No doubt.
1: It feels like it's a little louder now.
3: Well, I love louder, and you're very kind, but as you know, it's a team effort, and we've got a great group here, and, you know, Coach is doing a great job. And frankly, it's our fan base stepping up. Look, you know that. This group is so good, and it matters from every corner of this state. We were in Nashville this week. We were over in Bowling Green this week seeing Cats fans and donors. And I'm telling you what, I've been in some cool spots. I was in a garage this week, and we had Cat stuff everywhere, and it was so fun. Man, we've got people that love it. It's awesome.
1: That's awesome.
4: You came in hitting the ground running. And then to see this team take off like this in your first three games as the AD, how does that feel?
3: It's fun, man. It's fun. It's just so it's so invigorating. And I'm just, you know, it's one of those things. You guys know it. Like, sports are hard, right? And you're gonna and know what you can know about the cast. We're gonna put that work in. It's awesome to see us getting the result. It's awesome seeing that work click. And so super, super excited for today, see what we can do.
1: Tell me about that airplane ride home from College Station, man.
0: Heck yeah.
1: Because, you know, in our day, we definitely had our fair share of fun coming home from the big one.
3: That's right.
1: Obviously, a lot we can't speak about on air, but, you know, that's just got to be just the icing on the cake is to enjoy with the staff.
3: And so good. Yeah, I mean, those guys, listen, the emotions around that day were awesome. And then to be on the plane on the way home, and you know what was great, though? I'll say this. There was a lot of excitement, a lot of energy. I think everyone was really proud of the accomplishment. I tell you what, by the time we hit the ground, we were kind of flipping the page.
1: Yeah.
3: And that group was ready to go on to build, you know. And listen, again, I think that's part of the standard we're going to build, right? We want to be in those games. We want to win those games. And we want that to become the regular standard here. You guys certainly helped build that standard. And we got to get back to that. And so I'll say that was one of my takeaways, is how quickly we turned from, hey, we're celebrating and we're loving it, we got a lot of emotion, to like, hey, not too high, not too low. We're going to, you know, we're on to the next. And so now I think the what I heard from some of our law enforcement partners was that the folks State in Street. Lexington may have had a large evening.
1: State Street was
3: reportedly.
0: Yes. But that speaks to what Will Stein said on the field after in the postgame interview, which he said exactly what you just said. This is what we want, BBN.
3: Right.
0: This is where we want to be. I mean, so I think that's great. It's all areas, you know, kind of reinforcing this whole thing. I will be honest with you and tell you that I read and reread and reread exactly those statistics that you were talking about, because Kentucky Athletics put that out on social media, this lovely graphic, and I thought, are you serious? This is incredible.
3: Yep.
0: All of those things that you said, that the viewership for UK football is up 157% from last season.
3: Yep. And we're not done yet, right? That's the key. We're not done yet.
1: Just a start.
3: And you know what's another thing that was awesome? Is stack on that, I think we had nearly 600,000 people watch us beat Louisville on Sunday on the volleyball court.
1: Hey.
3: On big ABC, national broadcast. I got texts from all over the country from people watching that. Beat them. Which is always good, of course.
1: Of course.
3: And you know, again, credit to Craig Skinner and the volleyball program. Credit to the growth of women's volleyball as a sport, our women's athletics program. Certainly, you know, Craig and what he's done with that program is leading the way in a lot of perspective. But it is, again, just it's been a great week. Also went down to Vanderbilt, got that first SEC win for volleyball, and big opportunity tomorrow. Got Texas coming in for that. And then we've also got women's soccer tomorrow for Mississippi State. So a lot of good things cooking, guys. A lot of good things.
0: What a time to be alive as a UK fan.
3: Beat
0: Texas A&M on the road, then knock off Louisville at home. I mean, come on.
1: Undefeated weekend for the Cats last weekend.
0: Golly, what a weekend. What
3: it
0: a time
3: was good.
0: To be alive.
3: Yeah, man.
0: Well, you couldn't have drawn it up any better today. Beautiful day. Perfect weather. Beautiful sunshine, great crowd, so we get another dub today. How about that?
3: Let's do it.
0: Let's do it.
3: All right, y'all. Thank you so much. Good catch.
0: Jay Batt, Athletics Director at the University of Kentucky, joining us. We appreciate it. We've got plenty more coming up on the Countdown to Kickoff Show, driven by Jack Burford Chevrolet on the UK Sports Network.
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12: Reed out of the shotgun. Owens to his left. Gives straight ahead to Owens. He's hitting the backfield, wrapped up, and I don't think he got there. I think he lost about a half yard. Sam Green gets into the backfield, shoots the gap, and makes the tackle, and Kentucky turns over Texas A&M on downs.
0: Tom said, I don't think he got there. He didn't. Sam Green had himself a day. He didn't just make big plays. Ricky, he changed the game. What did you see that you really loved on that play?
4: It was the attention to detail. They had a tail. Everyone knows it was fourth and short. They're lining up, and you know it. It's mano y mano. And there's something about it. And, you know, some fans hate it, some don't. But even me and Logan said it last year, even this year. There comes a point in time when it's fourth and one. It's just like, hey, we're going to line up, and we're going to go. We're not going to try to make this look pretty. We're not going to try to do too much. Who's going to want it and who wants it more? He saw the formation perfectly. The main thing people need to think of for Sam Green in that game was his attention to detail and how he came off the hip of the players was great. He didn't have a lot of air and space. When I say that, it wasn't like he could have his arm linked out touching the tackle or the tight end. He was able to scrape close. They like to tell us, I can't say it on air, keep your hips close to the bag. Make sure that they can feel you. That way when you're scraping down like he did, you can get in the backfield and you can wrap him up and you can tackle him. That was a very hard play, especially as the running back is going away. If he went even a little bit wider, that's a potential first down, and then we're losing momentum. He did great.
0: You're eating a biscuit. Otherwise, you would tell us what's going on. Your thoughts.
1: I'm cleaning my teeth.
0: Biscuit belly.
1: Super good. Yeah, I'm with you, man. Jordan Castell, he was huge late for us with obviously the interception at the 7-yard line. But the biggest thing for me is we held Marcel Reed to an awful game, let's be honest. He was 26 of 49, 236 yards and a touchdown. But the big thing, and I'm going to continue to reiterate this, is the turnovers that the defense has produced. That is the difference maker in every game that we've played is the turnovers. It's going to continue to be the difference maker throughout the season. Now, today we're facing a quarterback who has not thrown the ball to the other team at all this entire season.
0: Zero turnovers.
4: Yeah. Team has no turnovers at all.
1: They're a team that likes to run the ball, milk the clock. It's going to be something of a time of possession game today. Hopefully we can steal a couple.
0: Which they own.
4: They own.
0: They own time of possession. We'll talk more about that.
1: Sorry, but we'll get back to our defense. It's inspired football, and they're all playing gap-sound football. We talked about it on the podcast. They all know their job, and they're not trying to do somebody else's. You get in trouble when you don't trust the guy next to you, and they obviously all trust everybody to do their job. And once you have it, and it makes it so much easier when you have a smaller set of tasks to handle.
4: And we're going to go backwards again. It speaks to the leadership of this team, right? It speaks to everything we said earlier in terms of being able to trust someone beside you when they're coming in, having a late start, but I know you're going to be there. Here's another player we haven't really talked about. Kalen Edwards is getting a lot of minutes and a lot of times. He is a big body. He maintains his weight. He is doing everything he needs to, and he is showing up. He's not a staff in the sheets. He's not stuffing the sheets with a lot of stats, but he is holding strong in there for a young guy in the SEC. And I don't think people understand. Our guys are battle-tested, right? When you look at it, I'm going to just throw this stat out here right now, and I've been bragging on this kid. I know we're talking about defense, but I have to do it. I'm going to do it later. When you look at Jason Patterson, this young man is averaging 6 yards a carry with 28 carries on a year. And that isn't just against Youngstown State, not South Alabama. That's against Alabama. That's against Texas A&M and in Youngstown State, right? So when you think about the leadership and the buy-in from this team, you can't, whether you're a fan of Kentucky or not, you can't sit there and say, oh, they did this against nobody.
1: Well, and Patterson's the guy coming into two seasons in a row now thinking that he's the number two, the number three, a guy that has got to sit there, just stay the course, wait for his time, and when he does, he's made the most of it. This guy is obviously averaging six a carry. He's been the staple running back for us. He may not have the touchdowns. Baxter's the guy that's kind of our red zone back right now. But as far as the breakaway speed, he's just steady Eddie, man. He hasn't made any mistakes all season. He hits the hole 100 mile an hour. He understands the offense. He trusts Kenny. The coaching staff obviously trusts Patterson because they rely on him. They're giving him the ball 20, 30 times a game. Super fun to watch that guy grow year to year.
4: And to talk about steady, Jordan Castillo. He is leading the team in tackles. He has led the team in tackles every single game. He has had interceptions. He's been where he needs to be. He has been a short tackler coming down in the box. He has been a linchpin, right? We talked and preached high, and he has had a great year also. I think he's off top. Someone can check me. He's third on the team in tackles, right?
1: Yeah.
4: But Jordan has been playing balls out in that secondary, just making plays, flying around, being everywhere he needs to be at the right time.
1: Well, and in a perfect world, you have all your players playing to the same level throughout the entire game. It's not always that's not always the world we live in. He has shown up big in the second half, and he did it again last week with the big pick. He's a guy that shows up when it's, you know, nut-cutting time. We need a play here. We need somebody to make a difference. He's the guy that we've been leaning on.
0: The most impressive thing about this conversation has been the multiple names that are being thrown out. So you don't have to lead this team in tackles. You don't have to lead this team in interceptions because everybody is making plays at critical moments. There are so many names that we're talking about. So collectively, this defense has continued, I mean, for three games now. So impressive.
1: Well, that's our largest asset on offense is we have so many threats that no defense can go and say, all right, we're going to make sure this guy doesn't get the ball today. That's fine. We got three or four other guys that can. So that's been our biggest asset, and we have just been gashing these defenses when they want to go and double coverage Darby or Nick Anderson or load the box on short yardage situations. Doesn't matter. We have threats all across the field.
4: It's been a true team performance across the board. We talked about this on All 22. We've said it on our podcast. You have to give a shout-out to the entire staff. Everyone that's involved, right? From sports performance, Chris Morris, to Rob and the strength staff down in the weight room, to Evan and the guys in the training room. Everyone has bought in, and you don't have to talk about just one person. That's what makes it dangerous, like Logan said, because who are you keying on? Because then there's someone else that steps up, and there's someone else stepping in to make that lead. We can look at all kind of people in the defense. Sam Green's had a good year, but then he had a great game this time. And then you had Tavion. Then you have Humphrey Grace. Oh, there's Jordan showing up. There's Ty Bryant, Sykes, Tyrion Nichols. I can keep going on. They just got to continue to do it, though.
1: And you see Henry Boyer obviously taking advantage of it. Guys, Willie Rodriguez gassed a bunch of defenses early in week two, and they realized, hey, we're going to shut this guy down. That's fine. We got a 280-pound guy that can catch balls downfield. Throw it to Boyer.
0: You know what I'm going to say? I hope Real Estate Steve is listening, and I hope he's got his drink ready because I love it. It's great. I love
1: Steve.
0: It.
1: Drink up,
0: Real Estate Steve. That's it. All right. So we have got the newest member of the Kentucky Hall of Fame, Athletics Hall of Fame, is going to join us on the other side of the break. It's Hall of Fame weekend, it's family weekend, and Paul Calhoun will join us on the other side. 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

0: We have a connected team. Guys love playing here. They love UK. They love their coaches. They love their teammates. And so I'm just happy for these guys. And we got a lot of work to do. And like I said, a great team coming in here. And we need Big Blue Nation. We need our fans to show up like they did the last time we were here. And we got to go out there and play really well for them.
1: No surprise that you would hear Will Stein talking about the chemistry of not only this team, but this coaching staff. This is something that he's talked often about. And so we got a little team chemistry working here on Countdown to Kickoff, don't we?
2: Lineup just got a lot better.
1: Yeah, it did. We took a big step up.
2: Hall of Famer.
1: That's because it's Hall of Fame weekend. Six former Cats from various sports inducted into a Hall of Fame ceremony last night. They'll be introduced during the game today. And for football, it's Paul Calhoun. He is joining us now. Congratulations, Hall of Famer. How's that sound?
3: Well, thank you. It does have a good ring to it.
1: Were you surprised? Tell me about getting the news that you were being inducted.
3: I was surprised. I got a call from Tony Neely, whatever, and he just said that Mitch Barnhart does this series over the summer.
1: Where he
3: talks to people and wants to find out what they're doing now, past players. See how their life's going and all that stuff. And I was like, well, okay. And there's going to be a Zoom call, so you got to get on the Zoom. And when we go down there to get on there, Mitch Barnhart gets on there, and he's like, well, Paul, I just want to let you know that you've been nominated for the Hall of Fame. And it was kind of funny because he started with that. You've been nominated. And then he went on to say, I don't know if you're familiar with the process, but this is how it's going to go, blah, blah, blah. And I was like, well, wait a minute. I said, have I been nominated or was I
1: actually
3: voted in or whatever? He goes, I'm sorry. I said, you've actually gotten voted in or whatever. I was like, oh, well, that's awesome.
1: That's different. It's different, right.
3: So, yeah, that was shocking to me because I was no longer thinking about that stuff anymore, and it just caught me off guard.
4: Tony Neely lied to you? That is not his character.
1: Not his character at all. Hard to believe.
3: I asked him about that last night or whatever, and he said, I really didn't lie to you because, Mitch was asking you questions to find out what's going on.
4: He was living in that gray area.
1: That's all. Well, listen, I do have to say, okay, so, and there are going to be those out there listening that absolutely remember you playing, but an All-American defensive back and punter, and how about this, guys? This young man sitting next to you was All-SEC for two different positions.
4: I would need
1: some history on that to know how many times that's happened, because I can't think.
5: I know a guy that can tell
1: maybe
5: you.
1: Ever, right? But so you're talking about in 83, you were All-SEC as a punter, in 84, All-SEC as a defensive back, and helped Kentucky to two trips to the Hall of Fame Bowl. Pretty impressive career.
4: All-American as a DB or punter or both? What was it?
1: Both. Both.
4: So we got two All-Americans sitting up here, apparently.
1: That was threw some shade at Ricky, but. That's impressive, my friend.
3: But it was the same, and I'm like you. I'm not sure how often that happens in the past or now. Whatever,
1: I can't imagine that we're gonna have to do a little research and find out. Probably that you may be the only one.
3: Well, I don't know. I'm sure there's other people.
4: It's just crazy, though, just how college football has changed. You would never see a head coach allow that, especially because you were obviously a staple on the defense, a leader, I'm guessing, on that defense. And he's like, well, you punt the ball
5: pretty well, too.
4: Yeah, let's get you to punt. That's just funny how the times have changed. What's the biggest difference from when you were playing to what we call college football now?
3: Ooh. That might be such a dramatic change. I was talking all the way over here. We were talking about having me on the show or whatever, and I was like, well, I played 40-something years ago, and, the game seemed like it was completely different back then than what we watch today or whatever. Yeah. Kids, they so much bigger, so much faster, so much stronger.
1: It's incredible,
3: how the game's evolved, and, I look back down, I'm thinking, I don't even think I could make a team. Now,
4: well, somebody. No, I'm sure you could. Don't worry.
1: Wait, did you come here with the intention of doing both and being a DB and a punter, or did that just kind of happen organically once you got here?
3: I did. Actually, I played defensive back in high school and other things in high school, whatever, but they was recruiting me as a defensive back, and UK actually sent me to a punting school before I actually got here before summer camp. So I believe they was planning on using me for both. I can tell you a funny story if you want to hear. My freshman year, Randy Jenkins was the punter at the time or whatever, but he sprained his ankle like 5 or 6 games into the season. So I was the backup punter, the freshman. So they put me in, and I punted in the Vanderbilt game and another game. Did pretty well for first two games. We go down to University of Florida playing in Gainesville. And I go in, we're punting about the 50-yard line. I shank a punt.
4: Oh.
3: It was about 13 yards.
1: Oh, no.
3: Out of bounds.
1: Oh, man.
3: This is going to tell you how Florida, I got all the Florida fans to cheer for me. Second time I go in to punt, I punt this ball, goes down, it hits on the field, it bounces back over the coverage team's heads, and they're trying to bat the ball to keep it from going. Well, the ball just keeps bloop, bloop, bloop, bloop, rolling back to me.
4: Oh, no.
3: So I down the ball.
4: Oh, no.
3: Which, everybody familiar with football, punters aren't supposed to down their own balls, right?
4: Oh, yeah.
3: So now I got an 11-yard punt. They take me back out of the game, put the guy back in that had a sprained ankle. So every time fourth down came up, we've got six more times, the whole Florida crowd is just cheering. We want Calhoun. We want Calhoun. You know, and I just sit over like, oh, my God.
4: They're defeated.
1: Oh, man. That is a fabulous story. But then fast forward to you, obviously doing very well and being successful at it. That was, were you, how did that evolve then from there?
3: Well, Coach Kersey was our coach my freshman year when we came in, and he lost his job after that first season. And then Jerry Claiborne comes in, and then, you know, the punting just kind of progressed, as you would say, or whatever. So I started as a punter my sophomore year and finished that out. And I didn't start as a defensive back until I was a junior.
1: Okay.
4: The biggest thing for me is that they sent you to a third-party kicking camp before you even got on campus.
3: Yes.
4: That is just not a normal thing. Well, maybe back then, but, like, yeah, definitely not now. That's awesome, though.
3: Yeah.
1: Yeah. Well, what do you remember most about your playing days? I mean, as we think about, to Logan's point, about how far college football has come and, you know, your experiences, the three of you all sitting here having played at different times, you know, I think there would be some vast differences, but then some real commonality for you guys about your time here. But what do you remember most about your time as a Wildcat?
3: You know, just the guys that you played with, you know, all your teammates are awesome guys, you know, great guys. And, you know, nobody, I don't know, you're like nowadays, you seem like you got a superstar on a team, you know, one or two guys like that, but it didn't seem like that back in our day. Everybody got along great. Everybody seemed to do their part, you know, as part of the team. You know, nobody was, you know, grandstanding or you know, acting like a superstar.
4: Peacocking.
3: So that was probably the thing I appreciated most. Everybody's just as good as the next guy. Each guy needs the next guy to be able to be successful. So,
4: God, that's how football should be, honestly. You rely on your training. You rely on your teammates. You rely on your head coach to put you in good situations. I'm with you. It seems like sometimes now we rely on one human on the offensive or the defensive side of the ball to make a difference in the game. But when it's 11 guys playing as one, it's way more powerful than just one superstar.
5: I think it's been amazing. I'm going to say this. You said the size difference. Well, when you came up, you're not small.
3: No,
5: you are not a small defensive back.
4: Big dude, right? Yeah.
5: You are big. I would love to see you back then.
3: I was a huge defensive back in the day. And I just one more quick story or whatever.
1: Please. We love him.
3: The first, after the coaching change came in and Claiborne's coaches was there, the linebacker coach, whatever, calling the huddle, he was sitting with the huddle, and I'm standing right next to him in the huddle, right where the safety's supposed to be, and he's screaming over, "I need the safety. Where is the safety at?" Or whatever. And I turn around and look.
4: I love it.
1: That's so great. That is so great. Well, last question before we let you go, because you got a big day and a lot of folks that are here, your family you mentioned is all here with you. But putting that in perspective, you know, when you think about your time here and those connections that you made and the fact that you were a little surprised by this announcement and that sort of thing, but it's got to mean a lot to you to be here and be inducted into the Hall of Fame.
3: Oh, it does. It means the world to you. But I think I tell people, hey, I wish my parents were still around to see their son do this thing. I think it's more of an honor that it's for your family, you know, because, you know, when you play here, you know what you did, you know what you accomplished, you know, and that's pretty much all you need. But, you know, then when you get something like this, it's kind of like a legacy that lives on and on for your family, your kids. You know, we got five grandchildren, you know, they'll be able to appreciate that one day. And
1: I think it's a beautiful point, because I absolutely agree with you. I think the pride that they must feel when they see you up there on that stage last night, when they see you on the field today, is they're all be beaming with pride and proud to be able to say you're a Hall of Famer. So congratulations to you. Congrats. Well deserved. And we look forward to seeing you at halftime.
3: Thank you so much.
1: Congratulations to Paul Calhoun, the newest member of the Kentucky Athletics Hall of Fame. We've got more show coming up. 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
4: Run, and we have a chance to make it 21-0 in the second half. We're still in the third quarter here. It's first and goal on the two-yard line. Joe Sloan dials up his goal line offense. It consists of six offensive line. Jordan Knox, so this is the key here. Jordan Knox goes to the right guard spot. Tegra Shabola, who is the traditional right guard, goes to the left guard spot, which then bumps Ola Salinen out to the tight end spot on the left. So we have two tight ends in the game, Henry Boyer, Willie Rodriguez. This is our goal line package. We got all the big fellas in there. They're lined up next to Olas on the left side of the line, and the offensive core, C.J. Baxter's in at tailback. We bring Willie in motion, sets up right behind our fantastic left tackle and Lance Hurd, somebody we haven't talked about on the show enough. We will get to him. Do not worry. The play is simple. It's just inside zone to the strong side. CJ gets the handoff, and he walks in. And just why that play stood out to me, obviously it made us go up 21-0 in the second half. But it shows that we have the ability to telegraph what we want to do, something that I'm very familiar with when Lynn Bowden was our quarterback and we were kind of just stuck running the ball every game. But we just got to line up. Everybody in the stadium knew exactly what we were doing, and we were successful. And not only successful, but, I mean, he walked in unscathed.
5: That hurts you as a defensive lineman when the offense knows that they can just line up and run the ball down your throat. And that's exactly what our offensive line did. They played fantastic, especially in that second half. They were playing bully ball, and it was amazing to watch that unit be one and push around a defensive line that we talked about saying they could rotate in 11 guys. They are that confident up front. It didn't matter who they put in. Our offensive line and our tight ends and our running backs handled business. That is how you control a game. That's how you get a team that was one of the top teams in leading in time of possession at 36 minutes, like a team we're playing today, and they're only having the ball for 30 minutes, even though they ran 83 plays when we ran 53. Offensive line, all the credit in the world. Coach Sloan, all the credit. Coach Leftwood, it was just great across the board.
1: What was the biggest difference, Logan? Because we did see a huge jump from week 2 to week 3 with the offensive line just absolutely being dominant. What was the difference?
2: let me be completely honest with you. The difference is Cutter Leftwich. We have found a diamond in the rough with that guy. He is an offensive line coach that is super young, not proven, let's be honest. Will Stein took a chance on him. Maybe not even a chance. He just knew who he was. You know, age is just a number. This guy has taken all these different pieces across. We got guys from Tennessee, guys from Alabama, guys from Ohio State. Put them in the same room. Got them to play together very quickly. And it's just a jump from week two to week three. These guys are getting comfortable with each other. You said it, Ricky. It's the confidence. The confidence is oozing off the page. Those guys understand what their job is. When it's goal line offense, we have a very simple call. It's inside zone. They know exactly what they're doing. The defense knows exactly what we're doing. And they just had the confidence to go in and open up a hole and allow C.J. Baxter to get that score.
1: They were incredible. All right, so D.J. Miller came on big last week. 5 catches, 96 yards. And the tight ends doing it again. My gosh, 3 of the 6 players catching passes were tight ends.
2: The biggest thing for DJ for me is the blocking. Obviously, he got a couple targets. He got the receptions. He made a big impact in the game as far as yards goes. But I would argue that his biggest impact is blocking downfield. He opened up the tight line on the side for Darby to go and score. He was just a guy that kind of did everything for us last week.
1: I think you bring up a great point about that. And visually, when you see it on film, and if go to UKSN All Access, go watch All 22. That's us breaking down film. That's you guys breaking down film. You saw that so vividly and could see this is a guy that not only are you blocking, but you're doing it correctly.
2: Exactly.
1: And you're not getting penalized for it, and we're getting in for – I mean, it was really fun to see these guys getting that done.
2: It was technique-driven. I mean, the guy knows exactly how to block downfield. That's a very hard ask for this offensive coordinator to tell his receivers, hey, I don't only need you to catch balls for us. I need you to block on the perimeter for us. Oh, and guess what? Don't get a holding call. It's super hard for those guys. They're not used to it. And let's be honest, on the perimeter, they're very shifty. So they get outside of your framework very quickly, and that's where you get the holding calls. But you'll see if you go on UKSNAllAccess.com and watch the All-22 breakdown, you'll see he's got his arms up and out, and he's really kind of just playing down low like he's playing basketball. He's booty bumping them out of the way, making sure that we're not getting any holding calls, and springs Darby in for a touchdown.
1: That's our basketball player's favorite thing to do, is hold those arms up like, what?
2: I didn't do it.
1: All right, good stuff there. 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
5: Yeah, J-Pat, you know, it's like he got so many reps over spring ball and fall camp, you know, and it was truly like time on task has helped him a lot. And he's really tough and explosive and has great contact balance. And been very proud of him for his just stick-to-itiveness. I don't know if that's a word, but he just sticks to it and just shows up every day and grinds. And credit to him, credit to Colby, how Colby has coached him and gotten the best out of him.
6: Will Stein talking about Jason Patterson. His explosiveness last week was a really big compliment to Baxter. He had 6 carries, 58 yards, averaged nearly 10 yards every time he touched the ball, which I think is so impactful when, you know, put the ball in his hands and big things are going to happen. So he showed up big in that third quarter, had a big run of 22 yards, big run of 14 yards. It was a really nice 1-2 punch, but you mentioned it earlier, Ricky, talking about Jason Patterson and how impressive he's been, even though he's not the starter.
7: Oh, it's been amazing how this kid has taken advantage of every rep. He reminds me of a handful of players. I've said it before. Chris Rodriguez, when he wasn't at the star back, he was behind AJ and Smoke. And then Alphonso Smith, when I was here, who was behind Derek Locke and Raphael Little. And he's just been grinding slowly but surely. He's not a big running back, but he plays big. I saw a stat to where after contact, he's still averaging 4.4 yards a carry after contact.
8: His yak is incredible.
7: That is ridiculous, especially when you see that he's not what you would think as a big bruiser. He's just a guy that puts the work in. He puts his head down. It's beautiful, especially in this day and age. He does not complain. You don't hear anything about him on social media saying, I want this, I deserve this. He just smiles, and if you know the kid, and I've seen him in the building and been around him, he's a hard worker and is just grateful. He loves wearing Kentucky across his chest. He loves representing the name on the back of his jersey and just going out there and putting in the work for himself, his family, and his teammates.
6: Great point, because in this day and age and the way the transfer portal is and the way NIL is,
8: opened up a can of worms for Christy.
6: You give me a
8: everybody sit back and relax
6: soapbox to stand on. I'm serious. Like, this is, I could not agree with you more in terms of a young man that just wants to go to work and prove his worth.
7: He has earned it, and he has earned the praise. He is still unknown to a lot of people, but people are starting to recognize it. When he goes in, you see 2-6, and it's like, uh-oh. Another big run. Oh, he's getting hit. He ain't falling down. You don't see him fall backwards. And I don't think people understand that, especially for his size.
8: Yes.
7: If you see him, he is not a big running back, but he runs big, Logan.
8: He has an extremely powerful lower body. He keeps his legs turning. Obviously, on contact, after contact, you're seeing that he's getting the extra 4 or 5 yards after that first hit. But the biggest thing for me is when you put him in for these goal line packages and like it's 3rd and 1, we need a yard, we can rely on him. It's crazy. He's a smaller dude, but he's just so powerful with the lower body, and he understands, and you said it, how to fall forward. That's an incredible asset to have at the tailback position.
6: Okay, so the SEC is loaded, obviously, with 10 teams in the AP Top 25. Not trying to get ahead of ourselves, but continue.

0: Kentucky's entered the chat.
1: Yep.
0: So want to just kind of talk about some big SEC games that are happening today and implications already, even though we're at week four. Ole Miss, they're in the national spotlight. They came on strong with the win over LSU last week. So some great games, as we mentioned, happening in the league. Texas and at Tennessee, that's underway. Two other unbeatens, Ole Miss at Florida. That should be a heck of a ball
1: game. That'll be a fun one,
0: yes.
1: John Sumrall.
0: Yes, 3:30 today. Vandy at Auburn, I think that's an interesting game. That'll be, where is Vandy? We don't know. I mean, you know.
1: I hope it's not interesting, let's be honest.
0: Yeah, they're 3-0, but are they? I mean, right, so we'll see there. Can A&M rebound at LSU? That's a heck of a game to have to go on the road for after getting beaten at home. Either Missouri or Mississippi State loses for the first time tonight. So a lot happening in the SEC. But don't think Kentucky isn't on everybody's radar in the SEC.
1: I mean, I've been on Twitter, obviously, this week, and the amount of praise that Coach Stein and this football team as a whole has been getting from all the major news outlets has just been refreshing, man. Let's be honest. It's just fun to see. Cole Kublik is a guy that's going to be covering our game today, and he is so high on this offensive line. He was highlighting Lance Hurd and Colton Price throughout the week. He does this breakdown for all the offenses, and he's a guy that when I'm looking at somebody's opinion as our ceiling on what we can do for the offense, I really value his opinion, and he thinks that our ceiling is so high that we could be one of the best offenses in the SEC. So super encouraging to see that, and fun to see all the flowers we're getting across the nation.
2: And I want them to be like me. I'm not really on social media. I only learn about things from when you tell me and my wife, because I stay off it.
1: Yeah.
2: I want the guys to keep and block out the noise.
1: Mm-hmm.
2: Don't listen to anything about receiving votes. Don't listen to, oh my gosh, there's a chance y'all can run the table or do whatever. Keep doing what you've been doing.
1: And so I take that and I kind of dismiss it, I'll be honest with you. When I think about this team and I think about, you know how these young fellows are nowadays.
2: They're going to be all in it.
1: They're on X. They're on Twitter. They're on Instagram. My thing for them is to take that information and use it as more fuel. Don't get comfortable and complacent with just a couple pats on the tail. Want more. Stay hungry. Allow that to continue to fuel the fire that we've started.
0: So Dick Gabriel on Twitter as at Big Blue Insider posts a beautiful picture of Kroger Field inside. He's up in the press box, of course. Says at 11 a.m., 63 degrees and bright sunshine. Glorious. I concur. I would agree with that. He says, and much deserved after three games with temps that made it feel like the yawning jaws of hell. So I'm getting a kick out of that because I'm like, it is so perfect out here today. The sun feels great. I mean, there's a slight breeze, so he's it. Listen, that young man has been doing it on the sidelines for three games, just dying
1: out there.
0: Dying.
1: He let us hear it last week when he was talking about how hot it was on the turf at Texas A&M, just complaining.
0: Can you imagine? I mean, just wild to talk about. All right, on the other side of the break, we're going to break down the opponent. We're going to tell you what you need to know about South Alabama. We'll tell you, you're going to hear some familiar names on that sideline. The head coach, you will probably know. So we'll talk about it. We'll hear what the fellas have to say about South Alabama Jaguars on the other side. 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
12: They're super impressive up front. They're big, experienced. They've got dynamic playmakers around them. And what they did with A&M, I know that league pretty well, and I know those guys, especially at their place, and what they did to A&M was like, I don't think I've seen that before. They pushed them around. They ran the football when they wanted to run the football, hit their shots when they could hit their shots. So they're going to be a super confident bunch right now.
0: That's the Jaguars DC talking about Kentucky last week, Todd Orlando, but their head coach, that's a name a lot of football fans are going to be familiar with. It's former Texas quarterback Major Applewhite. He's in his third season at South Alabama. Guys, you all have checked them out a little bit, broken down some film. What do you see from the Jaguars?
1: When you're talking about the defensive side of the ball for the South Alabama Jaguars, obviously led by Todd Orlando, we just heard from. But this is his first year at South Alabama, so he's still trying to get some of the kinks out. But don't let that confuse you. He's a veteran D.C. He's had a lot of experience. Stops at Texas, USC, Houston, Utah. I mean, you can go down the list. This guy's been in the game for a long time. When you look at the scheme that he likes to run historically, I kind of question it, I'll be honest with you, because I'm wondering if we're going to see something completely different, especially after the praise he gave our offensive line last week, pushing Texas A&M defensive line around. He's a guy that wants to play an odd front, a 3-3-5. He wants to have five DBs, three linebackers, and three defensive linemen up front. The key for that type of defense is you don't always know where the fourth rusher is coming from. He's going to be there, but it's just not exotic. You're kind of handcuffed in your ability to make plays over there when you only are in an odd front. But there's a couple guys you need to know. Let's be honest. Number 14, Cole Blaylock. He's a safety. He's got 18 tackles and 2.5 TFLs through the first three games of his season. Tremont Henry, a linebacker, number 25. He's a headhunter, a guy that loves to come downhill quick. When you look at the offensive side of the ball for the South Alabama Jaguars, they like to run the ball a lot. So you know that in camp they've had a lot of practice stopping the run, hitting gaps well, coming downhill. So I expect to see him make a big impact on that defensive side of the ball along with Parker Shattuck. And then the last one I'm going to highlight is their big nose tackle, number 56, Steven Johnson. 8 tackles, 1.5 sacks, and a forced fumble. He's a 300-pound guy. He's a bruiser up front. Just your traditional nose tackle, somebody who's going to two gap, but then also has a little twitchiness, like Ricky back in his day, to get around Colton or the guard or whoever it may be to get back there and put a little pressure on Kenny. So that's going to be paramount for us, is just handling up front and winning the line of scrimmage. If we go out and handle our business and do that, it's going to be a big score on the scoreboard.
0: Defensively?
2: We can just replay what I've said the last 3 weeks.
0: What can we do on defense? Yeah, okay.
2: It's the same. Yeah, it's the same type of offense. RPO, play action, but we have to stop the run. They have a three-headed monster back there with Phillips, Martin, and Dunbar, who that's all the yardage. 575 yards rushing, but they are actually balanced. They have 689 rushing yards to 642 passing. They don't turn the ball over. We're going to have to create turnovers. They're very experienced in offense. They only have one guy that is starting that is not a senior, and that is their left guard. So it's not going to be a thing of this team being shy, nervous, scared. They're not small. I was shocked that when I looked at how big they were, I was expecting offensive linemen to all be like 6'2", 6'1". No, their smallest is 6'2", 310. Everyone else is 6'4", 330, 350. Now on the other side, they're not overly physical. They like to do a lot of inside zone, just like Texas A&M did, where they found success, especially in the first quarter, stretching us out. Not really pushing us off the ball, but just bending and falling forward. And that is what they're going to want to do. Just like Texas A&M, they love time of possession. 36 minutes and 46 seconds is what they're averaging. Second nationally. They're going to want to control the ball. They start fast. They have scored on this opening possession in every game. We're going to have to stop them. We have to make sure we get them off track. And they're going to try to do it by running the ball.
0: So when they possess the game, the ball for 36 minutes, how are they sustaining drives? What's happening there that they're, I mean, they are, I didn't look at their third down conversion. Are they that good on third down or how are they?
2: They're that good on third down.
1: Efficient.
2: 52% conversion rate on third down.
0: Go.
2: 13 of 14 in the red zone scoring. They take advantage of defenses making mistakes. They stretch you out and you start trying to do a little too much. That's when they gap you. That's when they're getting the 4 or 5 yards and they keep it really short. They have a quarterback that can also run. Now, he didn't play last game, so it's going to be interesting to see if he's going to be playing this one. Is it going to be him or the backup? If the backup's in, get ready for more play action. He's not as mobile. He's more of a pocket passer. But if the main one's in there, a lot of RPO, just like we've been seeing. But we have to stop their three running backs. We're going to have to play physical up front. We're going to have to push this offensive line back. And we're going to have to do what we do best, be physical and just be more athletic than them while staying gap sound and not getting stretched out of our zone, because that's what they're going to do. They like to hold it. He likes to hide it. But then our eyes are also going to be huge. They will try to dump it off into the flats. They run a little wonky formations. There's some formations they have where it's a play action. It's a two-man route.
1: When you look at that offense, and obviously their starting quarterback, Bishop Davenport, didn't play last week. We had Jared Hollins come in to make his first start. He was extremely efficient as well, 192 yards and a touchdown, no interceptions. But my question for you, Rick, is when you're looking at these two quarterbacks, Bishop Davenport is more of a dual-threat guy, mm-hmm. loves to extend plays with his legs. But Jared Hollins is the complete opposite, man. He's more of a pro-style pocket quarterback, wants to go back there and command the game and sling the ball around. How does this defense prepare for two completely different quarterback styles? What did we do this week to get ourselves ready to play?
2: You're going to prepare for both of them the same way, because they're not going to change their offense up completely. But if he's not playing, you have that backup in, I'm not going to be much as worried about him pulling it and keeping it. So I might be cheating a little more on that dive, right? But I'm not going to do it very early on, because he might try to do it, try to see if we're going to be honest.
1: Yeah.
2: But if he sticks it in there and he keeps handing it off, I'm crashing down. I'm going to be making those plays every time. But if he pulls out a couple times, he's going to make – we have to be honest. So you just have to, again, stick to your keys and see which one's going to come out. You know with Davenport, it's the same thing we've had all year. You know he can move when he wants to. Now, he's not a scrambler, but he can move. And guess what? I'm not trying to jump ahead. We're going to see the same thing next week with South Carolina. It's rinse and repeat.
1: A little better quarterback
2: overall, but it's the same type of offense. We're going to just have to dominate up front with our defensive line. They're going to have to push this big offensive line back, and we're going to have to create them on a second level like we did in the second half against Texas A&M, where our linebackers, Grant Godfrey and Barnes, was flying through gaps, tackling and wrapping up, and we're going to have to live in the backfield because they love time of possession. We're going to have to get off the field. We're going to have to make sure they don't convert 52% of third downs, which that is an amazing conversion rate.
1: Yeah, people don't understand
2: that.
1: Oh,
2: my gosh.
0: Incredible.
1: When you're getting half of your third downs, you're going to win a lot of games.
0: Yes.
2: That's a lot.
0: Yes.
2: Defense is going to be tired.
0: So, and honestly, too, then, I think from talking about the line of scrimmage, then I think that's maybe guarding against, oh, it's just South Alabama. I don't know. You know, I feel like this coaching staff has this team in a very good place to not do that, but we really are sort of at this place of guarding against taking a play off or relaxing or, you know, that whole idea of it just being South Alabama.
1: Yeah, we need to make the most of every possession we get. I would imagine that Joe Sloan and Coach Stein are going to have a couple explosive drawn up because we're just not going to get a lot of possessions. Let's be honest. South Alabama is going to have a 10-play, 10-minute drive that will kill the second quarter if we can't get off the field on third down, something they've shown to be extremely efficient with.
2: Mm-hmm.
1: The big thing for me is line of scrimmage and then taking advantage of the possessions that we have. I think it's going to be limited.
2: They're going to want to make it sloppy and dirty. They're going to make it just a punch in the nose. We're just getting after it. Mano a mano. Let the clock tick down. They don't want this to be a track meet. They want it to be 3 yards in a cloud of dust. Are you going to stay gap sound? Are your linebackers going to bite up? And if we do, they're going to do a couple play action to see if they can beat us over the top like we like to do with teams with our tight ends. Just do your job. Handle your business. I know I say this every week, but we're playing the same type of offense. You know what's coming. They want to run the ball. They want to control the time. You just did it last week in the loudest environment in the nation. Now do it at home, which is going to be a loud, ruckus crowd for you.
0: It bears repeating. Do your job. All right, come join the fun at the Kroger tailgate tent prior to each home football game this season. 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
20: Yeah, Kenny is a football junkie. He loves it. He practices like a madman every single day. If we ever have a walkthrough, he's literally going full speed. I'm like, dude, you got to slow down. This is not full speed. Like he only knows one speed. And he loves it, and he's really intelligent. Like, his football IQ is high. The sky's the limit for that kid. I think he's going to be, continue to get better this year. And he's great with the ball in his hands, too, which is the sign of, I think, a really good receiver, is once you catch it, what do you do with it?
0: So that's Will Stein hyping up Kenny Darby. This has been one of the more impactful things outside of the game itself to come out of the week for me. Kenny Darby gets his first start and has what at the time felt like an absolutely devastating drop in that A&M game. But the way this coaching staff responded to him and the way he responded to the coaches is exactly why they do what they do and why we as fans are able to fall in love with this game or with any game or with athletics over and over and over again. So you called it, Logan. We were talking about this on All 22 because we broke this play down, or not the drop, but we broke down his touchdown. When he came off the field, and I didn't see this, you did, but after that play, the way Will Stein responded to Kenny Darby was not a shake in your head, not a no. Can't believe you, not
1: an
0: up in his face.
1: Embrace is what I would say.
0: Yeah.
1: It was awesome to see. And then you have to know your personnel, something I think they do super well, this coaching staff. I mean, He understands that Kenny Darby is a young player. He's very impressionable currently. We're still at the first part of this season. A big drop in a big-time game can really crush a kid's confidence.
0: No one's more upset about that than Kenny Darby.
1: Exactly. Yeah. And so he comes off the field, and you kind of expect the pat on the tail. Hey, it's okay. Do it again. No. We saw Coach Stein embrace him, arms open. Come give me a hug. You're good, brother. We're going to need you later down the road. And boy, did we. You know, he makes another big catch for a touchdown later in the game. But to go back to what you were saying, Christy, it's really just the unwavering support this coaching staff has for the players and the confidence in their ability. They know they're not going to be perfect. They know they're going to have some drops or some missed tackles or missed blocks. It's going to happen. It's football. It's not perfect. How do you respond? Kenny Darby showed that he is wise beyond his years, and he took the coaching well, came back out, and made a difference in that game.
0: It was pretty incredible to see, because let's take it one step further. We're not only did, and we all saw this after the fact, you saw that in the moment of Stein embracing him. You got this. It's okay. But at halftime, what we discovered after, when we saw video, these, make no mistake, these guys are fiery. They know when to get up and get after it and say some things. But Joe Sloan had a moment that I think everybody has now, a lot of folks have now seen with Kenny Darby at that time, where it was basically just a, it was the hand under his chin, raising his head up to say, we got this, we got you.
1: Yep.
0: It was such an impactful, critical moment at a time when, you know, we're trying to keep you fired up to be able to come back out and win this ballgame in the second half. But the belief that they had in that young man, and I said, listen, it's one thing to kind of do something like that and to say certain things, hug, blah, blah, blah. It's another to call your number again. It's another to say, I trust you. I believe in you. I know you can make plays the second time and the third time. We're coming back to you. That did not seal your fate. That we don't want to come back to you. We don't trust you. We absolutely do. And he responded in such a big way. And then you hear him, you know, Stein talking about this kind of thing where you're like, listen, this guy is going to be good around here for a long time.
1: Yes, he is.
0: This is a young man that everybody's, you know, so that does not define you. That drop does not define you or this team or this game. I can't really, that will stick with me for a long, long time. That when we're 5 years from now, when we're 6 years from now and talking about the success of this program, I will still be talking about that moment.
1: Well, it speaks volumes just with the relationship that this staff has with their players. I've said it a million times. I feel like a broken record. But there's been times in my playing career where if a certain coach came over and lifted my face mask up and said, chin up, buddy, I'd probably punch him in the face. Like, hey, don't talk to me right now. This is on me. I'm going to get it fixed. I don't trust you like that.
3: Different culture styles for different people.
1: Exactly. These guys know that these coaches love them and trust them. Let's be honest, man. They understand that, hey, my job relies on you doing your job, and your job relies on me doing mine. So let's lean on each other, make sure that we love each other big. I'm going to coach you hard because I love you, and you go out there and do your job. And it's just been awesome to see, man.
2: You have to give the young man credit for keeping his head up.
0: 100%.
2: You can get all the praise in the world, but if you're not mentally tough, you can easily shut down, and it can turn to a snowball on itself, and because you're beating yourself up.
0: And you can be as confident in your abilities as you want, but if mentally you can't tie those two together.
2: Exactly, and he did it. He was able to tie it together. He bounced back, and he had a great game, had a great performance, had his coming out party in the loudest stadium probably in America, one of the biggest in the SEC. You have to give this young man credit and praise along with the coaches, because he still had to go out there and do it, and he did it. He did a great job. And again, they've all talked about it. Even afterwards, it's been a team effort. It was nothing, well, I know I did it. I bounced back, you know, I'm just glad I was able to contribute and I did what I needed to do. We got a big win. Now we have to do the same thing this week.
0: This is why I love sports, because I'll tell you, 10 years from now, when he's an adult and he's doing adult things and he's adulting, that will be a moment he will remember, and he will one day talk about that to his kids and talk about how that was a defining moment for him in so many different ways. And this is what we want out of athletics as we grow up and we move on and we do big kid things and do adult things that that we learn from it, and it's absolutely something we can take with us. So kudos to Kenny Darby. The future is bright for that young man, and kudos to this coaching staff for handling it all exactly the way it needs. Fall in love over and over again, fellas. I'll tell you, it's good stuff. So we've got more coming up on the Countdown to Kickoff show, driven by Jack Burford Chevrolet on the UK Sports Network.
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6: Yingling Traditional Lager, a beer that, like true legends, stands the test of time. 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

0: everybody's bought in. And so they understand the messaging. They understand that we have a really good team coming in here this Saturday, and it's an opportunity to go play. It's 0-0 again. Like, you can't go back. The scoreboard is 0-0. There'll be 15 minutes on the clock starting the first quarter. We're going to kick it off, and we got to go play well.
1: One of the more disappointing things about a 12:45 kickoff for us, because we've been here and done this with that 45 time frame, is we miss the band.
2: Yep. Yes,
1: we are usually on the air when our band comes walking by. We will miss it. They're coming, but the timing does not lend itself for us to be on the air at the time that that's happening. It's so disappointing. So this
2: and I feel like the listeners probably think we're over exaggerating this. No, love watching the band.
1: We love
2: come
1: watching
2: through.
1: The band. And awesome. You would too if you would come over here with us and watch them walk in. You would love it as well too. So and then we also want to tell you one other thing. We never go on the road for away games. We are all usually in the studio doing our thing from there. Not this time. We're going on the road. The fellas and I are headed to Columbia, South Carolina. We're going to take you along with us, thanks to Jack Burford Chevrolet, who, of course, is the sponsor of Countdown to Kickoff. They're going to go along with us and put us in a vehicle, and we're going to head down and have some fun. I could be taking my life in my own hands doing this with you turds.
2: Well, we're going to have a lot of fun. We're going to do a bunch of OOTDs, maybe some snack tours, maybe...
3: Clock it.
1: This is when the young people know how to work the Twitter.
2: Show you what's on my feed.
1: No, Scuba. Not Twitter. Sorry, TikTok.
3: Shout out to my stunt girls.
1: Yeah, okay.
3: And volleyball.
1: It'll be great. But you all come along with us. We're going to have plenty of content we'll share with you. But then we're also going to be doing the show from Columbia, which we're excited about. So, and you guys have actually been there as players. This will be the first time you've ever been back in this capacity doing this kind of thing.
2: Yeah.
1: So that should be a good time. So, all right, it's time now for our Kroger Keys. We're going to tell you who we think could have a big game today and what stat we're paying close attention to. Fellas?
2: My key player is a cop-out. It's the offensive line. This defense, they have a lot of post-snap movement, some exotic blitzes. When you boil it down to what it really is we just need to have great communication up front, prove that we're the superior offensive line, and go out and just make some holes.
1: No one in particular, the whole line.
2: No, whole offensive line. I mean, I guess if you want me to pick one, it'd be Colton, because I think communication's more...
1: Because we love him.
3: Because he's an All-American.
2: I think the communication piece from him is going to be paramount, just getting everybody on the same page. As far as everybody winning their block, I have no doubt in my mind that Lance Hurd and Malachi Wood are going to do their thing up there. So, and then my key stat is time of possession. This offense is kind of the opposite side. I mean, they're going to bleed this clock. They average 50 rushes a game. They're the kind of offense that really wants to have a 10-15-yard drive, take over an entire quarter. So we're going to have to make the most of the possessions that we get.
3: Mr. Barnes for defense. Okay. Linebackers are going to have a key, but I'm going with Mr. Barnes, who's also been silently been very good, transfer out of Texas.
1: Steady.
3: Been very steady right there in the middle with Grant Godfrey. We're going to have to get them off the field on third down. That's going to be the main stat. Converting 52%, people don't understand, that is ridiculous. It can't be that high today. That needs to be in the teens or lower. We have to get off the field, because if not, that means that time of possession, like Logan said, is in their favor. And we saw what happened when we're on the field a lot on defense against Alabama. When they were efficient, we started to miss tackles near the end. We don't need that. We need to get off the field, put our foot on their throat, keep it on their throat, and make sure they know this is going to be a long day.
1: So my key stat's going to go third down conversion, but the flip side of that, for us offensively to be better in third down conversions, we are only 7 of 31. That math is 22%. I Googled that, by the way. So, 22% is that math. So we have to be better on third down. That also helps our time of possession as well, too, right? That means we are possessing the ball because we're converting on third down.
2: 7 of what?
1: 31.
2: That's concerning. I didn't know that.
1: 22%. The internet tells me that's 22%.
2: That's so fairly concerning.
1: It's not great.
3: Especially when you hear 52 on the other side.
2: Yeah.
1: So we need to convert on third down. We have to get that done offensively, start to right the ship there as far as that goes, and then we possess the ball and we keep it. And maybe one way we do that is with the help of Jason Patterson. So he is my impact player of the game.
2: I love it.
1: Right?
2: Let's go score more points.
1: Let's go score more points. I do hear in the faint distance, I hear the drums.
2: I see them. I hear the drums.
3: I don't think the Jaguars brought their band.
1: Listen, can we talk about that? Like, Jaguars is a very hard thing to say. We either sound super redneck when we say it.
2: Jaguars.
1: Or that's a hard thing to say.
2: Ricky, spell Jaguar.
3: Jaguar.
2: He went to school.
3: Yeah, hold my... Ooh, you're lucky.
1: University of Kentucky. That's it. All right, no. The band is on the way in. That's how you know that it's getting close. So go with us on the road next week to Columbia, South Carolina. We can't wait for it. So we're going to send it inside to Kroger Field to Dick, Jeff, and Tom. They're going to take you the rest of the way. Thanks for listening to Countdown to Kickoff, driven by Jack Burford Chevrolet on the UK Sports Network.
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9: Last week at this time, Kentucky football fans were hoping their favorite team could just keep it close as they took on the nation's ninth-ranked ball club. Keep everybody healthy, don't get hurt, and live to fight another day. Instead, the Wildcats shocked them and the nation with the upset of Texas A&M, ignoring the sweltering heat of the Southwest and instantly marking themselves as a team that could be capable of even more surprises. Today, with temperatures that finally feel like football weather, the Cats will get a chance to show a raucous crowd at Kroger Field that they can handle prosperity as they look to ring up a win that would put them halfway to bowl eligibility. You heard that right. It's never too soon to talk about bowl games. Hi again, everybody. I'm Dick Gabriel. Welcome to UK Sports Network coverage of Kentucky football this afternoon. It's the Wildcats against the Jaguars of South Alabama. When we come back, the guys will call the action. Tom Leach and Jeff Pecoro will break things down as we count you down to kickoff here on the UK Sports Network. Let's go!
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9: It is a spectacular day for football. You heard Christy and Logan and Ricky talk about it. And for a fan base and a team that had to have felt for the last three games as though they were playing in the yawning jaws of HE double hockey sticks, this is a welcome relief. Back at Kroger Field, Tom Leach, Jeff Pecoro joining now. Tom, as I mentioned in the previous segment, and again, Ricky and Christy and Logan talked about this, coaching this team hard this week, Will Stein challenging his team, and now we get to see how well they handle prosperity, right?
20: Absolutely. And it is a different challenge. They're a big favorite as opposed to being a big underdog, and back here at home, and you got to make sure that everybody's just dialed in. Nobody's got other things on their mind or hunting stats or whatever it might be. And I know one big point of emphasis for Coach Stein this week, he was sharing this with Jeff and I on Thursday when we talked to him, is starting fast. This is a good team they're playing, just not on the level of an SEC team. But they have played good football this year, and you don't want to give them confidence by allowing them to jump out to an early lead or letting them hang around.
9: Jeff, you spent a lot of time last week in our broadcast describing to people what Kentucky was doing with formations, personnel packages. What must it have been like for Major Applewhite and South Alabama studying the game video? And you know, that's only part of the Will Stein, Joe Sloan playbook, but Kentucky executed it so perfectly last week for the most part, and I'd love to see what they're going to do today.
21: Yeah, I think Major Applewhite understands that they have the players to be able to do what they're doing. You know, with the three tight ends in the game, it just changes everything that other teams have to do, because as Coach Stein was telling Tom and I the other day, it's you know, when they put three tight ends in, there's just so much they can do. Then when you bring the tackle over, and now you have five receivers that are eligible, it's just, it's a lot for a defense to think about. And really, it's the same plays. You're just doing different personnel on these plays, and you're hoping to get one mismatch on the defense, and they got it several times against the number nine team in the country last week.
9: Tom, I thought one of the great subplots from last week was Kenny Minchie coming off a difficult game against Alabama, no question about it. It wasn't all on him, but some of it was. And not only does he bounce back, but he comes back with one of the greatest performances. I don't think it's hyperbole. You've seen a lot of games. But all things considered, where they were, who they were playing, that's one of the greatest performances in recent memory for Kentucky football. And he does it after the game where Alabama exposed some flaws, sacked him a few times, he made some bad throws, and came back with a phenomenal performance. Now,
0: I'm curious to see what happens today, you know.
20: A note here to back up the point you're making, Gabe. You want to know how many quarterbacks have won their first true road game against a top 10 opponent or
0: tell
20: top
0: me.
20: 25 opponent?
0: Tell me.
20: You can't count them on one hand, but you just need two fingers on the other one. He was the seventh and the first since 2018. So it doesn't happen often.
0: No.
20: And then he did that and finished the game with 11 straight completions. That streak he carries into today.
0: Jeff, we talk so much about that perfect third quarter and why not, but you have a tendency to focus on the fact that Minshew was 8 for 8. The receivers were brilliant. The O-line blasted open holes. But on the other hand, Texas A&M was on the field for 3 minutes. And that just tells you the Kentucky defense under Jay Bateman is settling in with this new scheme. And they told us preseason they liked it. And they showed us last week, didn't they?
21: Yeah, I just like the way they controlled the clock. Look, Kentucky played 30 less plays on offense than Texas A&M had, yet the difference in time of possession was less than a minute. So what Kentucky was doing was keeping their base defense on the field, okay, because they didn't substitute. And they would just wait at the line of scrimmage or in a little sugar huddle. And if they decide to go ahead and sub, you could run up the line and get a quick 5 yards against A&M. So they were stuck playing a real base defense. And they milked the clock, so to speak, but were still so efficient, especially in that third quarter. I've never seen anything like it. It was fantastic.
0: The Wildcats got off the field last week, and in part because of big plays, but Tom Christie was just talking about the fact that Kentucky so far this year, and I know the Alabama game kind of skewed the number because the Wildcats were 1 for 14 on third down, but I think with the way South Alabama likes to control clock, getting off the field today may be job one for this defense. Clearly it will be, but if they don't, could be in for a long day.
20: Yes, South Alabama is one of the top teams in the country converting on third down. And I think a big part of the reason why is they run the ball effectively on first down. So by the time they get to third, it's not third and long nearly as often as maybe it is for other people. And you convert those at a higher rate. So that's the challenge for Kentucky. And it starts with defending on first down against their run.
0: I know we'll hear Will Stein talk about getting off to a good start. But, Jeff, you've talked in the past about the plays that are scripted. And, you know, if you can really, the first couple of drives, if you can execute those, you're going to rock the other team back on his heels, aren't you?
21: Yeah, and that's exactly what has to happen here. You have to come out with the same fire that you came out with last week, despite the fact this isn't the number 19 in the country. Look, you haven't got the back of your playing card that says you can walk out on the field like Ohio State and Texas and those teams can. You still have to go out there and scrap and fight for every inch of turf out there.
0: We are counting it down to kickoff now, 21 minutes away. It's Kentucky and South Alabama coming up on the UK Sports Network.
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0: Welcome back to Kroger Field. Dick Gabriel with you. Just ahead of Kentucky football, the Cats and the South Alabama Jaguars. Early this week, Will Stein got some advice from a retired former head football coach, very successful. He talked about that with Tom Leach.
1: Well, I saw one of the podcasts you were on this week was with Urban Meyer. It was interesting. You were kind of picking his brain, it felt like, and all the success he's had, obviously, is a good brain to pick. So the one clip I saw, he said, take that as something, I think he said Lou Holtz had told him to coach your guys harder than ever coming off a big win. So did you take that to heart?
2: I did. And, yeah, I mean, Urban Meyer's a great mind to pick. He's obviously a Hall of Fame coach and has done it at an extremely high level for a long time, national championships. So, they asked me if I had a question for Coach Meyer, and so that was kind of the first thing that came to mind. It was really good advice.
1: Do you have, he said, you know, Lou Holtz was a mentor for him. Do you have somebody that who's, you know, you kind of, you know, that picks up the phone and calls you after a big win or a tough loss or anything like that?
2: I would say Coach Strong. He called me after really all the games that we played, so, or texted me, so he's definitely one that I lean on.
1: What about with your guys? How have they responded this week?
2: You know, I thought they did a good job this week. We got to continue to clean up some of the details of our operation, but they went hard. You know, I think that's the sign of a program that's, you know, growing each and every week is their effort and strain on the field. There's still plenty of things to clean up between now and game time, though.
1: I've heard coaches talk about the difference between dealing with adversity and dealing with success. So, you know, Urban talked to you about coaching your guys harder. As a player, how do you have to manage that when times are at their best?
2: You got to block out all the noise. You know, I think everybody's, you know, crowning us because of one win, and that's all it was one win. And so we have a really good team coming in here this Saturday that is expecting to play well themselves. And so we have to go out there and perform. This is not a what happened in the past matters now mentality. It's how do we take care of right now?
1: What were some of the things when you watched the tape that you liked most about what your guys did at College Station?
2: Well, the physicality that we played with, number one, I thought that stood out from the very first kickoff. And obviously the execution for the most part in all three phases is pretty clean. We still have plenty to improve on, and that's what I'm looking forward to this Saturday.
1: Your guys up front especially really seemed to embrace getting to play a physical style.
2: They did, and they've been doing that since camp really started, and credit to them, credit to the coaches and the strength staff, training staff for keeping their bodies healthy and ready to rock and roll.
0: More with the voice and the coach when we come back as we count you down to kickoff here on the UK Sports Network.
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0: Welcome back to Countdown to Kickoff. Dick Gabriel with you. This afternoon, the South Alabama Jaguars just might see a collection of formations from Kentucky that certainly they haven't seen all year and might not see again. Here's Tom Leach and Will Stein.
1: You guys do a lot with formations. Do you see things that other people are successful with and kind of cherry pick stuff? Or is there something you kind of, is this all part of a plan you came into the year with?
2: Well, I think it's all based on what we see on tape, number one, and what formations give us the most advantages to create looks that we want. And so that's where we really start, and then we just build the formations from there, or the shifts into a final formation. I think that's what makes us difficult to defend, is because we might be getting to the final formation. That's something that's very common, but how we get to that is unique.
1: Do you guys go into a game with a really thick playbook, or do you have a thick playbook that you pull out a smaller amount for a given game?
2: That's what it is. We're more of a high-volume playbook, but in terms of game planning, true install for a specific game, it's much more minimal than our entire playbook.
1: Your opponent this week really is running the ball very well. What do you see that is impressive in how they're doing that?
2: An offensive line that's physical, that's playing really well, running backs that run really hard, and then obviously the quarterback run game and scramble has been really efficient for them as well.
1: If Davenport is healthy and goes, and they didn't play last week, is similar to the other three quarterbacks you faced in terms of the defending their running game?
2: It totally is. He's a really good player. He can run it. He can throw it. Even the backup that came in, I mean, he made some really good scramble throws and runs in his opportunity. So, listen, everybody's good nowadays in college football. You got to bring your A game every single Saturday or you will get beat.
1: Defensively, I know you mentioned their coordinator's a guy with a lot of high-level experience. When they play well defensively, what do they do that could cause you problems?
2: Obviously, their pressure rate is extremely high. They bring linebackers and blitzes. They bring secondary or out-of-the-count blitzers like a safety or a corner. So you have to be really on your P's and Q's. You can't allow run-throughs to happen in the run game, and you got to be really good in protection.
1: Have you seen Kenny grow in managing that kind of thing and other elements of playing the position?
2: Yeah, he's been really good in protection, really, since he got here. I thought he had a obviously a really good game last week. Week prior wasn't more protection checks. We actually got in some really good checks. It was more just execution once we got the play called. But he takes pride in protection. We have protection meetings about two or three times a week with just the O-line, quarterbacks, and running backs. And so looking forward to the opportunity, and obviously a big challenge with Todd Orlando's defense.
1: Ty Bryant, good to go?
2: Yeah, Ty's good. Practiced all week, so was a little banged up. But that's the nature of his position. And on defense, when you're making 10 tackles a game, sometimes you get a little sore in some spots. So he'll be fine.
1: Good luck.
2: Thanks, Tom. Go Cats.
0: Up next, Jeff Bocoro with keys to the game as we catch and end a kickoff on the UK Sports Network.
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4: Yeah. First play of the game, that little quick pass to the outside. And when you're an elite receiver, you want to be engaged early, and then you just build off of that. And I thought they were so good at doing that last week. Do the same thing this week. It doesn't have to be with Miller. It could be with Nick Anderson. It could be with Darby, whoever. But something like that. But again, to me, Dick, it's you have to come out with the same passion and intensity as you had last week.
5: And it was funny, Will Stein talked about you guys, you wide receivers, at his press conference, saying they're kind of crazy, they want the ball, but that's what makes them good. But I tell you what, I would be surprised, Jeff, if we saw them feeding the tight end studs early, you know what I mean?
4: Yes. Look, to me, in the secondary, the safeties aren't that strong. So that's the seam routes, and Kentucky runs a lot of those. They also run a lot of crossing routes, but the seam routes, that's what a tight end lives on. So if that's open early, you have got to make them pay against that.
5: Last week, special teams was every bit as effective as offensive and defensive sides of the football, especially with a doink field goal that really locked the game up. I thought Kentucky took a big step forward in that department last week. Needs to do more today.
4: Yeah, I thought punting much better. Remember, 2 weeks ago, they lost over 200 yards of that hidden yardage. Last week, they gained 70, and that's what you have to have. You have to have a plus on that side of the ball.
5: You know, they're still filling in the stadium. It's not going to be as wild as it was for Alabama, but I don't know that that should matter today. The way Will Stein goes next play, I think that maybe they can find their own excitement.
4: Well, yeah, but you would like at home. Look,
5: oh yeah,
4: they call it the 12th man at Texas A&M for a reason. And ever since this place was built, even at Old Stallfield, the fans have always been behind the Cats. And as long as they're loud today, I think that's all you're worried about. But you're right, it's not going to be filled today.
5: Counting it down to kickoff now, coming up on 6.5 minutes on the UK Sports Network.
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7: Victory. The Cats are back home with their sights set on another win. The celebration's over. The focus is back. And Lexington is ready to roar. This week, the Jaguars are coming in, lurking to spoil our party. But Kentucky's ready to defend the Bluegrass, take the next big step forward.

In college football, players go to class for a week of practices and then take a test on Saturdays. Last week, Will Stein witnessed how his Kentucky football team responds to adversity. Today, he gets a glimpse of how they manage prosperity as the Cats go from double-digit underdog to double-digit favorite when they take on the South Alabama Jaguars. Good afternoon, everyone. It's Tom Leach along with former Wildcat wideout Jeff Pecoro. Down on the sidelines, Dick Gabriel on this beautiful Saturday in Lexington, 69 degrees, sunny skies, not a cloud in the sky.

0: little bit of a left-to-right breeze as we get ready for kickoff as Kentucky and South Alabama prepare to meet for the first time ever. The Wildcats will be hitting the field shortly. And, Jeff, this is a Kentucky team that has had a reputation so far through this young season of getting its work done in practice each week, approaching it the way the coaches want. So, from all accounts, that happened again this week.
1: Yeah, I like the way they were really into the players on Thursday, keeping them up. And look, it's what Urban Meyer told Will has come true. You coach harder when you win, and he did. And I think they responded this week.
0: It was senior Ty Bryant who led the team onto the field today from Douglas High School right here in Lexington. And he took a bit of a hit on his right shoulder last week, but was able to bounce back quickly and went through practices all week long. So he is good to go. They're a little thin at corner with Grant Grayton still not able to go today, we are told. So it'll be Sykes and Nichols starting again with McMillan and probably DeMarcus Gardner being the next two in the rotation for the Wildcats, who are headed out to midfield for the coin toss. And that's where Dick Gabriel is waiting for them. Gabe?
2: Hassan Sykes will speak for the Wildcats. I got to be honest, Turner will speak for South Alabama number five, but he's not on the roster. Now, five is not on the roster. Handshakes all around. Here we go.
3: All right, South Alabama, you're the visiting team. That's a head. That's a tail. Head, tails. What you call?
4: Tails.
3: Tails is the call. It is a head. Kentucky has won the toss. They've elected to defer.
4: You want the ball?
5: Receive.
2: So the Wildcats, as you heard, win the toss. They defer, so they'll open the second half with the football, and they will start the game going left to right.
0: Gabe, thank you much. From down at midfield, we're in the Central Bank press box here at Kroger Field. With Gabe, it's Tom Leach and Jeff Pecoro up here at the booth. Central Bank's the official bank of UK Athletics. 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Wildcats in blue jerseys and blue pants today, white numerals and letters, white helmets, the blue stripe down the middle, and the Block UK logo on the side, and on the right chest, the UK Invest logo. Go to ukinvest.uky.edu and learn more about how UK is investing in Kentucky's future, one student at a time. For the Jaguars of South Alabama, 2-1 out of the Sun Belt Conference. It's blue pants with a red and white stripe down the side, white jerseys, bright red numerals, white helmets with one blue stripe and one red stripe down the middle. We expect Bishop Davenport to get the call at quarterback today. He did not play last week when they beat Ohio, but had a career-high 296 passing yards in a loss to Tulane the week before. He transferred in from Utah State, where he last played in 2022. But Jared Hollins filled in well last week, a junior who led them to that victory over Ohio University. Kentucky's going to tee it up to kick it left to right. Adam Zueji will put the football on the tee. Back deep for South Alabama, Deuce Vance on the far side. And on the near side for the Jaguars, it's Trayvon Dunbar. There's the kick, and no return on this one. It's going to roll through the back of the end zone. It'll be a touchback, and South Alabama will come out and start its opening drive at its own 25-yard line. Jeff Heiser is the referee today. Michael Moten, the umpire. Randall Kaiser, the headline judge. Center judge is Joel Meinkoff. Chuck Rice is the line judge. Raymond Tate, the third, is the field judge. Scotty Melanson is the side judge. Wayne Gottney is the back judge of this SEC crew.
1: Tom, one note I just want to throw out there before this game starts. No turnovers for South Alabama in their first three games. Zero. That's amazing.
0: And they're going with Jared Hollins. So Bishop Davenport went through warm-ups, but Hollins gets the start at QB for the Jaguars. Man in motion, near side. Handoff. It's straight ahead and a nice gain. Maybe enough for the first down on a run by P.J. Martin. Coming from the left of the QB, straight up the middle, and he picks up 10. C.J. Works on the tackle for Kentucky. It is scored as a first down.
1: Almost 600 yards rushing from their running backs in the first three games, so they like to run it.
0: Martin is set up to the right of the quarterback. Jenkins, their leading receiver, starts in motion, then goes back to the right. Quick throw over the middle. It's deflected and falls incomplete. And it was C.J. Works, I think, in the middle of the defense that got up and got the deflection. Across the front for Kentucky, McKees Humphrey Grace, Kalen Edwards, Jaden Williams, Bo Barnes, Grant Godfrey, the inside linebacker, C.J. Works on the edge. Sykes and Nichols are the corners. Gates is the star or nickel. Castell and Bryant are the safeties. Second and 10. Sprint out to the right. Pass complete for another first down. Rollins with the play fake rolled off to his right and got his man Jenkins out to the 48-yard line. That's the 16th catch of the season for Jenkins. Bryant and Nichols on the tackle. South Alabama right back at the line and ready to go. After a 13-yard gain, Hollins going back to throw again. He's in trouble. Breaks away. Rolls out to his right. He is headed to the far sideline and will go out of bounds just across the line of scrimmage. And it'll be second down and long. So they had a nice run on first down, but this team that is heavily oriented toward the running game, Jeff, has come out throwing.
1: Yeah, and it's put Kentucky back on their heels a little bit. Nice play action there on that one nice pass two plays ago.
0: It's a pickup of nothing back at the original line of scrimmage. Second and 10 from its own 48 for South Alabama. Blitz coming. Quick throw far side. It's complete to the tight end. Knocked out of bounds by Castell. But after a nice gain down at the Kentucky 46-yard line, it's going to bring up a third and 4 for the game for the Jaguars.
1: Tell you what, their numbers are hard to see, aren't they, Tom?
0: Yes, they are. Third down and 4. Pass was complete to Everett Hunter, by the way. Hollins out of the shotgun. Set back to his left. Looking to the sidelines. Gets the play call. Quick drop, incomplete. Trying to hit a crossing route, but it sails over the head of the intended receiver. It was the tight end Gibbs he was trying to hit. And a punting unit will check onto the field.
1: Hollins got a little jittery that time. He saw the blitz was coming. Sam Green came. They picked it up. He had more time than he thought. I thought he threw that a little too soon and behind his receiver.
0: So Kentucky will send Brock Kaufman back to return the punt. And it is angled over to the far side and goes out of bounds. And let's see where they're going to mark this out.
1: At the 10.
0: Still walking up the sideline. To the 13-yard line. So just a 33-yard punt. But Kentucky backed up in a bit of a hole to start its opening drive. Nice job on the job of the punter, Lexi Pulcun, to get that one away from Kaufman and set up Kentucky back in a hole. Wildcats coming left to right from their own 13-yard line. Kenny Minchie at the control, 66% completion rate, 7 touchdowns, 1 interception. Minchie gives it to Baxter, sweeping left, cuts it up at the 15, hesitates across the 20. Boy. And goes out to the 26, maybe the 27-yard line. But there is a flag back behind him.
1: Yeah, when he dipped to the inside, that always, when a lineman's trying to block on the outside, the defender tries to pull away, and you're going to get a hold. Oh, good. There we go. We'll take that.
0: Yeah, it's on the defense.
1: Hands to the face. So the defender that came up to Lance Hurd got him right in the chops when he came up and heard, I saw his arms extended, and I thought that was going to be the hold.
0: So this will be tacked on to the end of the run and move it from the 26 out to the 41-yard line. Big break for Kentucky to get them out of the hole after a nice run by Baxter. First and 10 Cats at their own 41-yard line. Tight end, one wide out near side. It's Anderson. Two wide outs to the far side. Darby and Miller. That's the short side of the field. Anderson goes in motion in front of the quarterback, and they're going to throw it to him. Makes the catch over to the far side. He's knocked out of bounds for a short gain up to the 45-yard line. Darby, the nickelback, making the tackle on him. A similar play that they used to get an early catch for D.J. Miller last week.
1: Yeah, but this one going to the short side of the field, so nowhere for him to go once he caught the football.
0: Second down and six, Kentucky from its own 45-yard line. Empty backfield for Minchie. Trips to his right, to left. Throws it over the middle, and it is deflected that time. It was the linebacker Jordan Williams who got a hand on it, coming out of blitz. It'll be third and six for Kentucky, and that ends the streak of 12 straight completions for Kenny Minchie.
1: He was trying to go to Baxter out of the backfield that time. They did a really nice job, just shell coverage in the back and nowhere to go deep, so he has to check down.
0: Our buddy Dusty Bonner's school record of 16 consecutive completions back in 99 stays intact. Darby coming in motion to the near side. Two receivers each way, set back Baxter to the right of Minchie. Blitz coming, and Minchie's moving around, trying to scramble, comes off to the right, throws it, and it's incomplete, intended for Anderson. He was well covered by Mostyn here on the near sideline as Minchie was able to get the ball out just before he hit the ground, but they brought the all-out blitz and forced a rush throw, and Kentucky will punt.
1: Yeah, they brought six that time, and there were only three guys with their hand on the ground, and that's what they were telling us about, that the offensive line just, you know, you just have to block areas when they bring like that because they're going to come from all over the field.
0: Jeremiah Jones-Thomas back to await the punt from Thomas O'Hara. Slides to his right and did not hit a good one. Wobbler coming off to the near side, but he gets a bit of a decent bounce down the near sideline before it kicked right and went out. So he got about an extra 8 yards out of that as the official walks up the near sideline and will say it crossed the boundary at the 23-yard line of South Alabama. So a 32-yard punt is all it was. We'll take a break. Each team's had the ball once. Each team had to punt. 11:35 left, first quarter. No score between Kentucky and South Alabama on the UK Sports Network.
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0: Here today, it is a Jaguar team that is number 24 in the nation in rushing at 230 yards per game. And that enables them to lead the nation in time of possession, holding the ball for about 38 minutes a game. That just underscores the need to get off to a good start, Jeff, because you don't want to be playing behind a team that can hold the ball for that much.
1: Yeah, it just drains the clock, and it makes you jumpy because now you're thinking, all right, we got to really get something. We got to get ahead of these guys because, as you said, you don't want to play from behind because they're so good at running the football. The other thing they're so good at, and I mentioned this at the start, I'm just amazed that they played three – decent gains and no turnovers. That's a huge number.
0: Two changes up front for Kentucky. Dominic Wiseman's in at the nose, fifth-year player. And as the end on the near side, it is Tyler Thomas, a senior, 6'5", 260. Both of them previously played at South Alabama. Hollins remains the quarterback. Gives it to Phillips, running right. And he breaks away from the first tackle, but then is piled on by a bunch of other blue jerseys for a pickup of 3 yards. First carry for Keenan Phillips, a junior who's averaging 75 yards per game. Humphrey Grace on the tackle for Kentucky brings up a 2nd and 7. And it's a run straight ahead, and it's again a short gain just to the 28-yard line. It's going to be 3rd and 5 after the 2-yard run for Phillips. And this is a coaching staff led by head coach Major Applewhite that Kentucky believes will remain committed to running the football. And if they just get 2 or 3, they'll keep running it. They won't abandon the run game. But maybe a passing situation here on 3rd and 5. 3 receivers to the near side. Jenkins, their leading receiver, goes wide to the far side. Set back Phillips to the left of the quarterback. Now the widest receiver on the left shifts back into the backfield. Hollins getting pressure, hit as he throws it, falls incomplete. Humphrey Grace delivering the blow from behind the right-hander Hollins, who went down just as he was releasing the football.
1: Yeah, and also Wiseman in there too. Both of them kind of met at the quarterback, so really nice rush that time. Also, you also had in there, in that series, a play before, Jaden Smith was in there as well. So a lot of youngsters we haven't seen a lot in there early.
0: So punting situation here. Pulkkinen standing inside his own 15-yard line after Kentucky forces a 3 and out on the 2nd drive. Short, low, hits on the far sideline and bounces up into the air. Rolls downfield and picks up 3 or 4 more yards before it goes out of bounds over on the far sideline at the 36-yard line of Kentucky. Just a 35-yard punt by the Jags.
1: So now, Tom, you have so much more room to work with here. You're going to be on that left hash, and that's kind of where they like to start their series, on the hashes, because they like to play to the wide side of the field a lot.
0: Kentucky coming left to right. Scoreless tie in the opening quarter. 10:20 on the clock. Kenny Menchie with C.J. Baxter to his right. 2 receivers each way. He leaves it with Baxter straight ahead. There's not much there. He got stoned that time by Lewis, Mace Lewis, a 5th-year defensive end who transferred in from McNeese State. Gain of only a couple of yards, 2nd and 8.
1: Boy, great play by him. He just got inside of Hurd.
0: They give it to Baxter, sweeping right, cuts back, gets a nice gain out across the 45 and close to the first down. The play was designed to come near side, Jeff, but he saw a seam and cut back to his left in the middle of the field. Comes up just short. Blaylock, the safety, on the tackle.
1: My mind not as sharp as it used to be, Tom. We had a run. Was it Mo Williams that was so great at the cutback runs? Goodness.
0: You need to get to the 46, and the ball sits between the 45 and the 46. Young and Blaylock are the 2 safeties for South Alabama. Blaylock's their leading tackler. Mosin and Henderson are the corners. Darren Darby is the nickelback, and they give it straight ahead, and Baxter's got the first down following a center, Colton Price, out to midfield. It'll be 1st and 10 after a gain of 5. Price graded out higher than any other offensive lineman when he went back to his home state of Texas and played so well, leading the way for Baxter to get 2 short rushing touchdowns at Texas A&M last Saturday. We've got a South Alabama player a little slow to get up.
1: Tom, on that play, you talk about a goal line situation. You had 22 players, so all 11 offensive and defensive players were between the hashes. I don't think I've ever seen that before in the open field.
0: Can't pick up the number yet on the injured South Alabama player. Kentucky's 28 unanswered points last week in the 2nd quarter and carrying over into the 3rd. The best streak in school history for Kentucky against a top 25 opponent. And it came on the road as well. We're going to get to a break, and we'll come right back to Kroger Field in Lexington on the UK Sports Network.
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0: South Alabama down to Dick Gabriel.
2: Yeah, we talked about the crowd early in the game, and it's not a full house, but Tom, you can tell they're into it. They've been cheering the first downs. They're ready to explode if the Wildcats give them a reason. Got some empty spaces up in the student sections, and of course South Alabama brought maybe 100 people, so not a completely full house, but you got one side of the stadium dressed in white, the other side dressed in blue, and they're ready to jump on board, Tom.
0: Thank you, Gabe. Kentucky first to 10 at midfield. And a good spot to maybe try to hit something big. And South Alabama has given up 14 plays of 20 or more yards through three games. Their defense is allowing 7.1 yards per play this season. That is the worst figure in that particular stat in all of the Sun Belt Conference. Malachi Wood, senior right tackle, leads him up to the line of scrimmage. Settles in just inside of D.J. Miller, who's in tight to the formation. Three other wideouts out farther right. And Jacaden Ferguson coming out of the backfield. He splits out wide, makes the catch, heads down the near side into South Alabama territory, down to the 42-yard line. He got 8 on a first down. It's essentially, Jeff, kind of a pitch out, basically. Yep. Young making the tackle. Minchie with a play fake. Setting deep in the pocket. He's looking deep. He's got Miller out there, but overthrows him down at the goal line. Well, they tried to hit it deep and could not make the connection. It'll be second and third down and two now.
1: Can't miss those. That's a wide open receiver, and Minchie immediately just grabbed his helmet like, my bad.
0: Ball's on the near side hash mark at the 42 of South Alabama. Kentucky needs to get to the 40 on this third down play. Baxter's the setback just to the left of Minchie. And they give it to him running left, and he is not going to make it. It'll be no gain. The penetration into the backfield broke that play up from the nose. Steven Johnson, 6'3", 310, started at Auburn, then went to McNeese State. He comes into the backfield and makes the tackle for no gain. It'll be fourth and two. And no sign of the punting unit. Kentucky is going to go for this at the South Alabama 42-yard line.
1: No hesitation.
0: Rodriguez, Anderson, Kaufman split wide to the left. Boyer, the tight end, back to Kentucky's right, the near side. Minchie from the shotgun. Quick throw, and it's incomplete. They had it set up for Rodriguez, and he just could not make the catch. It hit him right in the hands, and it was a well-drawn-up play. Easy completion, Jeff, and they had it blocked well. He had a nice seam. It was going to be a nice gain. Instead, South Alabama takes over at its own 42.
1: Go to your best player here. He's just running a little quick slant. I mean, that's the way you draw it up. He had blocking on the outside. He had blocking on the inside, and you couldn't have thrown it any better. Split the 8 and the 1.
0: So, Jeff, does that say to you that maybe they're not as dialed in as the coaches would like? You had Minchie miss a deep ball to Miller and then a drop right there?
1: Possibly, yeah. But because that was, you missed a touchdown and that was an easy first down.
0: Hollins, the play fake, sprints out to the right. Easy pitch ahead to Gibbs, his tight end, but Kentucky defends it well. Godfrey makes the tackle over on the far side, and they're going to spot this, it looks like, at about the 48-yard line of South Alabama. They had spotted it between the 42 and the 43 previously after the fourth down stop. So second down and five for South Alabama. Throwing a little more early than we expected. They give it to Martin, running straight up the middle for a short gain. He gets to midfield, but this one's coming back. We've got a legal procedure against South Alabama.
1: Yeah, I thought there was movement.
3: Offense, number 57, 5-yard penalty, second down.
0: That will nullify the gain on first down and move it back to the 43-yard line and make it second down and 10. Coming down to the 7-minute mark of this first quarter. No score between Kentucky and South Alabama. Hollins from the shotgun. Kentucky and Godfrey walking up into one of the gaps like he might be coming on a blitz, and he is. And they give it to Martin, and he goes straight ahead and gets a nice gain before he's tackled by Alex Safari. He gets 4 yards of the five back, but now it's going to be third down and six. And basically, Jeff, where Godfrey blitzed from is right where they ran to.
1: Yeah, that was a little trap play.
0: Third down, six for South Alabama. Hollins retreats to throw. Down the near sideline, a long one, and it's batted up into the air, and it's incomplete. Gates on the coverage down here on the near side at the 20-yard line of Kentucky. He was trying to hit Jeremiah Jones-Thomas, but the connection not made, and South Alabama must punt.
1: Well, I tell you what, that was good blocking, a good pass, but just great coverage. I mean, he put it where he wanted to be, but Gates was right there and came right through the receiver to knock that away.
0: Aaron Gates, the transfer from Florida, 6-foot junior, with a great play there, forces the punt for the Jaguars. 6:35 left here in the opening quarter. Line drive punt, end over end, and it hits a couple of South Alabama players, ricochets to Kaufman, and then he grabs it and tries to head upfield, but is immediately tackled over near the far side around the 15-yard line. That thing barely cleared the helmets of his teammates. 44-yard punt it ends up. Let's see where they're going to spot this, because you had the ball making contact with a South Alabama player. Looks like around the 28-yard line is where they're going to mark this, the Kentucky 28-yard line, where the Cats will have it when we come back. 6:21 left first quarter. No score on the UK Sports Network.
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0: Start the Wildcats' third drive of the day. No score with Kentucky and South Alabama with 6:21 left in the first quarter. 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
2: Yeah, DJ Miller just emerged from the blue tent, Tom, favoring his left thigh. They had him jogging up and down the sidelines. Looked like he was in some discomfort. So we'll keep an eye on him, but right now he is not in the game.
0: Thank you, Gabe. From Knoxville, number one, Texas, leading number 14, Tennessee, 10-3. About 4 minutes gone in the second quarter of that one. Darren Hedrick back in our studios, and he'll catch you up on all the scores coming up when we go into the second quarter. Three receivers come to the near side for Kentucky, to the hash mark, one to the far side. That's Kaufman, who's in for Miller. Menchie, the quarterback, ball on the left hash mark for the Cats, coming left to right. Snap from Price. Hits Minchie right in the hands. Throws it near side. He's got Anderson. Nice move. There's another one across the 35, 40, 45. And tackled all the way out at the 47-yard line. A 20-yard gain. Shattuck, a linebacker, making the tackle. Officially marked at the 46 for a gain of 19. Nice run after the catch. Nick Anderson with his second catch here early. Empty backfield. They're coming near side. Pass is complete. This one will go for a very short gain to Jason Patterson, a running back who was split out wide, and they just threw it to him and had a couple of blockers in front of him, but it was defended well by South Alabama. It'll be second and eight, Kentucky.
1: Yeah, that first play, they blitzed off the outside, so that took a defender away, and Kentucky had three blockers outside for Anderson.
0: Boyer, the tight end on the left side. Wide that way is Anderson. Rodriguez, the tight end. Kaufman, the wide out to the near side. Pistol formation. They give it to Patterson, running left, and runs through the first tackle, and then gets to midfield and down to the 49 of South Alabama before he's brought down by Blaylock and Mosen, and it'll be short of the first down for Kentucky. And let's see, now they're going to maybe put this down at midfield. No, there it is, at the 49. So he ended up getting just 3 yards. It'll be third and five.
1: Kind of go back to that play you used before, that quick slant to tight end.
0: To the far side, Boyer's in the slot with Patterson out wide. Now Patterson's going to shift into the backfield. Three receivers back to the near side for Minchie on third and five at the South Alabama 49-yard line. Four-man rush and throw over the middle, and they've got the tight end. That's Boyer coming out of that slot on the left side, Jeff. You called it. Nice play. And not the same pattern, but they make the connection this time for a gain of 11 and a first down.
1: Well, you overload this wide side of the field that's closest to us, and that leaves... They slide the secondary over. That leaves Boyer basically one-on-one, and he just slips inside the corner for the big pickup.
0: Minchie was two out of his first six, but he's 3 for 3 on this drive, and it's first and 10 Kentucky at the South Alabama 38-yard line. Darby shifts out wide left. They give it to Patterson, running left. Now cuts back into the middle, finds a seam, breaks a tackle, and gets all the way down to the 31-yard line. South Alabama, 7-yard gain. It'll be second down and three. Patterson leads the Kentucky running backs in yards after first contact, and he gets some more there.
1: Tell you what, man, he has eyes all over his head because it's amazing his peripheral vision.
0: Henry, Johnson, Carter, and Lewis, the front four for South Alabama. DeGraff and Reed and Williams, the inside linebackers. Minchie, two receivers each way. And now Anderson going in motion, so trips to the far side. Minchie setting up deep, all kinds of time, checks it down, and it's complete to Skinner on the far side, wide open, as he works his way down the far sideline, still going, and dives all the way to the 1 yard line. If they did not go out of bounds over there, that was quite a run after the catch, but looks like they may be marking him out at the 11.
1: Still, man, that guy was tight roping, wasn't he? He came all the way across. Tom, he had his hand on the ground on the right side. He comes all the way across the field. That's how much time Minchie had to try to find somebody, and he found Skinner.
0: Cats have entered the red zone, powered by Toyota. 9 scores from 10 attempts. 8 touchdowns out of those 10 attempts in the red zone for the Cats this season. And going to get a timeout taken here by South Alabama,
1: I think they're going to check, Tom, to see if he went out before that.
0: 3 minutes exactly left on the clock here in this opening quarter. Kentucky threatening to get the first points of the day. It's a team that South Alabama is known for some creative blitzing packages from the defensive coordinator Todd Orlando, who worked with Will Stein when they were both on Tom Herman's staff down in Texas about 10 years ago. This is Orlando's first season calling the defensive plays for South Alabama. He's been a defensive coordinator at every coaching stop he's made. There have been many since 2005. He had 3 years in at Texas. He was at Southern Cal as the D.C. for 2 years. Last three had been at South Florida before coming up to join Coach Applewhite here in Mobile, Alabama with the Jaguars.
1: Well, he's had some pretty nice stops. USC, Houston, Texas, here at South Alabama.
0: What a beautiful day, and after all that hot weather that we had earlier in September, it is a perfect fall day here with no clouds and about 70 degrees.
3: After further review, the ruling on the field is upheld. First down at the 11-yard line.
0: Some nimble action for the footwork of Mikkel Skinner down the far sideline. See, he made the catch and bobbled it a little bit, but was able to pull it in and then just able to tiptoe down the sidelines to get a 20-yard gain to the 11 of South Alabama. So Kentucky's had a 19-yard gain and a 20-yard gain and an 11-yard gain on this drive all through the air.
1: Tom, I think all that yoga they do on Thursdays is really paying off.
0: Jason Patterson checks into the Kentucky huddle, and Mikkel Skinner will come out. Degra Shabola, a transfer from Ohio State, making his 33rd consecutive start. Leads him up, settles in at right guard from the Kentucky O-line. Tight end each way. Two wideouts to the near side, the open side for Minshew. That's his right. He gives it to Patterson, hit in the backfield, breaks away, and dives down to the 10-yard line. So what might have been a minus one ends up a plus one, and it'll be second down and 9 from the 10 of South Alabama.
1: He is just so hard to bring down, and he's not the biggest guy. He goes about 205 pounds, but strong legs.
0: As a junior, he led the state of Florida in rushing with over 2,700 yards, and they have more than a few good football players there. Willie Rodriguez going to split out wide to the left with Skinner the tight end that way. Boyer the tight end back to the near side with Anderson the wide out. Now Willie comes in motion near side, and they follow his lead as they give it to Patterson. Bouncing outside and gets to the 8-yard line, coming off right tackle following Rodriguez, who came in motion. And he was able to bounce away from the first hit, but then good pursuit to the football by Cole Blaylock to make the hit on him for South Alabama and hold it to a gain of 2. So it'll be 3rd and 7.
1: I think if Kentucky gets that look again that they just got from the defense, they go up top to Anderson. He's single covered on the outside, and he's got a 5'11 guy that's guarding him.
0: 9th play of the drive. It started back at the Kentucky 27. Trips to the left. One wide out near side. Minchie's right. Now they bring Rodriguez in motion to the right. So two receivers each way for Minshew. All out blitz coming. Has to throw it quickly. And he's got his man Boyer crossing at the 3-yard line. But he's driven back by Blaylock. And they're going to mark this at the 3. So it'll be 4th and 2.
1: Going.
0: 4th and 2 at the 3 of South Alabama for the Wildcats as we tick under a minute left to play here in this opening quarter. It's no score, but Kentucky knocking at the door again. They get some extra size in as they're going to line up Alinen as a tight end on the left side. 3 tight ends to the right. One of them shifts into the backfield, giving them a straight eye look. They give it to Baxter running left. He gets to the 1, pushes in. Touchdown, Kentucky. It was Boyer, the fullback, lining up from that position and leading the blocking to get Baxter into the end zone for the first touchdown of the day. Kentucky leads.
1: Well, I tell you, you got all that beef in front of him. And as he got to the goal line, he gets both hands on the ball and just reaches it out over the top. You used to see Tom Brady do that a lot when he did quarterback sneaks. But he did just that, gets into the end zone, breaks the plane.
0: 5 touchdowns for C.J. Baxter on the day. The transfer from Texas. Not on the day, but on the season. And Kentucky has a 6-0 lead. 37 seconds left to play in the first quarter. PAT is good. Kentucky 7, South Alabama nothing. Nice drive. 10 plays, 73 yards, 5:44 off the clock. Minshew 5 out of 5 on that drive, including a big completion on 3rd and 7 that set him up the 4th and 2 play that led to the touchdown.
1: Well, I think that was the drive this team needed to get a little energy in the sideline and the crowd. And really get them going. But Minchie missed that huge pass early, but came back on that drive and atoned for himself nicely. 7 for 11 now in that first quarter for 89 yards and a touchdown.
0: And they did a nice job. He had to hurry that throw to Boyer, but he had time. Because, you know, when they send as many as they did, I think it was 6 guys that they sent, Kentucky picked it up well enough, even though they didn't quite have the match in numbers they would like. They were able to hold long enough for Minchie to get the completion. Minchie was 14 of 18 last week at Texas A&M, 252 yards and 2 touchdowns. The kick is very high, but also deep again. It'll be a touchback. And with 37 seconds left to play in the first quarter, South Alabama will start at its own 25-yard line, coming right to left.
1: Tom, the big step forward we saw in Minchie from Alabama to that Texas A&M game was huge. And he was really 16 for 18. Remember, Darby misses the wide-open touchdown pass, and then Skinner lets one through his hands, hits him right in the chest. So he really could have been 16 of 18 in that game.
0: He's done a nice job against the running game of South Alabama so far. Hollins remains the quarterback. And comes in motion near side. Hollins looking left. Now he rolls to the right. Chased by Humphrey Grace. Throws it up the far side. And it's caught. If he was able to hang on, no, they're going to say incomplete.
1: He was bobbling it, Tom.
0: The catch was made by Eager on the far side, but he was juggling it as he crossed the boundary. He didn't really pull it into his body until it's out of bounds.
1: They really wanted to go on that banana route to the running back up the sideline, but Kentucky had that one sniffed out.
0: So it's second down and 10, Jaguars from their own 25. Stops the clock with 28 seconds left in the first quarter. And a late substitution heading back out onto the field. It's Jones Thomas, who thought he was supposed to be out, is to sprint all the way to the near side to split out widest of two.
1: Yeah, left guard moved.
18: False start. Offense, number 64, 5-yard penalty, second down.
0: It's Jamal Seiler, transferred in from Jacksonville State, back up 5, and the Jaguars are looking at second and 15 from their own 20-yard line. Brees Osewusu is the left tackle. Kenton Jarrido, with 21 career starts, is the center. Handoff, running right, not much there. Going to be a couple of yards gained, and that is it, as they gave Dunbar his first carry of the day. It's going to be now third down and 13. Shalik Hubbard is the right guard. Ethan Hubbard is the right tackle. They're not related, but the tackle, Ethan Hubbard, preseason All-Sun Belt, considered the best of the 5 offensive linemen. That's going to get us to the end of the first quarter here at Kroger Field. Kentucky takes a 7-0 lead into the second 15 minutes when we return here on the UK Sports Network.
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5: Good afternoon, everybody. I'm Darren Hedrick with you at our UK Sports Network studios. It's time for a Central Bank SEC scoreboard update. Just over 5 minutes left down at Neyland Stadium in Knoxville. Number one, Texas leads number 14, Tennessee, 10-3. Of note in that game, scary moment for the Vols as their quarterback, Faison Brandon, a true freshman, went down with an apparent shoulder injury, but after missing a couple of drives, has returned to the game for the Vols, but they trail Texas by 7. Other games around the top 25, number 7, Ohio State leading Illinois 21-7 at home. That's with 2 minutes to go in the first half. Number 11, Texas Tech at home against Sam Houston. Red Raiders up 21-7. And Wake Forest leading on the road at number 16, Louisville, 17-14 as they approach halftime over there in the Derby City. Let's get you back to Kroger Field and rejoin Dick, Jeff, and Tom, guys.
22: Thank you, Darren. First quarter stats from our man Corey Price. Kentucky outgaining South Alabama 112-48. 23 rushing, 25 passing for the Jaguars. 43 rushing, 69 passing for the Wildcats. Jeff, South Alabama, with that potent rushing attack, has thrown it as many times as they've run it. Now looking at a 3rd and 13 from their own 22-yard line. Do you think that's a sign of respect for the Kentucky front?
1: Well, I'll tell you what, surprising to me. I thought they'd try to really run the football against this team. But, yeah, I think that they're trying to pick on Kentucky's secondary.
22: Two wideouts right, two wideouts left as the running back goes in motion, tight end to the left. It's the running back Dunbar all the way out to the numbers on the far side with the ball on the near side hash mark. South Alabama coming left to right to start the second quarter. Hollins back to throw, and it's a flag coming in late as the call is, I think, incomplete over on the far side. He was trying to hit something short to a tight end, but didn't work for much of a game.
18: Personal foul, face mask, offense number 68. Now penalties decline. Fourth down.
22: So that was the left tackle called for a rare offensive face mask penalty. And now from its own 22, South Alabama will send the punting unit onto the field. Big opportunity here for the Wildcats, Jeff, because they just had a nice long drive to score. They're going to get it back in good field position.
1: Yeah, and you got a guy back there sure-handed in Brock Kaufman who's pretty shifty. And these punts have been a little short, so they're actually going to drop Prince Eugene at about the 50-yard line.
22: Yeah, I used to see this years ago, two guys back in safety, but we see it here. And this is a punt that is better, still not particularly high. Backs Kaufman up, takes it on a high bounce, and it's drilled. And the ball comes out, and South Alabama may have it at the Kentucky 15-yard line. Yes, they do. When Kaufman tried to catch it on the bounce, he got hit just as he caught the ball. Bad decision.
1: Yep, just let that one go. Well, I don't know if he had even got the ball when he got hit, though.
22: 52 yards on the punt. Well, Cunnan
1: huge
22: hit a long line drive. It still did not get very high, but it was farther, and it short-hopped Kaufman, and it took a hop to Kaufman, and when he tried to field it, he got drilled, and ball immediately popped out. So first turnover of the game goes to the Jaguars. They're set up at the Kentucky 15-yard line. 13 scores from 14 attempts in the red zone this season for South Alabama. Hollins has a tight end each way in the formation in front of him. Fakes, sets deep in the pocket, throws near side, a leaping grab, and it's incomplete. Outside the boundary on the near sideline as Gates on the coverage. Gibbs, I think, was trying to make the tackle. Nope, correction. It's Egger, number one. Again, those numbers are a little hard to read.
1: They are so tough to read.
22: The font they've used for these numbers. So it's one and not seven. Egger.
1: Great size.
22: Got his hands on the ball. Yeah, he's.
1: That's why they're going at him.
22: 6'1", senior from Mobile. Second down 10 from the Kentucky 15. for South Alabama. Slot man on the left comes in motion right. They run it straight ahead to Martin. Bounces off the first tackle, but gets short yardage as a flag comes in late.
1: This might be a face mask. Somebody got him up around the helmet.
6: Flag on the play.
22: It was second down and 10 from the 15. So it would have been third and 8, but now you're going to get half the distance to the goal, and it'll be a first down for South Alabama.
1: Tom, this is a third face mask penalty on both teams. It's been two on them and one now against us, and we haven't even played a half.
22: So they're going to put this down at the 7-yard line, it looks like, where it'll be first and goal to go for South Alabama. Trying to tie Kentucky after a fumbled punt. Ball's on the left hash mark. Hollins, the quarterback. Set back. Martin to his right. They're going to run it left side with Martin. He's stoned. Reverses his field. And he's got a path to the end zone. And he scores. They had it stoned going off the left side where it was designed. But then he just got hit. Took a step back and saw a huge opening back to the near side. And he took it and gets into the end zone with a chance to tie the game.
1: Great balance there by the running back, as you said, after he got hit. That's his fourth touchdown rushing on the season. And again, compact at 205 pounds and 5'10".
22: So it has gone quiet here at Kroger Field. Martin with the touchdown run. With 14-17 left to play in the first half, it's up and it's good. And the game is tied. Kentucky will get it when we come back. This is the UK Sports Network.
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2: Feeling good about themselves, but that's always a challenge with Texas, isn't it?
26: Oh, absolutely. They beat Wisconsin and Tennessee, two ranked teams. Their last two wins are on fire right now and always hungry to play Kentucky, so it's going to be a heck of a tough match, and we're going to need every one of us.
2: You guys reverse swept them in the SEC title game last year, but when they got here, people right away thought, well, Texas will be at the top of the league. You're still on top. I mean, what a rivalry, right?
26: It's a great rivalry. It's a great for the sport, great for our fans, great for people's interest. But we know every time we play them, it's going to be a heck of a battle. They're really athletic, really talented again this year. It's going to be fun and can't wait to get there.
2: Thanks, Craig. Good luck.
26: Thank you. Appreciate it.
2: Craig Skinner, Kentucky volleyball coach. Texas tomorrow, 1 o'clock at the Coliseum.
22: Should be a lot louder when that starts than it is here right now, because South Alabama is taking a lot of the energy out of this crowd, Jeff.
1: But they have. And that you know, it started with the muff on the punt, the fumble, and then they didn't take any time at scoring. And, yeah, the only thing you could hear was the band playing because the people are sitting on their hands right now.
22: Tucky had that play defended very well, but yep. Then when Martin just bounced back, the backside was wide open. Kick is high. It'll be fielded

0: Johnson gets out across the 25 to the 28-yard line. So he picks up three. Second down and seven. Smiley on the tackle. Backup defensive end for South Alabama.
1: You know, Tom, when you look at this defense that South Alabama has, there isn't one guy over there you go, we've got to block this guy. They're just a good, solid unit. Orlando is a really good coach.
0: Darby in the slot to the far side, comes in motion near side, giving Kentucky three receivers to Minchie's left, one to the far side. Now Rodriguez splits out wider. They hand it to Baxter. Big hole off the right side. 35, 40, 45. Hit at the 48, spinning and gets out close to midfield. That was a massive hole off the right side. Wood and Shibola there leading the charge. Henderson, a cornerback, on the tackle.
1: And when Willie Rodriguez goes in motion across formation from that right side to the left, he opens up a little bit. But, boy, what great blocking ahead of him by Olas Allenin.
0: Another big chunk play. 22-yard gain for Baxter out to midfield. First and 10 for Kentucky. Minchie with Baxter to his right. Minchie drops, rolling left, being chased, breaks away. Now he's cut down right around his ankles. He was tackled by Anderson, a backup linebacker, flag in the middle of the Kentucky offensive line. Looked like Minchie was going to be able to get away, and then he kind of lost his balance from the diving tackle.
2: Offense, number 53, 10-yard penalty, first down.
0: That's Lance Hurd, the left tackle. So it's the team that's going to win some of the chess match battles, Jeff, because of the way they blitz. And they brought the pressure that time. And
1: how about that, Tom? They declined the penalty. There we go. So he declines a penalty, and it goes down where he fell, which was the 45, so it's a loss of five on the play.
0: Second and 15. They turn down the holding penalty. They take the five-yard loss. It'll be second and 15 instead of what would have been first and 20. Rodriguez on the left side of the formation goes in motion to the far side. Minchie's right, and they throw it to him. Makes a leaping grab, 45, pulls away across the 50 and bounces off a tackler and goes down at the South Alabama 44-yard line. Willie Rodriguez, after that other earlier drop, kind of ran angry after that catch.
1: Tell you what, you don't want to get in front of that guy when he's got a full head of steam, that's for sure.
0: Anderson, linebacker, making the tackle, 11-yard gain. Third down and four. Kentucky was ready to go, but now South Alabama takes a timeout. Yeah.
1: Good call by Applewhite. His team was not ready for that snap. Hey, I want to go back to that first down play, Tom. It's something we don't say a whole lot. Baxter stepped up and picked up the blitzer beautifully. I mean, that is as perfect as you can block on a blitzing linebacker.
0: 12:08 left to play in the first half. There's a timeout on the field. We'll be right back. It's 7-7 Kentucky and South Alabama here in the second quarter on the UK Sports Network.
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0: First half here at Kroger Field, 7-7 tie, Kentucky and South Alabama. It's the South Alabama defense.

0: offense that gave up an average of 30 points a game last season, but Kentucky's shot itself in the foot a couple of times. They had a nice drive going on their second drive at the 42 of South Alabama, and then had a fourth and two and had a perfect play called, and Rodriguez just dropped it. Would have been a drive that would have probably, after his run after the catch, had them somewhere where at the first down inside the 35. They did come back, score on the next drive, but then fumbled a punt and allowed South Alabama to go in and tie the game.
1: And that's where we sit now. This is why this is so important, Tom. 12 minutes to play here in the half. You'd love to get something on the board here.
0: Ball sits on the right hash mark at the South Alabama 44-yard line. Kentucky going right to left. They're 2 out of 5 on third downs today. They need 4 on this third down play. Empty backfield. Trips to the left. 2 wideouts right. Now they shift, and Baxter comes into the backfield next to Minchie. And they give it to Baxter, running straight ahead, and there's very little there. He gets to the 43-yard line is all. Carter making the tackle at the 43 of South Alabama. It's going to bring up a 4th and 3. You say, people say, why did he run that play there? Well, if you run that particular play, it tells us what we can now see. They were looking at it as they had 2 downs.
1: Correct. Yeah, and so now it's 4th and 3.5.
0: Lance Hurd leads him up to the line of scrimmage. The Tennessee transfer settles in at his left tackle spot just inside of Rodriguez. 2 receivers wide right and wide out past Rodriguez to the near side is Ferguson. Skinner comes in motion near side, makes a U-turn, goes back to the far side. Minchie's going to throw it. Blitz coming. He's looking deep down the far sideline, and it is incomplete. He was trying to get it to Anderson on a go route down the far sideline, but South Alabama gets its 2nd 4th down stop of the day. It will take over at its own 43-yard line, and the game tied at 7.
1: So, Tom, what Kentucky does is they put the tight end in motion there to see what the defense is. They didn't move. That meant it's man. The one guy follows the tight end across, but everybody has stayed exactly where they were. So now you know it's man coverage, and it's zero coverage because there's no free safety. So you try to hit that one on the deep one, but it was just great coverage. The cornerback just never let Anderson release.
0: Hollins, 3 out of 10 for 25 yards passing today. He's the backup, but he's started last week because of an injury to Davenport, and he got the start again here today. He's going to throw it on first down. All kinds of time. Over the middle. Got his man wide open. Flag comes in as the catch is made down to the 38-yard line. Goes Jones-Thomas.
1: Boy, that was about 9 seconds off the game clock that came off while he was sitting back there.
2: Holding defense, number 12. That penalty's decline. Results in the play. First down.
0: Ryan and Castell, the safeties, made the tackle. As the ball moves down to the 37-yard line of Kentucky, that's a 20-yard gain. And it'll be 1st and 10 from the Kentucky 37 for South Alabama, which has seized the momentum in this game. 2 receivers each way for Hollins. Sent back to his right is Phillips. 4-man rush. Protection breaking down. He heads downfield, and he's grabbed and pulled down by the nose guard, Wiseman. Looked like he had more room. That was a nice play by Wiseman to get off a block and make the tackle on the quarterback.
1: Tom, he just reached up and pulled him down with one arm.
0: Gain of 1. It'll be 2nd down and 9 for South Alabama. Wiseman's 6'2", 298, and showed some nice agility there, too.
1: Man, it's like a fire plug right there in the middle.
0: He's flanked by Thomas and Ahmad Bro in that Kentucky defensive front. Hollins, 3 receivers to his left. Quick fake, quick throw over the middle. Hits his man right in stride for a wide-open touchdown. It's Egger on the post pattern, wide open, and the ball hits him right in stride. He never had to slow down. A 36-yard touchdown pass, and South Alabama has taken the lead.
1: Yeah, Kentucky's safeties come up on that. That was Castile who comes up. So there's no one behind Sykes. And, boy, he got inside of him, and Egger runs it right into the end zone.
0: So how things have changed. Kentucky scored first to go ahead, forced a 3 and out. He's going to get the ball back, but then fumbled the punt. South Alabama scored. Kentucky gets stopped on a 4th down at the South Alabama 43. And the Jaguars score in 3 plays. And with 10:14 to play in the first half, South Alabama leads at Kentucky 14-7 on the UK Sports Network.
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0: South Alabama leading at a very quiet Kroger Field, 14-7. They go 57 yards in just three plays after stopping Kentucky on fourth down. Took only a minute and 5 seconds. Egger with just his fourth catch of the season, but he came in averaging 23 yards a catch, and he just improved that stat with his second touchdown reception of the season. And the senior from Mobile connecting with the backup quarterback, junior Jared Hollins, and South Alabama now suddenly getting a lot of confidence, Jeff, just what Will Stein did not want to see.
1: It's exactly what he told us couldn't happen. Try to get ahead of them early to try to take some of this the starch out of them. And he said, you know, you don't want a team like this to hang around. And you just said it. It's exactly what they're doing. They're hanging around.
0: Jeff, get your thought on this. Officer Don Evans, morning host of one of our great affiliates, The Bull, here in Lexington. He's at a baby shower with his wife, and he gets busted for having his phone tuned to our broadcast during the baby shower, and he, I think, needs to throw the challenge flag because if there's a cat fan in the booth, that'll get overturned.
1: The baby shower, the baby, it doesn't know what's going on. Why can't he listen if it's in his ear?
0: Good. 14-7, South Alabama leading the Wildcats. Kicker started to go to the football, and then he thought twice and backed up. So Little is going to kick it, and it lines down the middle of the field. And Weber's got it on the run, heads up the far side, and then trips as he tried to cut back into the middle. He caught it in full speed, heading over to the far side, but then planted his foot, tried to cut back to the middle, and fell down. So as it turns out, he should have just called a fair catch.
1: Well, Tom, this is one of those games where Kentucky is behind in the hidden yardage on these kicks and punts, right? You've got a fumble on one, so that all counts for plus yardage for the defense that kicks the ball, or offense, I should say. And then there, you don't get back to the 25, so another lost yard.
0: Wildcats first and 10 from their own 24-yard line, coming right to left. Minchie's got Baxter to his right. Now Baxter moves to the other side and takes the call, going straight up the middle, angles off to the right, and gets out to across the 30-yard line. A gain of about 7. It'll be 2nd and 3 now for the Wildcats. Just a nice, easy running play to get everybody settled down, get you into a 2nd and short. It was linebacker Jordan Williams making the tackle for South Alabama. Kaufman splits wide to the far side. To the near side come Anderson and Boyer. And now Willie Rodriguez in motion from behind the left guard out wide to the left. So trips to Minchie's left, which is the open side of the formation. Looks like he may be changing the play. 9.5 minutes and the clock ticking here in the second quarter. 14-7, South Alabama with a lead. Minchie throws it over the middle, and he's got Boyer for the first down out to the 39-yard line. Williams on the tackle. he just goes out, and he's kind of like a low post man in basketball. He just posts up, and you hit him with the easy pass.
1: Well, it was
0: gain of eight.
1: You said Williams. He was the first one there, but it took four more Jaguars to get him down.
0: Yeah, Henry, 6'6", 270. And quite a nice asset to have a guy that agile, that size. Tight ends each way, wideouts each way as they give it to Baxter straight ahead. Lots of room across the 45, across the 50, pulled down at the 49 of South Carolina. If he breaks away from that tackle, it could have been a huge run. But as it is a first down for Kentucky. Robinson, a free safety, making the tackle.
1: Do you see that extra gear he hit, Tom, once he got through the line of scrimmage? That is what was missing for this youngster the last basically 2 years with the knee problems.
0: Injured that knee going into early season practices in August of 2024, and he came back last season. He injured a hamstring. And
2: play clock operator did not properly set the play clock. Please reset the game clock to 8 minutes 44 seconds and the play clock at 40. Started on my signal.
0: It's at the 49 of South Alabama after that 12-yard run by Baxter. Ball sits on the near side hash mark. Kentucky moving right to left. They need something to get this crowd back in it. Nick Anderson splitting wide to the open side of the formation. Tight end and two wideouts back to the near side. Now the tight end Skinner goes in motion to Minchie's right. Minchie sprints out right. Hits Baxter coming out of the backfield, but he's tackled right where he caught it for a loss.
1: Yep.
0: It was well defended. Loss of a yard. Blaylock, their best tackler from the safety position, makes the stop. It'll be second down and 11.
1: You know, as a quarterback, when you're rolling out there, you almost want to just throw that away because that defender's right on him, but it's the only place he can throw the ball. So if he just throws it away, live to play another down.
0: We go under 8 minutes to play in the first half. 14-7, South Alabama leading. Two receivers each way for Minchie on second and 11 from midfield. Gives it to Baxter, coming left, hesitates, and then cuts downhill, slips a tackle at the 40, and carries the tackler down inside the 35 to the 34-yard line. A 16-yard run. Lewis, a defensive end, makes the stop. It's now 88 yards on 11 carries for C.J. Baxter.
1: And again, Tom, blitz, blitz, blitz every play by this defense.
0: At the 34 of South Alabama, first and 10 for Kentucky. Skinner, the tight end to the right. Two wideouts left, one right. They're throwing left to Darby. Makes the catch, heads downhill, and gets to the 30, and that's all.
1: But it's 4 yards.
0: So it'll be second down and 6. Darby, nickel the back, making the tackle. Darby tackled by Darby. They mark it at the 31, so we'll give them a pickup of 3 officially, and it'll be second down and 7. 6:50 in the clock, ticking here in the first half. 14-7, South Alabama leading. Three receivers bunched up outside the right tackle. Now they do a lot of shifting, and they end up with two receivers each way, but everybody in close to the tackles. Now Ferguson going in motion far side. They hand it to Javonte Barnes, slips a tackle in the backfield, going straight ahead, gets inside the 25 and hammers his way to the 23-yard line. Javon Henderson, a cornerback, making the tackle. He got 8, and that'll be enough for the first down as it sets him up at the 23-yard line of South Alabama. First carry of the day for the former Oklahoma Sooner. He gets it again, running off to the right, and he runs through another tackler and is going down at the 18-yard line in the arms of Cole Blaylock. So a 5-yard run, two very hard runs back-to-back by Javonte Barnes.
1: Him getting healthy is going to be huge for this team at running back because 1 and 26 have done such a great job, and Baxter and Patterson. You add him at healthy, and boy, that's a 1-2-3 punch.
0: Got a man down for South Alabama. It is their leading tackler, Cole Blaylock. The senior from Mobile is sitting up now, but is being tended to by the training staff as Kentucky's going to have the ball at the 18 of South Alabama, back in the red zone, powered by Toyota, where they're 1-for-1 with a touchdown today. Let's go down to Dick Gabriel.
9: D.J. Miller still on the Kentucky bench, rubbing that left leg that he injured earlier. In fact, he was kind of laying on the ground, stretching it out. Could be a hamstring, Tom, but I don't know if we'll see him again.
0: Thank you, Gabe. Javonte Barnes, 6 feet, 214, a fifth-year player who was injured back in the spring. Actually was able to get back to the team quicker than they anticipated. And We saw him a couple of weeks ago get a couple of carries. And his first two of the day have generated a 13 yards of offense and set up Kentucky with a second down and five at the 18 of South Alabama. Barnes remains the running back to the right of Minchie. Tight ends each way and two wideouts to the left. Now Barnes shifts to Minchie's left side. They fake it to him. Minchie hits the quick slant. It's Darby, and he goes down to the 7-yard line. It'll be first and goal to go for Kentucky. First catch of the day for Darby.
1: That was Brock Kaufman, actually, that's in the slot. 12.
0: 12.
1: Yep.
0: Correction.
1: But that's what they like to do. Kaufman made a mistake. You put him in there, and you go right to him.
0: First down and goal to go at the 7 of South Alabama. Minchie, empty backfield. Tight ends each way, two wideouts right, one left. The wideout left is Barnes. Now he shifts into the backfield to the right of Minchie. Blitz coming. They pick it up. Minchie's throwing far side and threw it over Jacaden Ferguson. If he leads him out towards the front pylon, it's an easy touchdown there.
1: Yeah, he had gotten the defender on his hip, and you just throw that, as you said, over in that quadrant and let him go get it.
0: Because he had a step on his defender,
1: yes.
0: So didn't have to worry about it getting picked off if you throw it there. Second down and goal from the 7 now for Kentucky. They just haven't been nearly as sharp as that team we saw last week. Jacaden Ferguson breaks the huddle, splits out wide to the right. Boyer the tight end that way. Rodriguez the tight end back near side with Kaufman and Barnes out wide. Now Barnes will shift into the backfield. Minchie's going to go up under center. Second and goal at the 7 of South Alabama. Here they come. Straight ahead give to Barnes. Bounces off at 5. Dives. Touchdown, Kentucky. That was all Javonte Barnes, Jeff.
1: Boy, you're almost expecting a whistle to be blown. He's hit back in the backfield almost the same time he gets the ball. But he bounces off them, gets hit again, and powers his way into the end zone as he dives forward.
0: Very important drive there.
1: Hugely important. And very important for number 2 to show his colors now. That, of course, being Javonte Barnes.
0: Point after to try to tie the game for Kentucky. It's good. 4:57 left to play in the first half. It's a 14-14 tie between the Wildcats and the Jaguars. Jeff, they went 11 plays in 76 yards. It took 5:11 off the clock. Nice mix of run and pass.
1: Really nice. Some nice short passes there that you utilize the tight end. And then you utilize Barnes coming off the bench to give Baxter and Patterson a blow. And he shows a real spark. It looks to me that he is close to 100% out there, but especially on that touchdown run. That was just a beautiful run.
0: We saw him with some hard runs where he bounces off and gets yards after contact, but he's also regarded as their fastest running back.
1: Yeah, you see it. He hits the hole very quickly, and boy, that time he needed all that quickness, because as soon as he got the handoff, there was somebody in his face, and he was able to use those quick feet to get around that defender. Then he smashes it up into the rugby scrum and just splits hairs in there and flies into the end zone.
0: Javonte Barnes with his first rushing touchdown as a Wildcat. He'll be going back out to Oklahoma in a few weeks when Kentucky heads out to Norman in October to play the Sooners, who are playing at Georgia today. The kick is going to go through the end zone for a touchback, and South Alabama will come out and start at its own 25-yard line with 4:57 left to play in this opening half.
1: So, Tom, they hit you on the last series after run with just a beautiful play action slant, sluggo, whatever you want to call it, post pattern to the middle for the touchdown. Here is where you'd love to get a 3-and-out and get that ball back, because we're reaching that 4-minute barrier that we always talk about, the final 4 and the first 4. And remember, Kentucky gets the ball coming out in the second half.
0: Hollins, 5 of 12 for 81 yards and a touchdown. Egger coming in motion near side. They give it to Dunbar, running straight ahead and hurrying in to get wrapped up on him is Humphrey Grace after a gain of just a couple of yards. He went unblocked, and he sprinted down from his left defensive end position to get his arms wrapped around the waist of Dunbar, and it'll be a gain of only 2, second down and 8. This is a South Alabama team that is now coming on 3.5 games without turning the ball over.
1: That's an amazing stat.
0: Kentucky lost a fumble today, and that led to 7 points for South Alabama in this game that now tied at 14. Hollins on second down and 8 makes the play fake. Deep in the pocket. Lobs it up the far side, and it's, I can't tell if it was caught. No, it was incomplete over on the far side. Got a flag. It looks like it might be holding on South Alabama.
1: I think you probably decline this. Make it third down.
0: Be third and 8 if they do decline it.
1: Nope. Yep, send it back.
2: Holding. Offen. Number 57. 10-yard penalty. Second down.
0: It's the right guard, Shalik Hubbard. So move the ball back to the 17-yard line. Make it second down and 18 from there.
1: Tom, you got some speed on that defensive line now as Ahmad Breaux comes in the game, too. Your speed rushers in there.
0: McMillan, the freshman, in as the corner on the near side for Nichols. Second and 18. Hollins out of the shotgun for South Alabama. 6'4", 210-pound junior, was 13 of 20 with one touchdown last week in the win over Ohio. Gives it on the draw to Dunbar, coming right side, and doesn't get a lot. Across the 20 to the 21, where it'll be a gain of 4, and it'll bring up a third down and 14. Grant Godfrey making the tackle for Kentucky.
1: So now another big comes out, and C.J. works on the field.
0: South Alabama 0 for 4. On third downs, they were 16th in the country coming in, converting at a rate of 52%. Now the crowd comes back into the game for Kentucky. Two wideouts left. That's the open side of the formation. Tight end and a wideout back near side. Hollins from the shotgun. Kentucky brings 4. Hollins throws far side. It's a catch by Jones-Thomas, and he spins and heads upfield and gets the first down. He made the catch short of the stick, but was able to turn and head upfield and get the first down. So they convert on third and 14 and get the gain all the way out to the 40 for 19 yards and a first down.
1: Well, that was just a huge pickup.
0: Jeremiah Jones-Thomas, a sophomore, had 13 catches, second most on the team coming into the game. And they find him on third and 14. 3:05 and the clock ticking here in the first half. Yes, we're going to get the ball back in good field position if they had stopped them there. They give it to Martin running left, and short yardage. Edwards on the nose, fighting off the middle of the offensive line to get in on the tackle for Kentucky's defense. Put the ball down to the 42-yard line. It'll be second down and 8. South Alabama coming left to right on this sunny Saturday here in Lexington, Kentucky. Cats scored first. They're at a 14-14 tie now. Tight end moves from left to right. So two receivers on each side of the formation for South Alabama. Hollins dropping to throw. Blitz coming off his right side. Forces him to slide left, and he has to throw it away. Gates was applying the pressure, blitzing off the right side of the quarterback. Kentucky's near side defensively and forced a hurried throw. It'll be third and 8.
1: Yeah, he just almost ran over P.J. Martin, the running back, trying to keep his quarterback protected, so he had to throw that one away.
0: Marion Harkless was in on the nose. He comes out as they get their best pass rush group in there. That's Cowan, Humphrey, Grace, Williams, and C.J. Works to try to get after the quarterback here on third and 8. South Alabama at its own 42. Tight end Gibbs goes in motion to the far side, giving the Jaguars two receivers each way. Play clock down to 3 seconds. Hollins trying to change the play. And they're going to get a timeout because they couldn't get it changed in time.
2: Second charge timeout. South Alabama, 30 seconds in length.
0: And we're just really confused about what, couldn't get everybody on the same page there. And so there's a timeout with 2:17 to play in the half. We'll head set down to Dick Gabriel.
9: Yeah, we told you about D.J. Miller. Now Nick Anderson has tweaked a hamstring. They worked on him. They think he'll be okay. We'll keep an eye on it, but if they lose him, that's two of their top receivers.
0: Indeed.
1: Well, all their size at receiver, yes. Those two guys, too.
0: So it's going to be third and 8 for South Alabama from its own 42-yard line. They're just 1 out of 5 on third down plays today.
1: You got to get off the field on defense, Tom. They just converted that 3rd and 14 with a 20-yard pass where he had time back there to sit and wait for his receiver to get open. They've got to get pressure on this young man.
0: Only 3 sacks allowed this season by South Alabama's offensive line. But part of the reason is they stay out of a lot of those 3rd and longs because of how well they run the ball. But they've passed it more than I think was expected here today. 1 receiver wide left, 3 back to the near side for Hollins. Kentucky rushes 4. Hollins, protection breaking down, rolling out to his right, chased by 2 Wildcats. There's the hit, and the ball goes out of bounds, and we got a flag. Bo Barnes makes the hit, throwing his right shoulder into Hollins as he was coming near side, and the ball knocked loose and rolled out of bounds back at the 33-yard line.
1: Going to be targeting. He's going to say he went for the head. But the referee makes the call from behind the play.
2: Personal foul. Defense blown the head. First down.
0: So we get a personal foul on Bo Barnes. And what would have been a punting situation for South Alabama is going to turn into a first down with 2:09 to play in the half.
1: So they didn't call targeting, and I don't think he got him in the head.
0: Looked like, just at first glance, certainly looked like a good football play.
1: He just ran forward into him. We're watching the replay now. Kentucky's going to call timeout.
0: When the protection was breaking down and Hollins was having to scramble, Barnes drops out of cover and just sees an opportunity to get a sack, and he sprints downfield, makes the hit, and that's what he got flagged for.
1: I just don't know how you're supposed to play football anymore on defense. I would hate to be a defensive back or linebacker on that type of play. That's just a good hard hit.
0: Unless something gets changed, it's going to put the ball at the 43-yard line of Kentucky from South Alabama.
1: And give them a great opportunity for another third down that they get, this one via the penalty.
0: Okay, on the second look there on the replay, looks like he is hitting helmet to helmet.
1: If you see on the screen, I don't know. I don't like guessing these. I'm always wrong.
0: Yeah, I know what you mean. Here's the call.
2: Personal foul with targeting against the defense, number 0. That player is disqualified. First down.
1: Wow. Huge call.
0: So Bo Barnes is ejected from the game for targeting. And South Alabama will have it at the Kentucky 43-yard line with 2:09 left in the half, and the game tied at 14. Big opportunity here for the Jaguars to take the lead going into the locker room. So Alex Safari heads out onto the field. 5th-year player from Cincinnati who won his eligibility. And now the clock started again, and that gets us down to the 2-minute timeout. 2 minutes exactly on the clock. Stoppage of play here with the game tied at 14-14. And we're going to head down to Dick Gabriel for a special interview.
9: I'm here on the sideline with the first dad of Kentucky football, Matt Stein. Matt, you played SEC football. You know it's all about play the next play, but you got to look back on that A&M game for me. You were down there. How sweet was that for you?
10: It was awesome. It was awesome. Yeah, I mean, one word.
9: And down there with some of your old teammates, weren't you?
10: Yeah, I was down there with Andy Murray, Mike Miners, and then some guys I grew up with. Yeah, it was awesome.
9: Your son had kind of a high profile as the OC at his previous school, but now the entire nation was talking about Will Stein after that win. What's that like for his family?
10: It's like a bolt of lightning. It just is. It's not that we never, thought that he could achieve something like that, but it's a fairy tale more than anything.
9: I know you were such a fan when he was at UT and at Oregon, but now he's at your alma mater. Deep in your heart, what's that like?
10: Yeah, it's dreams that I never had that have come true, It's just hard to put into words.
9: What do you think of the way this team has been playing?
10: I think they're getting better each day. I really do. This is a really good South Alabama team, and I just think they're getting better each day in each game.
9: Thanks, Matt.
10: Yes, sir. Thank you.
0: Thank you, Gabe. 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Jeff, this really all changed with the misplayed punt. Kentucky had gone ahead 7-0 with a nice drive, forced a three and out, but then it was a punt that was a bit of a line drive, hit way in front of the return man. Kaufman took a big bounce, and he tried to field it on the bounce, and when it came into his body, so did a defender, and the ball was knocked loose, and South Alabama recovered it and scored to tie the game. Then they stopped Kentucky on a 4th-and-3 at the South Alabama 43, and from there scored in three plays, including a 36-yard touchdown pass. Kentucky was able to score on its last drive to tie it at 14.
1: Well, turnovers are always key in games, and here you have a play that's going to be questioned, but...
0: Hollins from the shotgun. This is running back in motion near side. He's throwing far side. Back shoulder fade, and it's caught. Flag comes in. Catch made by Jenkins down near the Kentucky 30-yard line. Let's see what the flag is. It's over on the far side of the field. Actually, there's one on the near side, too.
2: Offside. Defense. That penalty is Klein. Results in play. First down.
0: So that's a 13-yard gain on the completion to Jenkins. Had 40 catches last year at Samford, and is the leading receiver for the South Alabama squad. Hollins quickly back and ready to go. The South Alabama offense. Running back again comes in motion to the near side out of the backfield. So it leaves them empty in the backfield. Trips right. Two wideouts or two receivers to the left. Four-man rush for Hollins. Looking right. Throws. It's caught by Jones Thomas. Gets inside the 20. Tripped up. And goes down at the 15-yard line of Kentucky. Ty Bryant making the tackle, but that's 15 more yards.
1: Yeah, Gates fell, slipped out of his break there and left him wide open.
0: They're back at the line ready to go. In the red zone, one for one today with a touchdown. Trips to the left, and Hollins is going to run straight ahead, breaks one tackle, and gets knocked down by the second man, Godfrey, at the 9-yard line. That's a 6-yard scramble. With a minute and a half to play, South Alabama. No, Kentucky's going to take a timeout. Second down and 4 coming up for South Alabama with 1:29 to play in the half. The Jaguars with a chance to go in with the lead. They can score on this drive. Ons doesn't have great numbers today, Jeff, but he has made some nice throws, like that back shoulder fade a moment ago for the completion to Jenkins. And Kentucky hadn't been able to get as much pressure on them against this South Alabama offensive line today as maybe would have been expected.
1: Yeah, and, you know, I think coming into this game, Kentucky's thinking was they're going to run the football.
0: Yeah, and they've thrown it a lot more.
1: Yeah,
0: than...
1: they only have 46 yards rushing, so you've won that battle. But they've got 128 yards throwing the ball.
0: Hollins is 8 of 16 for that 128. And the other thing is they don't turn the ball over. Again, this is coming up on 3.5 games without turning the ball over, and only 6 teams in the country came into this weekend without a turnover. South Alabama obviously one of those. Two receivers each way, the ball at the 9 of Kentucky, 2nd-and-4. Tight end on the left, Gibbs, comes in motion right, so trips to the near side for Hollins. Hollins looking left, now he's going to run, and a flag comes down as he's hit from behind and tackled for a loss. Cowan fought off the blocker and scrambled to make the tackle, the sack, for a loss of 1 at the 10.
1: He was held.
0: Still got away and made the tackle. Yeah, a nice stack of 3 edges there with Cowan, Sam Green, and C.J. Works. Renzo Cowan. Related to Tavian Gatson.
2: Holding. Offense number 68.
0: Brothers.
2: 10-yard penalty. Second down.
0: So wipe off
2: the start on the snap.
0: Wipe off the sack, and moves the ball back out to the 19-yard line where it'll be second down and 14. Have not seen Gadsden out there, so I'm assuming he is not able to go today. He's the leader in sacks for the Kentucky defensive front. Hollins, two receivers each way from the Kentucky 19. It's second and 14. Sitting deep in the pocket, throwing for the end zone. Far corner, touchdown.
11: Wow.
0: Dropped it right into the hands of Joan Thomas, who had a step on Gates going down the far sideline just inside the back left pylon. And again, Hollins doesn't have great numbers, but that was a pretty throw.
1: Just efficient. That was a really nice throw. The key is he's got time. His
0: yes.
1: receiver is able to get by Gates and Ty Bryant to the back corner of the end zone. He just laid it out there, let his receiver run underneath it. Nicely done. By the way, Tom, Gadsden is not dressed today. He's in his sweats on the sideline.
0: So that is a little bit of a sting to the Kentucky defensive front. He's their leader in sacks, so they might be getting a little more pressure with him out there. Here's the PAT from Little. It is good. And like a morgue here right now, Jeff, with 1:22 to play in the half. 21-14, South Alabama leads Kentucky.
1: Yeah, and there's going to be some adjustments made at halftime as Coach Bateman runs over to Ty, and he had his palms up like, what went on? And Ty tells him something. He turned around and he just walked back to the dry erase board, heading back to the little seats.
0: 9 plays, 75-yard drive, 3:35 off the clock. The key play on a 3rd and 8, they were going to get the ball back, but Bo Barnes, coming up to try to make a sack on Hollins, was ejected from the game for targeting, and that personal foul penalty set up South Alabama at the Kentucky 43, and it only took them 5 plays to score.
1: Yeah, Kentucky's playing quarters on that, and he just runs right by Gates, and Ty just can't get over there quick enough. He's playing towards the middle of the field, and once he gets by Gates, all the quarterback has to do is lay it out there, because there's no way that Ty can run that 30 yards by the time the ball gets there.
0: Here's the kick. Going to be well short of the end zone, and Weber will take it on a fair catch. So Kentucky will have it at the 25-yard line with 1:22 on the clock, and they have 2 timeouts left. So, you know, on one hand, you don't want to make a mistake and let them have a chance to pad the lead, but I think Kentucky's proficient offensively, Jeff. If they could get something like either an easy pass or a run on first down to get a little more space,
1: well, yeah.
0: You've got time to get some points on the board.
1: Correct, and you have 2 timeouts, so why not try? I mean, look, if you can get it down the field, you would think that their weakest positions is their defensive back, so go for it.
0: This is a team that gives up a lot of big plays. Kentucky's had several of them today. Minchie has 2 receivers each way. Set back to his left is Patterson. They give it to Patterson. Big hole. 30. Across the 40. Look out. Across the 30 of South Alabama. This is all the way to the house for Jason Patterson. 75 yards for a chance to tie the game.
1: Well, they spread them out all across the field, Tom, and you come back with the run. There was a great seam at the line of scrimmage, and he burst through and goes 75 yards for the score. Basically untouched. Yeah, he was untouched. Nobody got a hand on him.
0: It's like running against air in practice.
1: Tom,
0: well, that's huge.
1: You just said they give up a lot of big plays.
0: Yes.
1: And there it was.
0: And it puts the charge back into a crowd that had gone dead, so that was huge. And Kentucky will get the ball coming out of the locker room. Jason Patterson, his first rushing touchdown of the season. And did it ever come at a opportune time. So 3 rushing touchdowns on the day. Each of the running backs, the depth chart, 1, 2, and 3 now have a touchdown today. Maxter, Patterson, and Barnes.
1: Tom, what could they be looking for at this? What were they looking at?
0: He ran too fast. Nobody hit it.
1: No.
0: Nobody touched it. 1:12 to play in the half.
12: One after good.
0: Kentucky has tied it at 21. With one swing of the bat, so to speak.
1: Yeah. That's what you call the home run ball. So, again, and obviously South Alabama's thinking the same way we were. Look, Kentucky's going to have four receivers out there spread all across the field. So they spread the defense out, and they play a lot of two deep, which means the safeties are on the hash. And that time, because Kentucky has 3-1, I should say, the safeties are even outside the hash. That ball's right up the middle, and he is so quick to the hole. He's through there before the safeties have time to react, and they can't run him down.
0: So now Kentucky will kick it right to left. And if they've got a couple of timeouts to work with, see if they can make something happen negative for South Alabama's offense. Kick's going to be another touchback. The Jaguars will come out and start at their own 25-yard line. South Alabama's first two scoring drives started in Kentucky territory. Well, I take it back. The second one was at the South Alabama 43, but one play got them into Kentucky territory. The last drive, they went 75 yards to score, but Kentucky would have had the stop if not for the targeting penalty that was called against Bo Barnes. And correctly, it appeared on replay. Hollins at the controls. Jared Hollins, the backup, has been the starter for the second week in a row. He's in an empty backfield. Blitz coming. He gets it thrown away quickly. It's intercepted by Kentucky. C.J. Works was about to make the hit. He may have hit him as he released it. And Godfrey ends up with the interception off a deflection and sets up Kentucky at the South Alabama 20, maybe the 19-yard line. First career pick for Godfrey. Bought it at the 20. How about that?
1: Well, that's
0: first turnover of the season for South Alabama.
1: Yeah, that was, I'm just going to say that. First turnover, and that was what we call tip drill. Ball's up in the air, all the defenders go for it. Godfrey's the first one there, and now Kentucky is primed at the 20-yard line.
0: So the Cats are back in the red zone, powered by Toyota, where they are 2-for-2 with two touchdowns today. 105 still left in the half. Game tied at 21, but the Cats amazingly have a chance to take a lead into the locker room. Nick Anderson is back out there, and he sprints out wide to the far side with Rodriguez in the slot. Two back to the near side. They give it to Baxter, sweeping right. Nothing there. Plants his foot, tries to cut back, and then there are about four white jerseys that surround him and get him to the ground for no gain. Robinson, Johnson,
1: Tom, I really think Henry. When you watch this, the way Kentucky's running, I think you got to run straight at them because they're quick, but they're not really big.
0: Here's Benchy running straight ahead with Baxter, and he keeps driving, and it looked like it was going to be nothing, and he's still going, and he finally breaks away, but they've blown it dead at the 19-yard line for a gain of one. They never did get him down. Kentucky will take one of those timeouts. And
1: I never heard a whistle either, did you?
0: No. Third and nine coming up with 30 seconds to play in the half. The interception by Godfrey, our key scholarship, key play of the game, because it gives Kentucky a chance to take the lead into the locker room at halftime. The Kentucky Lottery continues to make a significant impact on the state of Kentucky, contributing more than $8 billion since its inception. Each year, lottery proceeds fund scholarships and grants that have empowered over 1.1 million Kentucky students and their families. On behalf of every student, thank you for playing and supporting education in Kentucky.
1: Two interesting calls there. You get the ball back after, you call it sudden turn. You know, your defense does the job, and two runs right up the middle. They've got 1 yard. And now you're third and nine. You really want seven here.
0: Ball's on the far hash mark. Anderson and Darby go wide that way into the short side of the formation. Back to the near side, Ferguson and Rodriguez. Minchie from the shotgun. Now Darby coming in motion near side to the wide side. And South Alabama looks like beat the snap count. Minchie avoids the rush, throws complete to Baxter, and he's knocked out of bounds short of the first down. But it looked like the defensive end on the far side for South Alabama was a couple of yards into the backfield ahead of the snap. Let's see. 24 seconds to play in the game in the first half.
2: Offside defense. Yeah. 5-yard penalty. Third down.
1: Boy, what an escape, though, by Minshew there,
0: right? Oh, my goodness.
1: I mean, the guy's right on him, and he just got...
0: He just kind of squatted down and squirted under him.
1: Yeah. Again, yoga at work.
0: Yeah. Kentucky 2 out of 6 on third downs. It's 3rd and 4 here from the 14-yard line of South Alabama in a 21-21 tie.
1: Tom, you tip your hat to Austin Kearns' wife, who is the teacher for them in their yoga.
0: It's on the right hash mark still at the 14 of South Alabama, 3rd and 4 for Kentucky. Two tight ends on the left. Now one of them, Rodriguez, going right. So they got two wideouts each way. Minshew sprinting out right. Tries to get to the edge, and he can't. He's going to go out of bounds at the 15-yard line for a loss of a yard. So he was just rolling out to the right. I think he wanted Rodriguez down in the end zone, but South Alabama had it defended. So a loss of a yard back to the 15. They'll send the field goal unit out. You're going to put this down at the 23, so it'll be a 33-yard field goal attempt for Adam Zuaji. Going to be off the right hash mark, right-footed kicker, so actually they're going to mark this at the 24, so make it a 34-yard attempt. Going to pull this back to his left just a little. Gets it very high, and it's good. And Kentucky retakes the lead with 16 seconds left to play in the first half. So with a minute 22, South Alabama went ahead 21-14. Who had on their card for Kentucky to go into the half with a three-point lead?
1: Yeah, 10 points in under a minute.
0: The big play with offense and a big play defense, creating the first turnover of the season and Kentucky's sixth takeaway in the last 2.5 games. Enables the Cats to go in front with 16 seconds to play in the first half.
1: That was just the tip ball, and that was really the worst pass he may have thrown this whole first half. He's just managed the ball game for South Alabama, talking about obviously Hollins, but that ball tipped at the line, and then Godfrey to get it, but that was a heck of a string for almost three and a half games, no turnovers.
0: Kentucky to kick it off, right to left. And this is going to go for yet another touchback. Kentucky in front, 24-21. South Alabama will start its final drive of the first half from its own 25-yard line.
1: Got to believe they might try to pop something just right up the middle, just like Kentucky did, or just take a knee, either or. They only have one timeout left.
0: Major Applewhite in his third season, 13-15 at South Alabama. Former QB at Texas in the late 90s. It's a handoff to Martin coming out to the near side, and he gets a nice gain across the 30 to the 32-yard line before Afari and Tarion Nichols combine to make the stop. Play was designed to go left, but Martin's done a nice job with those cutbacks. But that will bring the first half to an end with Kentucky leading by 3 against double-digit underdog South Alabama. Kentucky 24, South Alabama 21. And Dick Gabriel is going to grab Coach Will Stein here in just a second. But everybody breathes a little easier now, Jeff. It looked like Kentucky was going to go into the halftime trailing. Now they have a three-point lead, and they can get the ball to start the second half.
1: Yeah, and I do have clarification on the targeting. He will not have to sit out because it's his first targeting of the season. So he'll be eligible to play next week against South Carolina, that being Bo Barnes, a linebacker.
0: Coach Will Stein in his interview with TV. Now he's going to get Dick Gabriel. Okay.
9: Will, each time they took the lead, your team responded. Why was the first half so challenging?
11: Well, we're getting outcoached. We're getting outplayed. We're not playing hard. We got to pick this thing up.
9: So I guess we know what you need to see in the second half, right?
11: Yeah, it's pretty cut and dry. Play better.
9: Good luck, Coach.
0: I don't think his players are going to like what they're about to hear. It is halftime. Kentucky 24, South Alabama 21. This is the UK Sports Network.
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9: At Kroger Field, the Wildcats lead it 24-21. Dick Gabriel, Jeff Okoro. Jeff, they might have been behind going into the locker room, and as you said, that is not a happy coach, Will Stein.
1: Boy, it really isn't. You look at how they played last week, and it was just so perfect. And today it's been imperfect, and that's why he's upset. You've scored 24 points, which is a great first half, but you've given up 21. You dropped an easy pitching catch on fourth down. You muffed a punt that's an easy play. There, all you have to do is pick your hand up. They can't touch you. It's a fair catch. And it's just been little things like that.
9: What about the breakdowns defensively, especially in the secondary?
1: That is concerning, because that was an easy play there for South Alabama on that last touchdown. Kentucky's playing quarters across, meaning you got a corner, a safety, and a corner, and they split up the field 25%. Each of them covers, and he just ran right by Gates. And Ty, who's on the inside, he can't get over in time to get there. But that's not his job. And so that's, just little mistakes, and they add up. And again, you can't play this sloppy against South Carolina.
9: Yeah, and you know what? You can't play this sloppy against anybody, yeah. South Alabama or South Carolina. But I wonder, will we see a little more from Kentucky's defense, maybe some changes? You don't throw out the game plan, but maybe more man-to-man. But like you said, these guys are pretty quick.
1: Quite possibly. This team came in here with the reputation of running the football. Look, in their first three games, he had 575 yards out of just their three running backs and seven touchdowns. So that's almost 200 yards a game just from those three guys. And they don't throw the ball well. They throw okay. They get 200 yards. But today it's completely flipped the switch. They've thrown for 147 and only run for 54. And here's the key, they're getting that short field, and that's what's hurt Kentucky again, their defense.
9: Yeah. Just like in Alabama.
1: Yes.
9: We talked before the game, time of possession could be key, and Kentucky is almost dominated, 2-for-1 basically, and yet only up 3 points. What do you make of that?
1: Well, they missed on the fourth down, which you make that, you're set up perfectly. You're going to get a punt, decent yardage. You miss that. You look at what they've done, 42 plays for almost 300 yards. That's a pretty good first half, and we're complaining about 24 points going into the half by an offense, is great.
9: But giving up 21, C.J. Baxter opened the scoring with a touchdown in the first period. South Alabama scored on a run play and a pass play to take the lead. Kentucky responds, comes back, ties it up at 14 apiece. late in the half. South Alabama retakes the lead, but Kentucky gets 10 points in the last minute, 28 seconds. And that's why the Wildcats lead it 24-21. Darren Hedrick up next with scores and highlights from around the country on the UK Sports Network.
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6: First half in the books. Kentucky comes from behind late in that second quarter to take the lead on South Alabama, going to the locker room 24-21. At your UK Sports Network studios, I'm Darren Hedrick. And with the two teams right now huddled up in their respective locker rooms, that'll give us a chance to find out what's going on around campus with UK at the half.
7: Kentucky football jerseys look a little different this year, thanks to a new patch focusing on UK Invests. Associate Vice President for Student Financial Stability, Paul McKinney, explains more about the program.
8: UK Invest is a first-of-its-kind initiative that helps students build financial confidence through education, investing in, and also other areas that we know will help them be successful while attending the University of Kentucky. So students can earn up to $250 a semester in four different categories. So obviously financial wellness is one of them, student involvement, student financial wellness, and employability skills.
7: Associate Vice President for Partnerships, Heath Price, is excited to promote the initiative in such a novel way.
9: This is the first time where SEC schools have had an opportunity to put a brand on jerseys, and different schools have taken different paths. I think we're really excited to be able to lean in on a program that really demonstrates the investment that the University for Kentucky desires to make each and every day into the Commonwealth and into the students and staff that we serve. So as we look back now, we have a few years of the demonstrated success of the program, the involvement of our students across the population, with over 18,000 UK students that are participating, and those students having earned close to $3 million of investment from the university into those brokerage accounts that the students hold.
7: But the impact goes far beyond a dollar amount.
8: The data from the program certainly has demonstrated it does more than just teach students about healthy financial habits or having a brokerage account. Students that participate in UK Invest demonstrate on average a higher GPA and better retention rates as compared to their peers.
7: By investing in the students who will work, lead, and serve across the state in the future, UK stays true to its mission to advance Kentucky.
9: This is just a demonstrable way that the university is trying to bring both the wellness and education around finances, but also that tangible experience that students can touch and understand and learn while they're here, to build skills that are going to help them when they leave here and to help them be citizens that contribute to the success of the Commonwealth.
7: To learn more, visit ukinvests.uky.edu. For UK at the Half, I'm Amy Jones-Timoney.
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16: Back and forth go the Cats and the Jaguars in the first half. Kentucky leading South Alabama 24-21 at the break. Meanwhile, down in Knoxville, Tennessee, number one Texas making their first ever trip to Neyland Stadium to take on the 14th-ranked Vols. Texas strikes first on their opening possession. They go 70 yards in seven plays to lead 7-0. Tennessee adds a field goal on their drive, and then the defenses settle in. Texas has managed a couple of field goals. Tennessee's only touchdown has not come through the high-flying offense of Josh Heupel, but rather on special teams.
17: Chimento from the end zone to punt it. Spiral that turns over. Moss Fields at the 43. Up the middle to the 50. To the 45 to the 40. To the 35 to the 30. To the 25 to the 20. To the 50. To the 10. To the 5. There are no flags on the field. Quay Moss. Touchdown, Tennessee!
16: Mike Keith from Learfield on the call there. They go to the fourth quarter. Texas facing a big third down and six near midfield. Horns leading the Vols 13-10 in that defensive struggle. Coming up at 3:30 this afternoon, Oklahoma visits number two Georgia. You've got number four Ole Miss, fresh off that big win against LSU. They go to number 21 Florida this afternoon in Gainesville. So both teams 3-0 and 1-0 in the SEC. And even though Ole Miss is ranked number four in the country, Florida is actually the favorite in this game, a four-point favorite coming into today. Vanderbilt off that exciting win against NC State. They travel down to Jordan-Hare Stadium to take on Auburn. That's the 4:15 game on the SEC network. And some intriguing games later on tonight around the SEC. South Carolina goes to number eight Alabama. The Gamecocks trying to avoid an 0-2 start in league play. Texas A&M and LSU, both those teams desperate to avoid an 0-2 start. Then you've got Mississippi State hosting Missouri. And last year, the Tigers beat the Bulldogs 49-27. Mississippi State head coach Jeff Levy was asked how you try to avoid that and get to 4-0 this year.
18: Making sure we're playing complementary football. But man, it's one play at a time. It's finding ways to create matchups that advantage us. And it's always going to be about taking great care of the ball, creating explosives and limiting explosives on the other side. And our guys will be ready to go play.
16: Kickoff is scheduled for 7:45 down in Starkville. And then Tulsa and Arkansas round out the slate at 8 p.m. Quick score from the top 25, Wake Forest and number 16, Louisville, tied at 27. We'll get you back to Kroger Field right after this short timeout on the UK Sports Network.
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25: Back at Kroger Field. Just ahead of second half action. C.J. Baxter, 89 yards already. That's as high at Kentucky. And Jason Patterson with 88, of course, 75 coming on that huge touchdown run. And Jeff Kentucky, 3 of 5 on third down. You got to like that. 2 of 7 against South Alabama, holding South Alabama to just 2 out of 7. They get off the field when they can. But still kind of a perplexing score, 25-21. Send it back upstairs, Tom Leach, Jeff Pecoro.
26: Thank you, Gabe. Kentucky will get the ball to start the second half.
27: Tom, it's just like we talked about last week. It's the 4-4, and Kentucky at the end of the first half was able to get 10 points in that period. And now you look to see what they can do here coming out after making some adjustments. Offense has played well. I mean, they piled up the yardage, almost 300 yards of offense in that first. But, again, a missed on that fourth down, and look where they are.
26: Little's kicks very high. It's going to be fielded on a fair catch by Weber, and Kentucky will start from its own 25-yard line. Kentucky's defense getting the only turnover of this season by the South Carolina offense is what put the Wildcats in front because they converted that into a field goal. And they lead it 24-21 as we start the second half. Kentucky will be coming left to right. One thing that South Alabama has been able to do, Jeff, is neutralize the big play in the passing game. Kentucky's got several big runs today, but they're only averaging 5.4 yards per attempt in the passing game. So even though Kenny's 13 of 19 through the air, he only has 104 passing yards. Minchie from the shotgun. Baxter straight behind him in the pistol look. And he gets the ball running left, has a hole, bounces off his own offensive lineman and spins back to the middle and gets out close to the 30-yard line. They'll mark it at the 29 for a gain of 4, second down and 6. He reads those cutback lanes well.
27: Well, he does. It's his second nice run. He's had that first one when he cut back. He got a huge gainer on that. But again, their pursuit angles by the defense is what you got to watch. So this is the second play, and Kentucky stayed in the huddle until 15 on the first one, and now it's 17 when they get to the line.
26: Blaylock on the tackle that time for South Alabama. One tight end each way, one wide out each way. For Kentucky, it's Baxter running straight ahead, hesitates and blows through a hole, angles right, 40, across midfield, down the near sideline, 40, 30, cuts back, trying to get to the left. He can't. When he slowed down, that enabled South Carolina's defender to catch up to him from behind. Henderson making the tackle, but Baxter able to take it all the way down to the 18-yard line. That's a 53-yard gain, and the Cats are back in the red zone, powered by Toyota. And off Baxter straight ahead, just went over 100 yards, and then he hesitates and cuts back to the near side and gets three to the 15-yard line, where it will be second down and seven. The C.J. Baxter Show, three carries, have moved it from the 25 to the 15 of South Alabama. Dallas Young, another safety on the tackle that time.
27: And now coming into the game is Patterson.
26: So again, it was the big run that hurt the South Carolina or the South Alabama defense. Kentucky will be at South Carolina next week. Two receivers each way. Now Rodriguez going in motion that way to the left. They pitch it to Anderson. Sweeping left, 10, 5, racing to the pylon. Touchdown, Kentucky! They never touched him again. He's just run for two touchdowns, and I don't think he's been touched.
27: Patterson, that time, that was an old-fashioned sweep play, and he's led around the corner by Willie and also Lance Hurd. So Hurd kicks out with Boyer, and he's not touched. Patterson, his second touchdown run, and no one's put a hand on him yet.
26: First two touchdown runs of the season for Jason Patterson coming today, as the Cats took only a minute and 47 seconds and four plays to go 75 yards. So I would say for the Kentucky players, it would be message received.
27: Yeah, they came out and played like their hair was on fire.
26: Trying to pad the lead now to 10. It's good. 13-13 to play in the third, and Kentucky moves out to a 31-21 lead over South Alabama here at Kroger Field on the UK Sports Network.
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26: 21 lead. We've talked about what those running backs are doing, Jeff. How about some love for the Kentucky offensive line?
27: Yeah, on that sweep right there for the touchdown, Allen and just caved in the whole left side. And then Hurd and Willie Rodriguez got the kickout block on the defensive end and ran him all the way to the sideline. And there was just no one there for Patterson. He just took it into the end zone. The safety got to him, but not till he was already a step in the end zone. So he's got his 100 yards on just six carries. He's averaging 17.2 yards every time he touches the football.
26: And we know that we praise the O-line and the tight ends. Joe Sloan was telling us yesterday his wide receivers, in particular Nick Anderson, are really blocking well down the field, and that opens up a lot of big runs sometimes.
27: Tom, Kentucky averaging 9.9 yards per rush.
26: Shaggy on the kick.
27: Man, he's got a leg.
26: Yeah, he does. It's going to be another touchback, and South Alabama will come out and start from its own 25-yard line, coming right to left. Texas, number one in the country, leading at Tennessee 13-10. Under 11 minutes to play in the game there in Knoxville. Louisville and Wake Forest just down I-64, tied at 27, about 12 minutes to go. Number seven, Ohio State, leading Illinois 28-13 in Columbus today. Jared Hollins at the controls, 9 of 18 with one interception. For South Alabama. Makes a fake, rolls to his right, throws complete to Martin, but he's tackled for a loss of a yard. Gates flies up from his star or nickel position to make the play and force Martin out of bounds for a loss of a yard. Second and 11.
27: If you take away that primary receiver that's just 2 yards in front of him, there's just nothing that he can do. He threw it to him and he lost yardage.
26: Two receivers each way, tight end as well on the left side, and Holland scrambling, going to run it to the far side, and he can't turn the corner and get to the stick as Cowan forces him out of bounds at the 32-yard line. It'll be third and short.
27: But here's one of those plays where this defense has a chance to get off the field.
26: South Alabama 1 out of 5 on third downs today. Jones-Thomas, who has a touchdown catch, split wide to the right. Jenkins, their leading pass catcher, and Eager, who has a touchdown catch today, wide left, and now here comes Jones-Thomas wide left. So trips to the left, tight end to the right for Hollins. Goes up, says something to the offensive line. They're changing the play. 3 seconds on the play clock. There's the snap. Rolls to his left, throws, and it's complete. Going to be a first down out across the 40-yard line. Jones-Thomas, just a little rub route that frees up Thomas to come through all the congestion and pop out for an easy catch at the 40 and a first down.
27: But Kentucky's defense really got some pressure that time. They changed the line of scrimmage.
26: Empty backfield again. Snap is mishandled, and Hollins is going to go back and fall on it at the 25-yard line. Don't know whether he looked away or was just wide, but it has to be run down for a 15-yard loss, second and 25.
27: Tom, that was a play that was really strange. I think he made a hard count because this. What happened was he made a hard count. Kentucky jumped but didn't get in the neutral zone, and the center snapped the ball thinking he was. And it just the quarterback was not ready for the snap and went right by him.
26: They got Humphrey Grace, Bro, Wiseman up front with Cowan on the edge. With his second and 25 play, Hollins drops to throw. Pressure coming. They force him out of the pocket. He's running near side, and he's tackled from behind by Ahmad Bro. The former LSU Tiger brings him down at the 30-yard line. 5-yard scramble makes it third and 20.
27: Yeah, so Kentucky now is getting some pressure, but they're losing contain. And we call it gap integrity. Got to stay outside. Make that corner. That time he was able to go forward and get to the outside and pick up 5.
26: 2 out of 6 on third downs today for South Alabama. They need 20 here on third down, but they converted on third and 18 earlier today. Trips to the right, one wide out left. It's getting loud now at Kroger Field. Kentucky has come out on fire here in the second half on both sides of the ball. Hollins from the gun. Setting deep. Pressure coming. He's in trouble. Backs up. Throws. It's complete on a screen near side. And they're going to not get the first down, but they get a yardage back. It was Phillips leaking out and making the catch on the screen and taking it out to the 42-yard line. Picked up 12, but that'll still leave it 4th and 8.
27: Castell made a saving tackle there. He doesn't make that. Boy, it's going to be a foot race between that young man and Ty Bryant.
26: So South Alabama sends the punting unit onto the field. Wilkinen standing inside his own 30 to punt this one on a line of scrimmage. The South Alabama 42.
27: Great call on that. That's just all you can do. Screen pass.
26: 9:20 and the clock ticking here in the third quarter. A little bit of a low snap, but he's got it. It's maybe his best punt of the day. Angles it to the far side. Very high. Hits at the 20. Takes a South Alabama bounce. And it goes inside the 15 to the 14-yard line. 44-yard punt. Timeout on the field. 9:07 left to play in the third. Cats ball coming left to right from their own 15, it looks like. When we come right back, this is the UK Sports Network.
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26: .07 left to play in the third. Kentucky 31, South Alabama 21. Congratulations to our buddy Freddie Maggard, the former Wildcat QB, at a field, football field named in his honor Cumberland High School, by Cumberland High School or Cumberland Board of Education last night. And that meant the world to Freddie, so we're thrilled for him. Down to Dick Gabriel.
25: Yeah, update on DJ Miller. He went out with that leg injury early first half. They're calling him doubtful. And I got to think, Tom, they're with a lead. They'll try to protect him. That left leg may be a hamstring or a bad cramp. But we haven't seen him since the first quarter.
26: Anderson went out for a while, but then he came back and played later in that first half.
27: And then Gadsden hasn't played on defense. Green's only played a handful of plays. Interesting.
26: Javonte Barnes is in the Kentucky huddle.
27: Yep.
26: Transfer from Oklahoma had one of the four rushing touchdowns today for Kentucky. He takes the handoff straight ahead, pulls away from the first tackler, and dives out across the 20 to the 21-yard line. He gets a lot of yards after contact. Ross on the tackle.
27: He does. It was a hard run right there. He was met basically at the line of scrimmage. He ended up getting 5. He reminds you a little in uniform of Seth McGowan, who's now playing for the Colts.
26: Got that explosiveness.
27: Mm-hmm.
26: Darby and Kaufman split wide to the left. Shane Carr wide back to the near side with Rodriguez, the tight end, near side. Kenny Menchie and the Wildcats coming left to right. Blue jerseys, blue pants, white helmets today. Minchie's going to have to call a timeout. He was looking over the alignment there and just saw something that didn't look right. 8:21 left to play here in this third quarter. You found yourself in much more of a game than people were expecting in that first half, Jeff. So this is a big opportunity for the Wildcats. You've opened up a 10-point lead midway through the third quarter. South Alabama had a lot of momentum there when they went ahead 21-14 late in the first half. Now you have a chance to take away a lot of their confidence with another scoring drive.
27: Well, and I think the other thing you take away from is their biggest weapon, which is the running game, because now you're going to fall, if Kentucky can get something here, possibly three scores behind, and now you're really going to have to throw the ball and do stuff that you don't really like to do, maybe hurry up a little bit more on offense. As his possessions just kind of dwindle in the second half as the clock goes.
26: Kentucky at its own 21-yard line, second down and four. Minshew from the shotgun. Barnes straight behind him in the pistol formation. Carr, slot left side, going in motion. They give it to Barnes, bouncing it out near side, 25, and falls forward to the 29-yard line. It's a pickup of eight and a first down.
27: Nice run. He hits, bounces to the outside, makes nice little carry, gets eight more yards.
26: Wildcats back up at the line of scrimmage. Quick play fake, throwing far side. Minshew completes it to Carr. Slips the first tackler, but then goes down for a short gain.
27: Almost, huh?
26: 35-yard line is where they're marked this. Robinson gets credit for the tackle. It's nice. Gain of six, second and four.
27: Nice to see Carr getting a catch.
26: Transfer from Southern Utah. Pass near side, caught by Kaufman. A diving grab at the 40-yard line. So that'll be enough for the first down.
27: It was a heck of a catch, wasn't it, right there?
26: Yeah, it was. It's like Minshew realized where the defender was, and the only way to complete it was to throw it a little wide, but you're going to have to count on Kaufman to be able to make a diving grab, and he did.
27: This young man went to Sayre, then went to Louisville. Things didn't work out there. He transfers back here to Lexington and getting a lot of playing time.
26: Two straight completions from Minshew as the ball out of the 40-yard line. First and 10 for Kentucky. Tight end each way. Two wideouts left. Pistol formation. They give it to Barnes. Running left. Big hole. Bouncing it outside. 45. Turns the corner. Look out. He's fast. 40. Across the 30. Down the far sideline at the 20. And drops the shoulder into a South Alabama player and is knocked out of bounds at the 21-yard line of South Alabama. Another huge chunk of yardage in the rushing attack. It's Mosen who took the worst of it on that connection with, or collision with, Barnes.
27: Great blocking down the field. Brock Kaufman was blocking for about 10 yards. He didn't hold. He did a great job of just staying in front and pushing his defender back.
26: 39-yard gain. Maybe Kentucky will get three guys over 100 yards if Barnes keeps going. They have two right now with Baxter and Patterson. Last time that happened was 2021 when it was Will Levis and Christopher Rodriguez down in Louisville. Again, the pistol formation with Barnes lined up behind Minshew. He'll take the shotgun snap, give it to Barnes, running left, carries a tackler to the 15 to the 14-yard line. It was Langston who jumped on the back of the running back for Kentucky, Barnes, and got a ride down to the 15-yard line. Cats are back in the red zone, powered by Toyota, 3 for 3 with three touchdowns today. Correction, two touchdowns and a field goal. Ball sits on the left hash mark at the 15-yard line, second down and four. This is a formation again, three receivers to the right, one of them, Skinner, going in motion left. And the ball's fumbled in the backfield and recovered by South Alabama. I don't know whether Minshew missed the handoff or whether he was pulling it, but when he did pull it away from Barnes, the ball was dropped and on the turf, recovered by South Alabama. And making the recovery was Ross, a defensive end. Sets South Alabama up at its own 18-yard line. Second turnover loss today for Kentucky.
27: Yeah, we've got a problem, Tom, with the in-house video, so I don't have any video of that play. It looked like that could be an RPO play right there, and he kind of pulled it at the last minute. It looked like live. I
26: maybe changed his mind.
27: Yeah, and so at that point, Barnes just kind of goes to block, and the ball was just dropped on the field.
26: So new life for South Alabama. They hand it off to Phillips, running right, and very little there. He gets out to the 21, that's all. Thomas, Castell, Afari on the bottom of the pile. 3-yard gain makes it second down and seven for the Jaguars. Second down, 7. Hollins from the shotgun. Leaves it with Phillips. Big hole off the right side as he comes out for the first down to the 29-yard line. That's the thing that defensive coordinator Jay Bateman told us yesterday, Jeff, that Major Applewhite would stay with this running game, even if it wasn't getting huge chunks of yardage.
27: Yep.
26: Cowan and Castell on the tackle. First down, South Alabama at its own 29-yard line. Hollins set back to his left. Two wideouts each way as he retreats to throw. Pressure coming. He's dancing around in the pocket, scrambling off to the right, and he goes down for a sack at the 28-yard line. It was Humphrey Grace who got to it. Second down and 11 for the Jags. Kentucky's really dialed up the intensity of the pass rush in this second half.
27: But I'll tell you what, I got to give it to Hollins because he's able to just move around in there, extend plays. They are not getting hits on him. It's, you know, grabbing him, trying to pull him down.
26: Empty backfield as the running back Phillips shifts out widest of three to the left for Hollins. That's the wide side for the South Alabama quarterback. Kentucky showing blitz. They end up rushing 4. Over the middle, it is caught up to the 48-yard line. It was Eager. He's had a nice day, only had 3 catches on the season coming in. That one goes for a 20-yard gain.
27: Yeah, it's just what we call a dig pattern. He just pushes his defender, which was trying Nichols off the ball, and then he cuts across. Kind of a down and crossing pattern in front of the quarterback's face.
26: South Alabama first down at its own 48-yard line, converting on second and 11 there. Empty backfield again for Hollins as Phillips motions out wide to the near side. Going to 3 minutes to play in the third quarter. It's 31-21 Kentucky. Wildcats just fumbled in the red zone on their last series. Hollins, quick throw, far side. It's complete. Egger again on the catch to the Kentucky 46-yard line. It's a gain of 6. Safari made the tackle. It'll be second down and 4.
27: Right back to the line they go, Tom.
26: Empty backfield again for Hollins. 4-man rush. He is throwing it deep to the far side, and it's incomplete. Egger out there. Castell moving with him. Down inside the 10-yard line, but I think the throw would have, had he been able even to catch it, would have been caught out of bounds. It'll be 3rd and 4.
27: A lot of similarities with this offense right now that Major Applewhite is running to the UK offense. Crossing patterns and short stuff to the outside.
26: South Alabama 2 out of 7 on 3rd downs. Applewhite was Nick Saban's first offensive coordinator when Saban took the Alabama job back in 2007. Applewhite was 29 years old then. Hollins, 3rd and 4 at the Kentucky 46-yard line. As the snap, blitz coming, hit as he throws, and it's incomplete. Godfrey came clean on the blitz and drilled Hollins just as he was throwing a football to the near side. Bounced, you know, in front of the receiver.
27: Tom, this isn't, you know, do or die, but I think you go for it here.
26: Looks like they are. Ball sits just outside the Kentucky 46. It's 4th and 4. They're 4 out of 8 when they go for it on 4th down this season. 2 receivers each way, running back in the backfield now coming in motion to the left. So, again, it's an empty set with trips to the left for Jared Hollins, the quarterback of South Alabama. 2:22 to play in the third. His team down 10. He sets in the pocket. Pressure coming. Scrambles. Pulls away. Headed to the far side. Castell knocks him out of bounds. It's going to be at the 34-yard line of Kentucky, and that'll be enough for the first down. I couldn't see who, but somebody had a handful of jersey but could not pull Hollins down. Scrambles for 12 on 4th and 4. So their pressure is certainly affecting Hollins, but he's so far held up pretty well.
27: Done a nice job back there, really has.
26: Hollins leaves it with Martin straight ahead for short yardage. Gets just a couple to the 32-yard line. And bring up a 2nd down and 8. They may give him the 31, so we'll call it 2nd down and 7.
27: Little trap inside, and he follows the tight end. Kentucky uses that play with Willie as the lead blocker.
26: Tight end in motion left. Play fake. Pass down the near side. It's over the head of the intended receiver inside the 10-yard line. He was trying to get it to Jenkins. Nichols right with him down the near sideline, or Sykes on the coverage.
27: And Tom, if you watch, that was the exact same play inside. They pull a guard to kick out. The tight end comes in, and it's a fake. It's a play action pass. All they're hoping for is Sykes to take one bad step, but he didn't. He stuck to his receiver and did a nice job.
26: Two out of eight on third downs for South Alabama. Third and seven here at the Kentucky 31 with 1:17 to play, but they may well be in four down territory. They could even run this here because if they want to think about going for it on fourth down. Hollins is going to throw. Hit as he throws into the middle of the field. It's juggled and dropped at the 15-yard line. And it was Nichols who broke up the pass intended for Micah Woods.
27: And that was Afari on the blitz right up the middle.
26: So those inside linebackers, Godfrey and Afari, really doing a nice job in the blitz game for Kentucky. Looks like we're getting a field goal attempt for South Alabama of 50 yards. Davis Little's career long is 40. He's 6 out of 7 on the season. Ball just to the right of the middle part of the field. So he didn't have to pull this one back to his left with a minute 12 to play in the third. It's a good snap. Drills it. No good. Wide to the left. And South Alabama comes up empty. 1:07 to play in the third. It's Kentucky 31, South Alabama 21. We'll be right back. 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
26: We talk Kentucky football each Wednesday with Coach Will Stein. 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Make sure you're with us Wednesday night, 6 Eastern, on the UK Sports Network. We'll review this game, look ahead to Kentucky's return to Southeastern Conference play next Saturday afternoon down at South Carolina. The Gamecocks are playing at Alabama later today. Checking in on scores with about 4 minutes to play in Knoxville. Number one, Texas is leading at Tennessee 20-10. And with under four to play in Louisville, Wake Forest has a 30-27 lead on 16th-ranked U of L. So a missed field goal sets up Kentucky with a first down at its own 32-yard line. Blue uniforms, white helmets today as the Wildcats line up to come left to right. Kenny Minchie's 15 of 21, just 115 yards through the air. Three rushes for a minus nine today. 31-21, Kentucky leading South Alabama with 1:07 to play in the third quarter. You get this one, get a touchdown on this one, you... Really put the pressure on South Alabama. Setbacks on either side of Minchie. The one to his left is the tight end Rodriguez. Now Boyer going in motion left from his tight end spot. And they're going to hit Rodriguez coming near side. 35 gets to the edge, but he can't get upfield as he's knocked out of bounds at the 38-yard line. But he was lined up to the left of the quarterback. They sent the flow to the left, and Rodriguez leaked out to the right, Jeff, and Minshew hit him right in stride.
27: And again, that's, you know, we use this way too much of feeding the studs, but that's just getting a guy back in the game. He hasn't touched the ball in a long time. He's been doing a whale of a job blocking, and you just do the long handoff there, and he picks up 6-7 yards on that little short pass.
26: Cornerback Henderson came up and made the tackle after the gain of 6. It'll be 2nd down 4 for Kentucky at its own 38-yard line. Rodriguez settles in on the left side of the formation as the tight end. 3 wideouts to the right. That's the short side. And they give it to Barnes, trying to get outside left, trying to turn the corner, and he does. He's got the edge again down the far sideline and out of bounds at the 41-yard line of South Alabama. And we saw that speed from Devontae Barnes that we told you about.
27: Yep, that time he got to the corner. And boy, that's another 21 yards for Barnes. That'll put him, it should put him right around 100.
26: Gets us to the end of the third quarter. Wildcats with a 1st down at the 41 of South Alabama when we start the 4th quarter at Kroger Field. Kentucky 31, South Alabama 21. 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
14: 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They have about 3.5 minutes left in the game. Tennessee facing a 4th and 1 deep in their own territory, trailing number one Texas 20-10. That Longhorns defense has done a number today, guys. They've held Tennessee's offense to 9 plays of negative yardage. 5 of those 9 plays are sacks coming from Colin Simmons, who has tied a Texas school record. Kicking off in just a few minutes, Oklahoma and Georgia, also Ole Miss and Florida down in Gainesville. But 5 sacks in 1 game, guys. The defense for Texas doing some work today.
26: Are they ever?
27: Wow.
26: 31-21, Kentucky leading South Alabama as we start the 4th quarter. Wildcats will now be going right to left from their own 41-yard, or from the South Alabama 41-yard line, where they'll have a 1st down when we come back to play. But right now, we're sending it down to the field and Gabe.
25: Yeah, Javonte Barnes goes over 100 yards, but for his efforts, turns an ankle. They've checked him out, Tom. They cut all the tape off the outside of his ankle, inside his ankle. He had it wrapped, put some salve on it, poked and prodded. Now they're wrapping him back up. They're going to see if he can go.
26: 4th 100-yard rushing game of Barnes' career, and it's the first time Kentucky's had 3 different players rush for 100 yards in a game since October 3rd of 2020 against Ole Miss.
27: You know, Tom, back when me and you played, you just spit a little tobacco on your ankle, right? And just tape it right back up.
26: Stats from Corey Price through 3 quarters, 465 total yards for the Cats, 343 on the ground. South Alabama, 269, 78 rushing, 191 passing. Minshew from the shotgun. 3 receivers to his right, 1 to his left, as he sets deep in the pocket. All kinds of time. Fires far side, wide open. Darby inside the 15, knocked out of bounds at the 14-yard line of South Alabama. He picks up 27 yards. Young got him out of bounds.
27: See, Tom, what happens when you run the football like this over 300 yards? It opens up downfield. If you can just block long enough, you're going to get open receivers.
26: The Cats have entered the red zone, powered by Toyota. Three scores out of four opportunities today. The miss was the fumble at the end of the last drive the Cats had. So they have looking to score on the second of their three second-half drives. Ferguson goes in motion, left to right. Hand off Patterson, straight ahead. And down to the five-yard line. Well, at least they finally did hit him, but it had to be about 7-8 yards downfield before finally somebody touched him that time. And it's a 9-yard gain. Blaylock and Langston combine on the stop, second and one.
27: Well, just make it a new line of scrimmage. The big blue wall is just pushing back now. They've kind of worn South Alabama out up front.
26: Jordan Knox in at right guard now, settles in to the right of center Colton Price. Shibola's moved over to play the left guard. They end up with a lot of shifting, and they end up with three big fellas in a triangle outside the left tackle. They give it straight ahead to Patterson, who powers his way down to the one-yard line. So they had three more offensive linemen that are essentially tight ends in the formation, and they shift over and line up in a triangle outside the left tackle. So that's a formation, I think, with eight, if I'm counting right, eight offensive linemen.
27: And they don't even run behind him. Patterson goes the other way and gets it to a first down inside the two.
26: Max Anderson's wearing number 89. He's an offensive lineman, but he's actually an eligible receiver. And they end up with a lot of shifting and end up in that same look with the three offensive linemen and a triangle outside the left tackle. Straight ahead handoff. And Patterson goes in. Touchdown, Kentucky. Went in standing up. They are owning the line of scrimmage right now.
27: They are averaging, now that, because it was only a 2-yard gain, puts them under 10 yards a carry, but 9.9 yards every time they run the football. 506 yards of offense.
26: Kentucky attempting the point after. It's good. 12:55 left to play in the game. Kentucky moves out to a 17-point lead. The Cats 38, South Alabama 21 on the UK Sports Network.
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0: 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Remember, with a minute 22 to play in the second quarter, South Alabama went ahead of Kentucky after a fourth down stop. They had a quick drive down the field to go in front, 21-14. Then Patterson had a 75-yard touchdown run. They got an interception and a field goal, had the lead at halftime. And that offensive line has owned the third quarter for Kentucky as the Wildcats have scored on two of their three drives. And the other one ended with a fumble in the red zone. And, Jeff, I remember a few years ago as Zuagi gets set to kick it off right to left, you said, why don't they just take a big chunk of their NIL money and spend it on the offensive line? And that has been a very sound strategy this season.
1: Well, you know, the reason I say something like that is because, look, you can always find a C.J. Baxter, a Javonte Barnes. They found two of them. Then they went out and found two more guys in junior college level. You can find running backs. You can't find – they just don't make monsters that play offensive defensive line. And Kentucky did a great job of going out and getting three starters and two reserves on the offensive line who are playing a lot and playing really, really well.
0: It was a six-play, 69-yard drive that took 3:12 off the clock. They had two big chunk plays, 21-yard run by Barnes, a 27-yard pass to Darby. Most of the big chunk plays have come in the ground game today. Hollins going to the air, sprints out to his right, throws incomplete up to the 35-yard line, trying to get it to Jenkins, but Ty Bryant to Ryan Nichols were there to deflect the pass, and Bryant's shaken up as he comes to the sideline. Looks he's bent over in pain, and it looks like he's holding his right hand.
1: Hand or wrist.
0: Hollins now 14-28 for 192 yards. Ty's had a rough last couple of weeks.
1: Well, he sure has, hasn't he?
0: Ooh. Second down and 10 for South Alabama. Hollins in trouble, dumps it off to the 25, to the 30 comes his running back. It is Dunbar. Godfrey on the tackle, and that pocket was about to collapse from both outside edges. Third and 5 for South Alabama from its own 30. And they're going to hand it off, and they're not going to get the first down. Yep. Running off the right side was Dunbar, gets a couple. Alex Safari there to stuff the run after a gain of just a couple.
1: Yeah, it was great coverage, though, on that second down play, Tom. There's nowhere for him to go, so he had to dump it off. They got to go for it here on fourth.
0: Fourth down 3 from their own 32. South Alabama going all in here early in the fourth quarter, trailing by 17. Hollins shuffles it ahead to Dunbar, and he's going to be tackled short of the line to gain. He tried to slide left and throw that little, they call Utah pass, just a quick flip ahead to the running back. Alex Safari, the veteran, didn't get fooled, stayed home, made the tackle. And Kentucky stops him well short of the stick.
1: Yeah, and Tom, that's what you get with Alex. I mean, like we've been saying, this guy had started 30-some-odd games in the SEC, so to have him replace Bo Barnes now, this is his fourth full week of practice. He's really getting this defense down, and now Kentucky gets the ball in big-time plus territory.
0: Just three first downs in this second half for South Alabama. They came up short on fourth down there. Kentucky takes over at the South Alabama 33. When we come back with 11:54 to play in the game, it's 38-21 Kentucky on the UK Sports Network.
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0: Number one Texas and recovered an onside kick with a minute 22 to play in the game. It's 20-17. Texas leading the Vols, who have the ball. And Louisville just had a long field goal attempt blocked in the final 30 seconds. And Wake Forest looks like it may hang on for a 30-27 upset
1: at Louisville.
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1: Man,
0: what a job of this Kentucky offensive

0: 11 and a half minutes to play in the game. Wide far side goes Carr. That's the open side of the formation. Boyer, the tight end that way, comes in motion left. They hand it to Patterson, running left, looking for a hole. Finds one, 15, tries to bounce it outside, but cannot. As he goes down, Young on the tackle. Cats are back in the red zone, powered by Toyota. They have three touchdowns and a field goal from five red zone opportunities. Mention throwing far side. Touchdown, Kentucky! Shane Carr got him one. His first catch of the season goes for a touchdown.
1: Tom, you knew that one. You heard me. As soon as the ball was snapped, he made one step. He juked the defender and just slid right into the end zone, and Minchie was looking right at him, and he put it right on the money. That was a beautiful move at the point of attack for Carr. This is a guy that's caught a lot of passes in college football. And right there, he finally gets loose and gets the touchdown.
0: First touchdown pass of the day for Kenny Minchie, number 8 on the season. With 10:45 to play, Kentucky is looking to pad its lead to 24, and does. It's Kentucky 45, South Alabama 21. So the Wildcats have scored three of four drives in this second half. And the other one ended with a red zone fumble, and they scored on their last two drives of the first half. So this Kentucky offense has come alive, and the Cats lead South Alabama 45-21 on the UK Sports Network.
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0: South Alabama. We go field side to Dick Gabriel.
5: Yeah, it looks like Ty Bryant aggravated the shoulder injury, the right shoulder that he suffered down at Texas A&M. Doctors worked on him, and when he jumped up, his father, your old teammate, Jeff Cisco, was down there in the front row, and Ty shot a look at his dad, patted his shoulder. He said, "I'm okay," but we'll see maybe if they rest him from here on.
1: Well, I think at this point, Tom, it'd be great to see Callum Wither try to get some snaps, you know?
0: Yeah, the backup QB for Kentucky got just a very little bit in the opening win over Youngstown State. In 3 years at Oregon, Will Stein's offense is ranked 2nd, 17th, and 10th in scoring, and he had a top 20 scoring offense at UT San Antonio. The last four seasons in SEC play, Kentucky finished 13th, 16th, 8th, and 14th in scoring.
5: Withers warming up.
0: And they have 45 with 10:45 to play in this game.
1: And as we speak, number 10 down there warming up on the sidelines in the bullpen.
0: Sajid's kick is going to be another touchback, and it'll be a 25-yard line starting spot for South Alabama. Wake Forest did hang on for its upset win at Louisville today, 30-27. And now we're keeping you updated on that Tennessee Tech.

0: Texas matchup. Looks like 30 seconds left to play in the game, and the Vols have a third and long at their own 40-yard line. So not in field goal range, and they trail 20-17 to the number one team in the country.
1: Well, their quarterback's taking a pounding, too.
0: Ooh. Hollins, the QB for South Alabama, sends Joan Thomas in motion far side. They give it to Martin, running straight up the middle, and he gets a nice gain. Gets 8 yards. Coming straight up the middle is P.J. Martin, the senior from New Orleans.
1: It's the best run of the second half.
0: Second down and two. The only turnover for South Alabama this season came late in the first half, and it led to Kentucky getting the lead for good on a field goal near the end of the first half after South Alabama had led 21-14 with a minute 22 to play in the half. Quick throw far side. It is dropped by Eager, who is a little too eager to try to run with the catch, which he didn't make. So third and two. Hollins now 16 of 31 for 197 yards. 2 out of 10 on third downs today for South Alabama. They were 16th in the country in that stat coming in, and they handed off to get the first down, and they do, with Martin running straight ahead to the 37-yard line. Gets 4. Alex Safari on the tackle. Jeff, if he can check, or Corey, maybe see how many tackles Alex had. He needed 5 today to get to 200 for his career. He may have that. Yep, he does. Got 8 today. Bo Barnes was ejected late in the first half for a targeting infraction, so Alex has played a lot more. And a pass completion to Jones Thomas in the middle of the field, and it may be good for the first down. Godfrey, who's had a nice game today, making the stop. And they are going to move the sticks. It is a gain of 10, first down to the 47-yard line. South Alabama going hurry up, empty backfield. Hollins, quick set, throws complete for a short gain. He hits Eager to the 48-yard line of Kentucky. 5-yard gain, Sykes on the tackle, second down and 5. So we come down to 9 minutes to play in the game. Becky's getting some fresh bodies in. There goes Sam Green and Ahmad Bro and Jamarian Harkless, Humphrey Grace. So 3 sets of fresh legs, 4 sets of fresh legs to get after the quarterback. See if it pays immediate dividends as Hollins waits for the snap. Jones Thomas goes in motion in front of him. Nope, they're going to run it with Phillips, and not much there as he's wrapped up and thrown down by Sam Green at the 47-yard line of Kentucky. It's a gain of only 1 yard, 3rd and 4.
1: Boy, Sam Green has got a wrap on his left hand. Looks like George Foreman out there.
0: 3 conversions from 11 attempts on third downs today for South Alabama. They're looking at 3rd and 4 here. 2 receivers each way. Set back to the left. Let's see if they try to run for it. Nope, going to throw. Quick one, near side, and it's incomplete. Bounced in front of Jenkins down at the Kentucky 38-yard line. Gardner was right there on the play at the cornerback spot. 4th and 4.
1: So Gardner, Castell, Reyes, Sykes, all in the game.
0: Kentucky defense looking for a 4th down stop for the 2nd time in as many drives. 1 running back, that's Phillips. He goes in motion out to the far side. So empty backfield, trips left. 2 back wide to the near side. The tight end and Jenkins, the wideout. Hollins drops to throw. Kentucky collapsing the pocket. They get him. McKeese, Humphrey Grace. Kentucky just collapsed the pocket, and Humphrey Grace and Ahmad Bro combined to get the sack.
1: Well, let me tell you something. Harkless that time took the center and just drove him into the quarterback. There was no place for him to go. He couldn't step up because 360 pounds of blue was just mashing the center.
0: 14-yard loss on the sack sets up Kentucky at the South Alabama 39-yard line. Well, if you own or manage a company and the sales force had a bad week, you might want to bring Will Stein in Monday. He lit a fire under his guys at halftime. Minchie's still at the quarterback spot for Kentucky. He's 19 of 25 today for 177 and 1 touchdown. Carr comes in motion to the near side, sets up outside the left tackle. And they give it to Patterson.
1: Uh-oh.
0: Picking his hole and dancing left and right and finds a seam to get down to the 34-yard line.
1: What a move. Man, he goes through the hole, and then he runs. It's like a jump turn. Have a day, young man.
0: Gain of 10 for Patterson. His first 100-yard rushing game as a college player. Coming today, sets up Kentucky at the 34 of South Alabama, first and 10. Trips to the right, one wide out left. Patterson set to the left of Minchie. And now they do a bunch of shifting, and they bring the three receivers who were wide right in close to the right tackle. And Minchie leaves it with Patterson straight ahead, and he's cut down coming across the 30-yard line to the 29. He got five more. I mean, these guys that running the ball for Kentucky, Jeff, are not getting hit until they're 4 or 5 yards downfield.
1: Yeah, and now here comes everybody. A whole second team coming in, and the first team is coming out.
0: Entirely new offensive line, new quarterback.
1: New running back, wide receivers, everybody.
0: New running back, Samir Smith. Ball's at the 29-yard line of South Alabama, second down and five.
1: Dig deep, Gray in there, wide receiver.
0: Prince Jean in the slot that way. Wither, play fake. He's going to throw it. Lobs it near side for Carr and incomplete. Looks like maybe they were not on the same page because I think he was expecting Wither for Carr to keep running. Third and five. Wither's a 6'4", fifth-year player from Toronto. Previously played in the MAC at Ohio. Kentucky's 2 out of 7 on third downs today. Third and five here. Still 6:34 left to play, and the Cats in front 45-21.
1: Smith's thinking, what am I going to do to get the ball running?
0: Two receivers each way. Wither hands it off to Smith, and he gets popped right as he tried to get into the hole. It's going to be a loss of a yard, and it'll be fourth down and six. It was Shattuck, inside linebacker, making the tackle. They're going to send Jacob Cowway out to attempt a field goal. Expected to be the starter coming into the season. Got a small injury late in training camp, and so Tuaji got the call, and he's performed well. So Cowley getting a shot to get a rep here and attempt a 48-yard field goal from just inside the left hash mark. Right-footed kicker. Might have to push it just slightly to the right. Plenty of leg. No good. So Jacob Cowley comes up empty. Couldn't tell, Jeff. Did this go off to the right?
1: Oh, that left. Just it started to go in, and then it just faded at the end.
0: So a missed field goal for Kentucky. And it remains 45-21 with 5:49 left to play the game. South of Alabama, right back out onto the field. See if they stay with Hollins. Looks like they will. Yep. And the handoff, straight ahead to Phillips. And he gets very little. He's hit in the backfield by Harkless. He was able to slip through his grasp, but then there were more Kentucky defenders there. And the ball comes out to from the 29 to the 31 for a gain of 2.
1: A salmon swimming upstream, and the bear got a hold of him, but he got loose.
0: Harkless from the shotgun. Kentucky getting the rush, and it is deflected. It falls incomplete. Kentucky got an excellent push. Tavian Wallace lined up as essentially a defensive tackle there.
1: Yeah, you know, and Duncombe's playing end, and instead of rushing, he dropped into formation, too, and was right in front of the receiver he was trying to throw to.
0: South Alabama, 3 out of 12 on third downs today. Third and 8 here with 5:12 to play. Hollins waiting for the snap. There it is. Quick throw comes near side. Tackle made right on the spot. Gibbs makes the catch, but Gardner was right there with help from Sykes and Wallace. And it will be marked at the 35-yard line. So a gain of four brings up a fourth and four. Clock ticking with 4:45 to play in the game. South Alabama will go for it. They failed on two straight fourth down tries, and Kentucky just jumped off sides. Pass up the far sideline is complete into Kentucky territory. A leaping grab that time by Woods. Down to the 47 of Kentucky.
2: Offside, defense number 15. Now penalties decline. Results in the play. First down.
0: CJ Works, near side, jumped into the neutral zone ahead of the snap that time. But South Alabama completes the pass for a gain of 18 to the Kentucky 47. Nice catch over there on the far side by Woods, right on the boundary. Two receivers each way for Hollins from the Kentucky 47-yard line. He drops to throw, guns it to the far side, and it's caught for a short gain by his tight end Gibbs. They'll give him the Kentucky 43. It'll be second down and six. McMillan, freshman cornerback, making the tackles. We're about to go under 4 minutes to play in this game. It was 24-21 Kentucky at halftime. As they scored 10 points in the final minute 22 of the first half to take that lead. And then Kentucky has owned the second half. Hollins waiting for the snap. Kentucky's bringing the blitz. Pass near side is caught, but the receiver slips down right where he caught it. It was Toster. Noah Toster making the catch at the Kentucky 38-yard line. Third and one. Ball's on the right hash mark at the 38. They give it to Dunbar running right. I think he's going to get enough for the first down. It's going to depend on the spot. He came out the right side. He needed a yard, and that's about all he got. Wallace. Cowan on the stop. They are going to give it to him. Correction, it's Robinson in on the tackle for Kentucky. Brian Robinson, a defensive lineman. First down at the 37 of Kentucky for South Alabama. Under 3 minutes now to play in the game. Hollins setting deep in the pocket. Goes over the middle. It's deflected again. It was not one of the defensive linemen, I don't think, that deflected it. It was somebody dropping back in coverage.
1: Well, that's about the fourth one of those we've seen today. Kentucky was able to get one.
0: At the 37 of Kentucky, it's second down and 10 for South Alabama. Two receivers each way for the Jaguars. 2:49 left to play in the game. It's 45-21 Kentucky. Pass over the middle is complete for a nice gain into the red zone, down to the 16-yard line. Pass was made by Toster. Gets it to the 16 of Kentucky. That's a gain of 21.
1: Toster's in a slot position and just goes over the middle and kind of sits down. And he puts it right on the money.
0: Best drive of the second half here for South Alabama, but much too little too late. Ticking down to 2:10 left to play in the game. Hollins fires into the middle of the field. It's incomplete. Dylan Williams at the goal line was in coverage. Pass intended for Jones Thomas at the goal line.
1: Antoine Smith under coverage. Almost got his hand on that one and could have got a pick.
0: Second down 10 coming up for South Alabama. Team that had 60 newcomers, but 32 of them were freshmen, as Coach Applewhite trying to build up some for the future and some depth with bringing in a big high school class. Scrambling is Hollins, and he's tackled by Robinson. Robinson closed down quickly on that play. He's very fired up with what he just did. And that gets us to the 2 minute timeout. Gain of only a yard on the scramble will bring up a third and nine for South Alabama with exactly 2 minutes left to play. Kentucky leading 45-21. We'll send it down to Dick Gabriel for an interview.
3: Champ Kelly joining us here on the sideline. Champ, good to see you again. What do you think of Will Stein football?
4: It's been fun. It's been exciting. I'm excited to see it in person. I like the physical brand of football that we're playing. I just want to make sure we're not riding the wave. And we come out here and we continually play a physical brand of football, stay consistent. Will and his staff have done a hell of a job of getting these guys prepared day in, day out. And it's the Big Blue Nation, baby.
3: You spent so much time in the NFL. What's it like being around college football again?
4: It's just awesome being here. There's no atmosphere like Lexington. There's no atmosphere like the bluegrass. So just being back and watching these fans, the excitement is back. So I'm just enjoying my time here.
3: Thanks, Champ. Good seeing you.
4: Appreciate you, man. You're awesome. You're the legend.
0: We think so, too. 45-21, Kentucky leading South Alabama with 2 minutes to play. We'll pause 10 seconds for station identification. 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
0: South Alabama 1-8 all time against the SEC. Their only victory came in 2016 when they beat Mississippi State in Starkville 21-20. And in that game, they jumped out to a 17-0 lead. And that kind of circumstance was the thing that I think caused Will Stein a little concern coming into this matchup, especially with his team coming off such a big win. And when South Alabama went ahead 21-14 late in the first half, it was a time when the stadium had gone quiet and you could just sense some anxious feelings in the Kentucky camp. And then you get the 75-yard touchdown run by Jason Patterson, an interception that leads to a field goal, and you go in at halftime with the lead. Coach maybe gets on to into you a little bit, and Kentucky just complete. But that minute 22, in the last minute 22 of the first half, turned this game around, Jeff.
1: Yeah, that gave them a little bit of a cushion in the second half. Another really good third quarter. They don't fumble inside the red zone. It would have been another back-to-back sensational third quarter. But as it was, they pushed them out to this big lead, and they've just kind of coasted here, and they're playing all their twos and threes, and South Alabama still has their ones in.
0: What seemed clear in the second half, Kentucky won both lines of scrimmage.
1: Yeah, and especially in the offensive line. They are just controlling that defensive front.
0: So South Alabama with a 3rd and 9. They're 4 of 14 on third downs today. They're at the Kentucky 15-yard line. Man in motion, the tight end to the near side, so gives Hollins two receivers in each direction. There comes a man in motion, goes behind the quarterback, and then Jones-Thomas circles back, goes out wide left. Hollins getting pressure on the delayed blitz, scrambles to the near side, gets to the 10, and gets drilled by McMillan. And what was different, rather than Barnes, who led with the helmet, he leads with, like he's a blocker, he leads with his two arms and just hits him square and makes the tackle at the 12-yard line. It'll be 4th down and 6.
1: Yeah, right above the numbers. He just drilled him. Man.
0: McMillan, they're really high on him. Yep. True freshman corner. Started the first couple of games.
1: Good size.
0: And you had injuries. Ball's on the near side hash mark at the Kentucky 12. It's 4th and 6 for South Alabama. Hollins throwing for the end zone. Intercepted! Kentucky picks it off, and heading back up the far sideline is Smith, and he brings it all the way back out to the 35-yard line. Antoine Smith with the interception at the goal line. So the second turnover of the day for the Kentucky defense, the 7th in the last 3 games, and the first 2 of the season for South Alabama today.
1: Yeah, we talked about this stat before the game started about the 3 full games with no turnovers, and they went almost a half here before Kentucky was able to turn them over. Then Smith sitting on the goal line there and just makes a nice catch and then a really nice run to get it out to the 35.
0: And when you're up 45-21, it's okay to keep running, I guess.
1: Yeah. Yeah.
0: And it's at the Kentucky 35-yard line with 1:06 left on the clock. And now we get whistles and not sure for what. Well, Now they're going to back Kentucky up to the 31. Are they saying he went out of bounds there, maybe?
1: Ponatoski now in the game.
0: The ball was stripped out of bounds up the far sideline. Yeah, went out at the 31.
1: Yeah, he fumbled at the end.
0: Matt Ponatoski, the freshman from Cincinnati, getting his first snaps as a Wildcat. And it's going to be a handoff and a nice gain going off the far side out to the 28-yard line. That's Jordan Colbert, one of the two JUCO running backs they brought in the summer. Gain of 7. Second down and 3. Clock ticking at 45 seconds. Mark Robinson, the third, junior left tackle, leads him up. Settles into position on that offensive line. Tight end in motion, right to left. Hand off. Colbert going to get the first down as he carries tacklers all the way out to the 45-yard line. Nice run there.
1: 7 more.
0: Another first down for Kentucky, and that'll do it. The Wildcats win back-to-back games for the first time this season as they rally at home to defeat South Alabama and get the win over the Jaguars 45-21 today here at Kroger Field. And now it's back into conference play next week at South Carolina. We'll be right back here on the UK Sports Network.
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0: Wildcats win it 45-21, but I don't know if there was ever any doubt, guys. But you had one unhappy head coach. And, yeah, you got to, you said it too, Jeff. You know he peeled some paint in the locker room at halftime. Whatever he said, he needs to bottle it and maybe sell it, because the Wildcats responded and looked like a different team, didn't they?
1: Well, they really did, and I think it all starts up front, Dick, with that offensive line. They really just started to take over at the end of the first half, and it carried through. I mean, you just look at the numbers. I mean, 42 rushes for 390 yards. That's 9.3 yards per carry. And the three main backs today, Baxter, Patterson, and Barnes, 386 yards, 10.7 yards a carry. That's ridiculous.
0: 567 total yards. Tom, they gave up 354. You know they're not happy about that. But controlled the line of scrimmage, basically, especially in the second half.
2: Oh, they just moved the line of scrimmage consistently. And, you know, running backs were going down the field and getting 3, 4, 5 yards down the field before they were ever touched. And the defensive line really came alive in the second half, guys, because they got a lot of pressure on the quarterback for South Alabama.
0: I'll put it to both of you. Maybe the reality check in the first half ended up being a good thing. You come off that win over Texas A&M, spend the week hearing about how great you are from your friends and your family. Yep. And, you know, I mean, they're 18, 19, 20-year-old kids, you know, who just, it's the real world, right? So now you got to dig down a little deeper. This could pay dividends down the road.
2: Oh, absolutely. You know, if you're the coach, I'm sure you'd love to see him come out and just seize control from the start. But this is, you know, a team, Jeff, you can speak to this, that's learning how to win.
3: Yep.
2: And, you know, this was the challenge we talked about coming into the game today, handling or managing prosperity.
1: Yeah, and I think that you look at the one downside, the one thing that I know he's going to talk about in the post game. He's going to say, yes, we did all that, but we also had three fumbles and lost two of those. And one of them was inside the red zone. That cannot happen.
0: Well, you guys talked about it, especially down the stretch. This offensive line, you know, for whatever problems it may have had in the first half, and it didn't look like there were many, but coming together, a unit that, you know, got to know each other over the summer, and it looks like it's developing into one of the better lines in the SEC, not just protecting Minshew, but blasting open holes. And you know how they got to be super proud to have three 100-yard backs today. That ain't easy. But every game they're getting better, aren't they?
2: They are. And you remember that CBS Sports article this summer that ranked them as the third best offensive line in the country. And they certainly, they didn't look like that after the Alabama game, but they went out with a mission in these last 2 weeks to prove that that was a justified opinion.
0: And you know what, Jeff? This was yet another quarterback who could extend plays with his legs. You know, I mean, they've seen that in all four games so far, and he hurt him a little bit. But as much as he hurt him, I think Kentucky hurt South Alabama by caging him, as you said, in the second half, and learning how to contain a guy like that.
1: Yeah, I really think that as college football keeps evolving, that's the kind of quarterback that we're seeing more and more. You know, we always thought that guys like Vic and Young were outliers, you know, but now that has become, you know, the staple in college football. You're still going to have the, you know, the drop back guys, but that has become the norm for a lot of teams now. And but Kentucky was able to regroup. They were able to get two turnovers that no one's been able to do against this team. Two passes intercepted, and both of those passes intercepted by linebackers too. So I think that Coach Bateman is going to be kind of furious with the first half, and furious with the fact that they were able to convert a couple of those third and longs or, you know, in fourth down situations. But the second half, he has nothing to complain about. His team really played well.
0: Yeah, and, excuse me, Tom. Third downs, Kentucky still had a hard time moving the chains at times, but had some explosive plays. So they were able to absorb that, yet they kept South Alabama from moving the chains most of the day. So Bateman's got to be happy about that.
2: Yeah, 4 out of 15 for the Jaguars, who were top 20 in the nation coming in today, converting at a 52% rate, and they were 2 out of 5 on fourth downs. So that's very strong numbers for the Kentucky defense. They really got a lot of pressure on the quarterback in the second half that wasn't happening so much in the first half. And this was a South Alabama team. Maybe that, Jeff, you talked about this. They crossed them up a little bit by throwing more than maybe Kentucky expected coming in, because South Alabama runs the ball so well. They only ended up with 88 net rushing yards today.
1: Yeah, and I think that that stemmed from really the first kind of couple series. They tried to run, and Kentucky kind of shut that down. And then they went to the quick passing game, a lot of short stuff, and then also getting the quarterback where he was able to just get out of the pocket, and that kind of took up. If you're able to bottle him up or take away the quarterback's running, then it's a totally different game, and I think both coaches, Stein and Bateman, are totally different in how they answer the question.
0: 45-21 the final. More to come here on the UK Sports Network.
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1: Well, let me tell you something. The linebackers played a whale of a game. Alex Safari finished 9 tackles in a quarterback hurry. Godfrey, 8 tackles with an interception in a quarterback hurry. So I'm going to give it to two. We're going to split it between the two linebackers. Afari, who played the most snaps he's had all year after Barnes got booted from the game for the late hit. So Afari and Godfrey are defensive players of the game.
2: Yeah, Alex had to play most of the second half until the game got lopsided. They pulled in other linebackers, but that will be good for him because while he is very experienced, he's still new to this particular defense. Correct. That Jay Bateman runs, and so getting that many reps today will help him moving forward back into conference play. We'll have more from Kroger Field in just a moment on the UK Sports Network.
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0: 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And, yeah, there were a lot of them. 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
0: Welcome back to Wildcat Wrap-Up, brought to you by Morgan & Morgan. We're joined by Jason Patterson, one of several Kentucky players of the game. But Jason, with his career-high 137 yards on only 12 carries, of course, the big one, 75 yards. Congratulations. First of all, congrats on the win.
4: Yes, thank you.
0: Before we go any further, throw some love to your old lineman. I mean, come on.
4: No. Seriously, I'll give all credit to the offensive line. You know, like you were saying earlier, we got three guys, you know what I'm saying, in the running back room over 100 yards. You know, that's not nothing would do with me or coaches or anything. That's all offensive line. That's all credit to them guys, you know what I mean? So
0: it's got a little bit to do with you.
4: A little bit, but, I mean, the holes, when they that big, yeah. You know what I mean? You know, all you do is just run.
0: Well, let's talk about the biggest hole, man, right before halftime. I mean, and our Jeff Pecoro said, you know, I think they'll probably run a quick hitter here, yeah. See what they can get. Right. What happened?
4: Coach Stein, Coach Sloan, they got together. You know, they feel like outside zone is going to work. You know, put it behind, the big blue wall. You know what I mean? It just opened up, and it's time to go now.
0: When you looked around, I mean, the safeties were off the hashes. A straight line. I was in the end zone. I watched you go straight.
4: Yeah.
0: Could you believe it?
4: Not really, but my coach always preached, you know what I'm saying? The ball on the hash, they ain't going to lead the hash. You know what I'm saying? And that's why I stayed literally on the hash and just kept running.
0: Let's talk about the fact, Jason, that you could have left. Everybody can leave whenever.
4: Right.
0: But new staff coming in, they're bringing in running backs, and then you stuck around. Why?
4: Just a little bit of what I believe in. You know what I'm saying? I'm a hard worker. You know, I believe, nothing comes easy in life. You know what I mean? So, just continue to grind, continue to get, and trust in God. You know what I'm saying? That's what I'm big on, trusting in God, his plan. You know, and he spoke to me. He said, you know, stay. You know what I'm saying? I got something for you.
0: My spies tell me you were getting it done in the weight room in the offseason. Is that true?
4: I mean, like I said, give credit to also Coach Roberts and his staff. You know what I'm saying? They came in with a little different than what I'm used to, you know what I'm saying? And they definitely bumped me up, and they helped me get to the position I'm at today.
0: Well, with CJ and Javonte working their way back from injury, they've leaned on you a lot more this year than ever before. What's that been like for you?
4: It's very wonderful, but, like, it's got nothing to do with me. I give, like I said, all credit to God, you know what I'm saying, and for him putting me in his position, allowed me to be, you know, able to perform the way I did today and so forth.
0: According to, I guess it's Pro Football Focus, you've already broken more tackles this year with fewer attempts than you did all of last year. Is that the weight room paying off or what?
4: A little bit of everything, I feel like, you know what I'm saying, a little bit of weight room, a little bit of just me working, you know what I'm saying, and just the mindset, like I say, God, you know what I mean, I keep preaching that.
0: All right, I got to ask you, first half, second half, were you guys resting on your laurels a little bit in that first half? I got to think your coach peeled a little paint in the second at halftime. Yeah, you're standing right here, by the way.
4: Yeah, it was a little bit of Stein time in the halftime speech. You know what I'm saying? He had to give us, you know what I'm saying, tell us to go out there and do what we had to go do to finish the game. You know what I mean?
0: Back on the road, back to the SEC. Tell me about the confidence for this team as we wrap this up.
4: That win definitely gives us confidence, knowing that we're going to the on the road next week. It's going to be a different opponent, you know what I mean? I don't think we beat these guys the last 4 or 5 years, so just going in there, be ready for the battle, the competition, and just be ready to finish.
0: Congratulations on your career high.
4: Yes.
0: Let's do this again soon.
4: Yes, sir.
0: All right. That's Jason Patterson. I'm next, Tom Leach and Will Stein on the UK Sports Network.
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2: Welcome back to Kroger Field. Joined now by Coach Will Stein. His postgame comments presented by Kroger, the official grocer of the Kentucky Wildcats. This was a game that I'm sure frustrated you by where it was at halftime, but your guys certainly did respond well in the second half.
16: Yeah, it was an ugly game. We did not play to our standard in the first half, and a lot, and, you know, there's some spots in the second half as well. So there's plenty to clean up. It's always great to clean up a win, but still, we're not going to we can't expect to go into other programs' stadiums here soon in the SEC and play the way that we want and to win games if we played like we did today. So plenty to clean up, which is nice. Gives us an opportunity to grow from it.
2: That playing to a standard, something that Joe Sloan was talking to Jeff and I about when we met with him yesterday, and that's what you want as a coach when you're establishing what you're establishing here. You aspire to do some big things, and part of that is having the right mindset when you come into a game like this.
16: Totally.
2: Right?
16: I mean, you got to play clean, right? We can't have turnovers on offense and special teams and, you know, not get off the field on third and long. I mean, we were 2 of 8 on third down, 1 of 3 on fourth down. So we have to be 100% in the red zone in terms of scoring. We were 6 of 7. So there's plenty of things that I'm happy about, right? 390 yards on the ground, 3 guys over 100 yards each. But there's plenty of things that we got to get better at. And, you know, it wasn't for a lack of effort or want to. It just whatever happened in our stadium and this morning, whatever, we got to get better. We got to come to the facility. We got to come with some juice and some energy, which we did in spots, but not enough people did it for us to have the success that we wanted for the entirety of the game.
2: Yeah, I think back to that maybe that first scrimmage, some of the things you said, how you'd had the practice that week had been good, but it was just that day, for whatever reason, you were not happy with it, and it started with warm-ups,
16: yeah,
2: I remember.
16: And you cannot... You can't do that in college football, or you will get beat. You will get beat. I mean, credit to South Alabama. They had a good plan. They did some nice stuff. But we should have been, healthily in the lead early on and sustaining drives and getting off the field when we needed to, not have dumb penalties. It was sloppy. So I'm excited to get with our coaches tomorrow and get with our team and get them in a better spot going into South Carolina.
2: Did South Alabama, as well as they have run the ball this season, did they surprise you by throwing as much as they did in the first half?
16: I think we were doing a nice job of stopping the run. I mean, I think they found some stuff that they liked. I'm going to have to check out the tape and see exactly what that was. But, they had a nice little plan, and They made some big plays, and obviously you can't turn the ball over on a punt return. You got to get out of the way. It was a rugby style punt that came out like a knuckleball. Get away from the ball, right? I mean, we teach that to our guys. We teach that in Little League football. Get away from the ball, and don't put it in jeopardy. And then do not give them a short field to go score. So those are some things that we got to clean up. We can't have. It's not just Brock. It's Kenny cannot put the ball on the ground, right, on his own read. That's you. We own the ball. Defense has to own the third downs. We got to get off the field. That's why we play. That's why we learn, and that's why we grow.
2: More of Coach Time when we come back. This is the UK Sports Network.
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2: Welcome back. Cats win it today over South Alabama after falling behind 21-14 with a minute 22 left to play in the second quarter. You come out and get a 75-yard touchdown run then by Patterson, interception, field goal, and it was completely flipped the script. So you at least went in with the lead. What did you say to your guys at halftime?
16: Well, that was one of our goals, was to win the middle eight, which is the last four of the first half, first four of the second half. So that's a lot of the reason why I deferred, too, to get the ball so we could win that time of the game. And, you know, we did, which was nice. So, I told the guys, look, we're not playing good enough. We're not. The scoreboard is a direct reflection of how we've played up to this point, which is not good. And so we have to clean it up. We have to be our very best on this next drive with kickoff return, with offense, and then go get three and outs on defense. So, I mean, I think our guys realize that, but we have to do a better job in those moments of just playing better.
2: Three running backs over 100 yards rushing today, and that obviously speaks very well of those guys up front. They just seemingly came out in the second half and owned the line of scrimmage.
16: Yeah, they did. And so, you know, we weren't having our best day. You know, I felt like Kenny played not his best, not for any lack of, you know, want to or preparation. He was great all week. It's just whatever reason, we weren't playing great. So It's like our total offensive staff. Keep running the rock. They have a tough time stopping the run, cover them up, run some inside zone, outside zone. Then we got down and we ran some counter right at them. And next thing you know, we're springing runs. So that was my mindset is like, all right, what's our best stuff right now? It's handing the ball to these backs who can't get tackled and letting them run behind this big offensive line.
2: Jason Patterson, who Gabe was talking to on our post game a little bit ago, I think fans looked at guy coming in from Texas, guy coming in from Oklahoma, and Jason kind of gets forgotten about because he was already here, but he's really, I think he's leading you in yards after contact.
16: He's done a great job. He got so many reps when we first got here because of other guys not necessarily being available in spring ball and early in summer, so it's time on task. He's gotten, it's the old 10,000 rep rule. He's gotten that, and so it's paying off. He's a great guy. He shows up every day. He knows our system. He's good out of the backfield. He's tough in protection. And, yeah, very proud of him just sticking to the process, not worrying about all the other stuff, just doing his job, and it's paying off.
2: Nice to see a couple of receivers that hadn't been able to make a lot of plays yet get involved because Nick was out and DJ was out. And I think you said those are not expected to be serious issues, right?
16: For the no, team. I'm not expecting that. I mean, it's just some stuff that came up in the game, so I'm expecting both those guys to be good, but regardless, it's next man up mentality. Shane Carr goes out there and makes some plays, which is really good to see. You know, I talked to him the other day and just told him, just keep practicing, keep being not patient, but like keep pushing, keep growing, and your time's going to come. And sure enough, it does. So that's what happens. You get opportunity, you make the most of it, then more opportunities start coming to you. And so credit to him for just sticking to it and being out there and making a play.
2: Yeah, it's guys like that are in that situation. There's that story Tom Brady tells about, I think he's with Michigan, and not getting any reps in practice even. And he gets a couple. And he was so frustrated, and his coach tells him, look, however many you get, just make.

0: hands. He's a good route runner. Hitter's going to play a long time. He's going to play a long time. There's not a lot of guys that big and that physical, can block on the line, can run routes. So he'll have a long career. And more importantly, he's just kind of the heartbeat of that room. I know we talk about Willie and Mikel and their talent, but Henry is just so steady. He comes to work every day ready to go. And, it's paying off for him this year.
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2: Hey, BBN. UK football coach Will Stein here. 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
1: Tim, comments are presented by Kroger, the official grocer of the Kentucky Wildcats. Final segment here with Coach Stein. One thing that we should talk about, we talked about the blocking of the offensive line, but Coach Sloan was telling Jeff and I yesterday about how well your receivers are blocking. And I think the tight ends get some love for their blocking. But you don't hear people give a lot of praise to the outside guys, and that's what springs a lot of those long runs.
0: Yeah, I mean, I think it's like a program decision to run the football the way that we do. It's easy to say it, but you have to practice it from the very get-go. You have to have buy-in from coaches, from players, and understand that everybody, all 11 hats, are responsible for having successful runs, whether that's the perimeter blocking, being spotted correctly up front, the quarterback carrying out the fake. Everything matters in the run game, and our guys have done a nice job this season so far.
1: Seems like the pass rush was more effective in the second half. Was that just those guys, your guys dialing it up a notch or two?
0: Yeah, and they kind of got back into a drop back game for them, so the more you drop back to pass, you know, the more opportunities there are. So they threw it 43 times. So that you know, ended up giving us some opportunities to go get the quarterback.
1: And Alex Safari, with Vobe getting ejected, got a longer run in the second half. I imagine that helps him because, again, while he's experienced, he's not experienced in this defense.
0: Totally. Yeah, I mean, Alex, if you think about it, practiced for a couple weeks in fall camp and then just get thrust out into games. So it is tough learning a new scheme, and but he's done a really good job. He's been bought in, and so I'm excited he's on our team.
1: Gadsden. Get him back next week?
0: Yes, he'll be back. Yeah, we felt like it was best for him not to play today based on some information we got earlier this week. Nothing that should keep him out moving forward.
1: Well, go enjoy. They're all, even if they frustrate you a little bit in getting there, when you get the victory.

0: victory, it's still fun.
1: So like I told the guys, I think if we would have all said, hey, we're going to be 3-1 after September, we'd be pretty fired up. Absolutely. Obviously, we never want to lose a game at home like we did 2 weeks ago, but I'm very thankful of our fans for our support and that they showed up here today and had a great catwalk, and I can't wait to see them again here soon.
0: Well, I suspect you'll see a good number of them down in Columbia next Saturday.
1: I love it. I love it.
0: That is Coach Will Stein after the Cats defeat South Alabama today in convincing fashion with a big second half. More to come, a Wildcat wrap-up here on the UK Sports Network.
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11: At Kroger Field, Morgan and Morgan Wildcat wrap-up rolling on after the Wildcats rolled over South Alabama thanks to a strong second half. And, Jeff, we talk about numbers all the time pregame, and I think the most impressive one, the one that made me sit up straight, was that South Alabama, I wonder how many teams in America, after three games on a D1 level, no turnovers. You know, and, yeah, toward the end, the pick was fun to see, but that interception late in the first half, I thought was crucial.
12: Yeah, it kind of changed the tide a little bit. You had shut down the running game for the most part, and then now you get the interception, a tip ball interception. I thought that was big. But look, there's good and there's bad, and I'm going to start with the bad, okay, because it's very small. But that first half was kind of bad. But I think the numbers that coach is going to be upset with is still third down, and you talked about this towards the end of the game. They were 2 of 8 on third down and just 1 of 3 on fourth down. That means 3 for 11 on
13: conversion
12: yeah. attempts. So that's bad. A good 2 penalties for 22 yards, and one of them was the major one for 15 when Barnes gets ejected from the game. But 6 of 7 in the red zone, and what coach said, you can't put the ball on the ground. And that was that read, and Minchie put it on the ground. But, you know, scoring 6 times, 7 times in the red zone is pretty darn good. And then the numbers just leap off the pages. How about this? Your 3 main backs, and you would say 2, but you have to add a third guy in Barnes because this guy's going to be a difference maker for this team. Baxter, Patterson, and Barnes had 36 carries, just the 3 of them, 36 carries for 386 yards. That's 10.7 yards a carry.
11: Folks, he's doing this without notes, too.
12: And five touchdowns.
11: Man, that's some good Taste Creek math right there.
12: How about that?
11: Man. You know, and you talk about, boy, I sound like Joe Nuxall there. But when you talk about these running backs, there's three distinct styles of running.
12: Yep.
11: You know, Baxter is more powerful between the tackles. Patterson can do it all. We haven't even talked about his pass catching because he didn't throw it on today. And Barnes, man.
12: I think Barnes is the wild card in this whole thing.
11: Yeah,
12: the
11: speed.
12: If he stays healthy now and can play the rest of the season, that is the one player. Like when we talk to Will off air and when we talk to him in meetings and Joe Sloan and stuff, they miss the guy that every time he touches the ball can go.
11: Yeah,
12: you know, threat. Wherever you are, he's that guy. And you saw it today. Just the speed and power that he has combined. Baxter has the power. Patterson has the speed. He has them both.
11: Well, you know, and you mentioned you invoked the name Mo Williams early in the game. Same thing.
12: A cutback. That was just so lethal. And with Patterson, he is so good at that. But on the two touchdown runs, they have a beautiful kick out block inside. He goes right up the middle, 75 yards untouched. And then on the sweep, they just blow him out. Lance and I think it was Willie kick out. Allen and just crushes the guys on the interior, and he has a lane you could drive your car into.
11: Some of the mistakes they made came at just the worst time. Willie Rodriguez. Tell me if you had him dropping the ball on fourth down
12: on
11: your bingo card. The hit, my brother, the one that where he was ejected, that ended their drive, but ultimately gave them new life, and they end up scoring. A couple penalties were like that, so they were able to extend drives thanks to Kentucky mistakes. And, you know, maybe I don't know if there's such a thing as getting it out of your system, but you sure don't want to do that next week.
12: Yeah, you know, with Willie,
11: he's human.
12: Yeah, there you go. He's human. He knows you watch the ball in, and don't take your mind off it. You can't take anything for granted. He knows all of that. Yeah. He just dropped the ball.
11: Yeah, and he put his hands out like he always does. Yeah. You know, just it's not like he lost it. So now, like I said, this dose of reality in the first half that I'm sure a lot of these younger guys didn't expect. You know, hey, these guys aren't Texas A&M, these guys aren't South Carolina, like the fans, you know, but they got athletes at South Alabama. There's a reason they're 3-0, but they had to bust their butts to get the win. Now they kind of reset just in time back on the road.
12: Yeah, and going to a South Carolina team you haven't beaten for the last 4 years, and really the last 2 years they beat the heck out of you, and they weren't very good.
11: No.
12: They won four games last year.
11: And these kids don't know that, but Kentucky, when Stoops' teams were going well, that was a game they always won on the way to 10 wins and on the way to bowl games.
12: Well, if you remember in the preseason when we're all talking about what can this team do and going into the first game and asking me on your radio show, I said there's two games that are going to be the tone setters for the entire season. One was Alabama, and they played well for three quarters. Really, the first half was fantastic.
11: Yep.
12: And I said in the second game is South Carolina. To get to 7, 8, 9, 10 wins, they have got to beat South Carolina. You cannot lose to them. This team is not as talented as Kentucky is. They're just not as good as Kentucky. And for whatever the reason, the last 2 years, they look at this as a huge game because their coach and Coach Stoops did not like each other one bit. And now it's a new look, they are talking about trying to bench fans, Lenore Sellers, who 2 years ago people were talking about this as a Heisman contender.
11: Yeah.
12: So there's a lot going on in South Carolina. So Columbia next week's going to be crazy. I know there's going to be a lot of Kentucky fans down there.
11: Well, Kentucky kind of ended Marcel Reed's honeymoon with his fans down at A&M, so maybe they'll do the same.
12: Well, and we'll have Christy, Logan, and Ricky with us too down
11: there. That's right. Live and in person doing a pregame show, so you're not going to want to miss that. Thank you, sir.
12: All right.
11: When we come back, plays of the game here on the UK Sports Network.
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11: Dick Gabriel with you following the Wildcats win over South Alabama. And before we look at the highlights, a happy birthday to Michael Kidd Gilchrist, who was recognized last night, inducted into the UK Sports Hall of Fame, along with a handful of other Kentucky athletes and former UK athletes, and was recognized at halftime today here at Corker Field. And a happy birthday to our producer, Brad Tucker, who was all smiles following the Wildcats' victory over South Alabama. The first quarter got untracked a little slowly. It took the Wildcats several minutes, in fact, almost 15 to score. C.J. Baxter, with 37 seconds left to go in the period, opened the scoring from 3 yards out.
17: Three tight ends to the right. One of them shifts into the backfield, giving them a straight eye look. They give it to Baxter running left. He gets to the one, pushes in, touchdown, Kentucky.
11: And it only took a couple of minutes, actually. Well, more like 5 minutes within the early second quarter for South Alabama to put up two touchdowns. One came after the muff punt by the Wildcats, but the Jaguars took a 14-7 lead. Then Kentucky came right back with a 76-play, 11-play drive, and Javonte Barnes got his first touchdown as a Wildcat.
17: Second and goal at the 7 of South Alabama. Here they come. Straight ahead give to Barnes. Bounces off at 5. Dives. Oh. Touchdown, Kentucky. That was all Javonte Barnes, Jeff.
11: He was bottled up, and then suddenly the waters must have parted because he shot through and got into the end zone to tie things at 14 apiece. But South Alabama confidently and expertly drove 75 yards in 9 plays to retake the lead at 21-14. So, Wildcats fair catch on the kickoff, first and 10 at this 25-yard line with about a minute 20 left to play in the first half. And Mr. Patterson did all the work here.
17: Minchie has two receivers each way. Set back to his left is Patterson. They give it to Patterson. Big hole, 30, across the 40. Look out! Across the 30 of South Alabama. This is all the way to the house for Jason Patterson. 75 yards for a chance to tie the game.
11: I said all the work. Obviously, the offensive line did a lot of work, but that hole was huge. And Patterson made a beeline for the end zone. So South Alabama gets the ball back. You're thinking, can they drive at least into field goal range toward the end of the half? But Kentucky had other ideas. The defense got a pick.
17: At the controls, Jared Hollins, the backup, has been the starter for the second week in a row. He's in an empty backfield. Blitz coming. He gets it thrown away quickly. It's intercepted by Kentucky. C.J. Works was about to make the hit. He may have hit him as he released it, and Godfrey ends up with the interception off a deflection and sets up Kentucky at the South Alabama 20, maybe the 19-yard line.
11: Led to a Kentucky field goal, so the Cats, who were down, suddenly they're up 24-21. Second half, all Kentucky defense shut out South Alabama. Patterson gets his second touchdown from 15 yards out.
17: Two receivers each way. Now Rodriguez going in motion that way to the left. They pitch it to Anderson. Sweeping left. 10, 5, racing to the pylon. Touchdown, Kentucky. They never touched him again. He's just run for two touchdowns, and I don't think he's been touched.
11: Made it a 10-point game with about 13 minutes left to play, and then the Wildcats got the ball back and quickly scored. And once again, it was Patterson, this time from 2 yards out.
17: Three offensive linemen in a triangle outside the left tackle. Straight ahead handoff. And Patterson goes in. Touchdown, Kentucky. Went in standing up.
11: Finally, Minchie throws his first and only touchdown pass of the game to make it 45-21 this game with about 10.5 left to play.
17: Minchie throwing far side. Touchdown, Kentucky. Shane Carr got him one.
11: So the Wildcats make it 45-21 after some anxious moments in the first half. And now, as we said, they are back on the road to take on South Carolina. Up next, Darren Hedrick will get you up to speed with scores and highlights from around the SEC and around the country. More to come here on the UK Sports Network.
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22: .45-21 Kentucky over South Alabama this afternoon as we welcome you back into our UK Sports Network studios. I'm Darren Hedrick. You're listening to Wildcat Wrap-Up presented by Morgan & Morgan for the people. Let's get you caught up on some scores around the SEC. It's our Central Bank SEC scoreboard. 13 minutes to go in the first half down at Jordan-Hare Stadium. Auburn leads Vanderbilt 7-3. Commodores currently with the ball. Number two, Georgia goes to the locker room. They lead Oklahoma 28-0 at halftime down in Athens. And number 21, Florida, jumped out to a 10-0 lead against number four, Ole Miss. Right now, the Gators still up by a touchdown, 10-3. Florida has it first and goal at the Ole Miss 10-yard line with about 3 minutes, 45 seconds to go in the first half. They have a timeout right now for a Florida injury, but the Gators with a 10-3 lead there. Later on tonight, South Carolina, the next opponent for Kentucky, they visit number 8, Alabama. That's a 7 o'clock kick at 7:30. Texas A&M and LSU battle in Baton Rouge with those two teams trying to avoid an 0-2 start to league play. And the 8 o'clock kick tonight in Fayetteville, Arkansas out of conference taking on Tulsa. One quick note before we take a timeout. Number 3, volleyball. Kentucky volleyball in action tomorrow against number 7, Texas. That's at Historic Memorial Coliseum, a 1 o'clock first serve. If you can't make it to the Coliseum tomorrow afternoon to support the volleyball team, you can watch them on ESPN. Again, that's a 1 o'clock start. Number 3, Kentucky versus number 7, Texas. Scores around the top 25 right now. Number 17, Iowa, is at number 18, Michigan, in a Big Ten showdown. Wolverines lead the Hawkeyes 10-7 as they approach halftime. Number 25, Houston, is on the road at Georgia Southern. That game's tied at 14 with 7 minutes to go in the second quarter. And number 15, Utah, is up big on the road at Iowa State, 24-3, as they approach halftime as well. That is a Big 12 matchup in the current era of college football. One final timeout here on Wildcat Wrap-Up, presented by Morgan & Morgan. For the people, this is the UK Sports Network.
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22: A dominant second half propels Kentucky to a 45-21 win over South Alabama as we finish up things on our coverage of the game this afternoon. It's Wildcat Wrap-Up presented by Morgan & Morgan for the people. Just a couple of quick updates on our Central Bank SEC scoreboard for those driving home. Auburn just blocked a Vanderbilt punt and returned it for a touchdown. Tigers now lead Vanderbilt 13-3. Extra point to come. Florida just scored again as well. They now lead Ole Miss 17-3. Just a couple of games to keep your eye on this afternoon. Time to take a look at the upcoming schedule on the UK Sports Network presented by Coca-Cola. Coming up Wednesday night, we've got the Will Stein Show presented by UK Healthcare. That will be hosted by the voice of the Wildcats, Tom Leach, from 6 to 7 p.m. Eastern. The Will Stein Show is followed by BBN Radio presented by Clark's Pump and Shop. It airs from 7 to 8 o'clock on Wednesday nights. Next football game for Kentucky will be on the road at South Carolina. Cats stepping back into conference play. Kickoff at Williams-Brice Stadium is scheduled for 4:15 Eastern Time. Our coverage begins at 2 o'clock with the countdown to kickoff driven by Jack Burford Chevrolet. This weekend, Christy, Logan, and Ricky will all be in Columbia, South Carolina to get you set for the matchup there with the Gamecocks. That's our Week at a Glance. It's brought to you by Coca-Cola. Taste the feeling. And that'll do it for us this week as Kentucky defeats South Alabama 45-21. For the voice of the Wildcats, Tom Leach, analyst Jeff Picoro, sideline reporter Dick Gabriel, our statistician is Corey Price, spotter Zach Hurst, program director Brad Tucker, executive producer Brent Carney, network engineer Jim Barnhart, and our master control operator Billy Rutledge, I'm Darren Hedrick. Again, your final score from Kroger Field, Kentucky improves to 3-1 on the year with a 45-21 win over South Alabama. We thank you for listening. Have a good night. Enjoy the rest of your Saturday. 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

0: Kentucky wins against South Alabama, the Jaguars, 45-21. After a not fun first half, Cats dominate in the second half, as they did last week against Texas A&M, and end up pulling away and even covering the spread, 45-21. You can give us a shout. I hope you will. It's one of those laid-back, big win post-game shows, 859-280-2287. It's 859-280-2287. It was, you know, an odd game in the sense of the first half really went poorly for Kentucky in a lot of ways. Breaks did not go their way. They weren't crisp at first on offense, and surprisingly gave up a lot of passing yards to a team that's not very good passing the football early. But then a key sequence at the end of the second quarter kind of flipped the script a little bit, and they came out at halftime and dominated the second half, as I'm sure Will Stein had hoped would happen the entire game. I think you just sort of look at this game and say, all right, Kentucky really wasn't, at least some of the players, ready to play from the opening kick. I think you saw you saw the defensive line really not able to get a lot of pressure, and you had mental mistakes. Obviously, the drop punt by Brock Kaufman that was a turning point in the game, because it's 7-0. I think if you field that, or if you actually don't want to field it, if you just down it, Kentucky's probably fine. But then you give them some life, and they are able to score a touchdown. And then kind of all of a sudden the defense just shuts off, and South Alabama twice is able to go down the field. A bad turnover gives the ball to South Alabama. Later on, you get the Kenny Minchie fumble. I mean, there was just a lot of mistakes, and those mistakes led to a really disappointing first half. However, the second half, you got to see adjustments. But before I even get to that, I do think the last 4 minutes were huge. It's 21-14. You have the ball. You really don't want to go into halftime losing. Immediately, 75-yard run for Patterson, in which the offensive line clears the hole, and he's gone. I think that, in many ways, is the most important play of the game, because then you can settle down. And then an interception on the next play. So you actually go from, hey, you may be going into halftime 7 points down, to now you're leading by three. And I think it's a different game at that point. And then the second half, they were excellent. Let's talk about what went really well. The rushing the ball, pretty amazing statistics. Kentucky had three running backs with over 100 yards. Apparently that happened against Ole Miss in 2020. Which I did not remember. That was a COVID game. I was reminded by a friend of mine that was the game, Billy, you may remember, where we got, I think we were running down the field and we looked back at the defender, and that allowed him to tackle us, and then we fumbled it on the next play.
1: I remember
0: play.
1: That, yeah.
0: Yeah, that was that game. But you had C.J. Baxter with 149 yards. Jason Patterson, 12 carries, 137 yards. I mean, he averaged 11.4 yards a carry, which is pretty amazing for a kid that, as Drew has pointed out a number of times, kept getting recruited over. And then Javonte Barnes, who kind of was waiting for his opportunity, 100 yards, 12.5 yards a carry. Kentucky had 390 yards rushing, and they had 386 by three guys. I saw a stat earlier, that's the most rushing yards Kentucky has ever had with three players each getting over 100. So pretty historic running performance. Kenny Minchie was okay, not great, had a couple bad throws early. That fumble was a terrible fumble, but he ended up still 19 of 25. Decent, I think a decent game for him. Offensive line, when they were running the ball, I thought just dominated. Oddly, had some problems early in pass protection. My issue was more with the defense. I'm not sure the guys on defense were completely all ready to play at the start of the game. Part of it was probably that the scouting report going in was that South Alabama, their strength was running. They couldn't really throw it. You get a backup quarterback, probably just think, well, we'll be okay. And we had major holes in the secondary that led to some busted coverages and just poor tackling. But after halftime, things turn around, and the second half was exactly what you would want. that's my summary of the game. I thought it was interesting, though. Maybe my biggest takeaway from the game will be Will Stein's halftime interview and Will Stein's post-game comments. Let's start with Will Stein's halftime interview. For those of you that are leaving the game, you didn't hear this, but he said this over TV, and then I believe, Billy, he said something similar. He talked on the radio. Is that right, too?
1: He did.
0: Said something.
1: It's pretty short.
0: Something short. But basically, he said something to the effect of, this is unacceptable. We can't do this. This is how you lose games. And then after the game, he said this.
2: See them. We love them. Every time that we're back home, they mean the world to us. Best fans in the country. So I appreciate Big Blue Nation for being here. You know, like I told the guys, that was not our standard. If you think for 1 second that is the standard of play here at Kentucky, then you're wrong. You're very seriously mistaken. I'm very excited to get the win. I think being 3-1 in the month of September is a pretty good spot to be in right now. But if you for 1 second slip or think that is the way to play football here at Kentucky, then it's going to be a long road ahead. So the message will get sent to these guys loud and clear. And I don't want this to be a reflection of the work and preparation that was put in or us thinking about other things. But you have to understand, every single team has good players. Every single team has good coaches. If you do not show up on any given Saturday, you will get beat. So we cannot turn the ball over on offense. Right, we cannot have special teams turnovers. We have to get off the field on third and long. We have to corral the quarterback. And we have to just be better as a coaching staff and getting these guys in a much better place moving into October football, which is, as we know, conference play. So we had three backs over 100 yards, which was very positive. It was good to see Javonte out there getting his feet wet in the end zone after a long time.
0: What I like about his comments, he both acknowledged that they were able to get the win. He gave credit to the fans, but he said, this is not acceptable. This performance is not acceptable. And listen, when you win and cover the spread and the performance was not acceptable, that's a pretty good place to be. But the South Alabama team's not very good. Backup quarterback that hadn't played. You should do better than that. And I like that he says that. He is critical without being negative. And what I mean by that is he says, this is not acceptable. We have to play better. But he's also not berating people. Like, I like the tone he uses. He said the same thing at halftime. At the end of the game, I believe the on-field SEC sideline reporter said, you know, you weren't very happy at halftime. What do you say now? And he goes, he said, quote, I'm still not very happy. That was a very poor effort for us. Credit to South Alabama for playing well, but we weren't ready to play, and that's on us. I just love that tone as we're still getting to know Will Stein because, you know, he's only been the coach here for four games. I obviously like the excitement. I like everything that happened after the big win, but now I also kind of like what I hear after a win, but a disappointing first half. So overall, good victory. Kentucky is 3-1, and I think that's the big takeaway here. If you had started the season and you looked at these four games and you saw Alabama at home and at Texas A&M, you would have said, if we could come out 3-1, we will be really happy. Well, we've come out 3-1. And as we talked about earlier, some of our schedule looks a little different than it did before. Oklahoma is getting the junk beaten off of them right now by Georgia and looks to be inept. That game on the road, which looked like it might almost be impossible, now seems gettable. Obviously, South Carolina lost. We'll see what they do tonight against Alabama. Florida may be a little better than we thought. They're up 17-6 right now. But Kentucky's schedule has games they can win, and there is a chance that they could still have a very special season. Then you throw in with that, Billy, that Tennessee lost and Louisville lost at the same time Kentucky won. Two games that were big games for their program. Tennessee only lost by three, but they kind of got dominated, but they had some good, you know, breaks. They returned a punt and then got an onside kick, but they lost. And then Louisville. I kind of love Louisville's loss, Billy, because I love how they get their hopes up. You know, they get their hopes up every year. They win a game like SMU. They're going to the playoff. and they lose at home to Wake Forest. It's the Jeff Brohm special. He's now 4 years in a row lost to Pitt, Cal, a Pitt team that went 3-9, Cal, Stanford, and Wake Forest. Three of those four games at home.
1: Yeah, pretty bad turnout from the crowds there, too. I mean, where are all the fans?
0: Well, it was Bourbon and Beyond. What do you expect?
1: Well, I guess.
0: It's 70 degrees. You can't go outside.
1: Have you been listening to the UofL post game?
0: I may have gotten some joy listening to both the Tennessee and Louisville post games before I came on the show. The Tennessee one just went off, and I think the Louisville one's about to go off. But I may have gotten some joy listening to that. By the way, a couple things. Shout out to our crowd. I thought that was, for a game like this, historically, that was a pretty good Kentucky crowd there. Again, kind of left towards the fourth quarter. I get it. But good. I think a good crowd. We got to do something about the traffic. The amount of texts I got about traffic. Now they've even ruined, Billy, my Nicholsville Road entrance.
1: Yeah, I heard it's bad today.
0: Nothing is working. But as I told you on the pregame show, I was driving yesterday. They've closed two lanes since 2 weeks ago. So they got to do something about that. I don't know what they're going to do, but that seems to be getting worse. But otherwise, fans are still showing up to the stadium. And I think in 2 weeks when we play LSU, you're going to have another classic great environment. 859-280-2287. We're going to take your calls. Big games tonight. Florida leads Ole Miss 17-6. John Summerall got a chance to get a big home victory. Did you see that flag the Texas guy got, by the way?
1: Yes. I think he deserved that.
0: The referee said for simulating using the bathroom, which that's not in the rule book.
1: But accurate.
0: Well, that is exactly what happened, yes. But I would like to look at the rule book and see where it says you can't simulate using the restroom. I mean, but he did, and that was a big penalty in the game as well. 859-280-2287. We will take a break, take your calls. It's local Toyota dealers, KSR, postgame show.
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0: 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Text machine is 772-774-5254. AJ Rose was the guy who he didn't look back. He gave them the deuces. That's right. And then got caught.
1: That was brutal.
0: And we lost a game, too. I think we would have maybe won. One person writes, Matt, my buddy went to the Louisville Wake Forest game. It was his first game as a Cards fan. Should I feel bad for him? Not at all. Of course not. Are you kidding me? Like, he needs to get used to that. If Jeff Brohm's a coach, he's going to have that every year. Win a big game, lose a bad game. That's the way it's going to happen. The only problem is that I wanted them to be 10-1 when we beat them to keep them from going to the playoff. Now they're just not going to go to the playoff now. One person says, Matt, did we come away with any injuries? Apparently not. Will Stein said that Nick Anderson, DJ Miller, I believe maybe Javonte Barnes, they took all those guys out with little minor injuries, but he said they came out of the game with no major injuries. So 4 games into the year, no major injuries. Knock on wood. But that's pretty amazing, actually. Especially when 2 of those games were Alabama and Texas A&M. Another person writes, did you think Barnes deserved to get ejected? I didn't see it live. Then I saw the video. Definitely was a penalty. Definitely hit him in the helmet. You know, did he deserve targeting to be ejected? I think by letter of the rule, probably yes. He didn't need to do that. Will Stein said he had no complaint about it. Said he shouldn't have. He didn't need to do that. Guy was wrapped up. That was a dumb play. That was a selfish play. Do you deserve to be ejected? You know, I don't know. But it was a penalty. I mean, I had no problem with the call. It seemed like some people did. You hit your helmet to the helmet, I think they're going to call it 90% of the time. So I really didn't have much of a problem, although I was mad about it in the moment. Another person says, Matt, I liked what Will Stein said. Constructive criticism is the way to go. You know, I mean, everybody has a different style, but for me personally, I liked that style. I liked the way he wins, which is that he is very happy. He shows his personality. I like that he took advantage of he took a little bit of a risk, Billy, going on all those podcasts and stuff, because if we had lost, people would have said, well, why didn't you focus on football and not the interviews?
1: Right.
0: Mm-hmm. But I think he had to use that moment to promote the program, and it worked. Similarly, after a bad game, you know, I think it's fine to be upset, but you also need some perspective. I've not seen him yell and scream. I'm sure he does a little bit, but he's not like, I haven't seen him be a tear the paint off the wall guy. Maybe he does, and we just don't see it. I bet the locker room speech, though, I hope those two preachers didn't hear it, Billy.
1: They'd have a problem with that.
0: I don't know. I wasn't there. I'm just guessing that there might have been a little of that. All right, who's up first?
1: One note on the targeting, they changed the rules, so he's not out for the first half of the South Carolina game. If it's your first offense, you're not out the half of the next game.
0: Oh, that's good. Yeah. I was wondering about that. So he gets to play the next game.
1: Correct, yeah.
0: I think that feels fair. And that was kind of a weird rule because you had to sit out 2 halves, and it could end up being the first half of the next game. So that's good because we're gonna need him. He's one of our but it did give Alex Safari a chance to play a lot, and he had 9 tackles. He led the team in tackles. So, you know, Alex Safari had to go from not playing football to 8 days before the season being on the practice field, and, you know, he got a lot of game reps here in this one. So maybe there was a blessing in disguise there. All right, who's next?
1: Ron,
0: go ahead, Ron.
8: Yes, sir. I'm real excited about this team, and I'm just wondering
0: All right, but I lost him. Uh-oh, and I was Ron. Excited. He was excited about the team. Say that again. Ron, are you back?
1: He's still on there.
0: Try again. You broke up. You said, I'm excited about the team, and I was wondering, and then we lost you.
8: Oh, I was wondering when we're going to play 2 halves. because one of these games we're going to get caught.
0: Well, we got caught against Alabama, so we're going to get caught. I don't know. I mean, I appreciate the call. We really have been one half good, one half bad every game this year. I'm not sure the answer to that. But, you know, I'll tell you that what, our good halves, Billy, are really good.
1: You're right about that.
0: No, I mean, they are. Our good halves, I would even go so far as to say our terrible half was the second half against Alabama. I think the first half today was bad. However, a lot of it is two plays, right? Brock Kaufman dropping the punt. And then if Bo Barnes doesn't get that penalty, we get the ball up 14-7. I bet we score there. I mean, we only punted the ball once. Like, they couldn't stop us. The problem was self-inflicted errors. We fumbled inside the five. You know, we went for two fourth downs that we didn't get. And then we fumbled a punt. So, I mean, when I say they can't stop us, I guess they did stop us on the fourth downs. But in general, I feel like we were pretty solid on offense when we didn't do something dumb. Who's next?
1: Peter,
0: go ahead, Peter.
9: Hey, Matt. Hey, Billy. Yeah, I was expecting like 35-10 on this game, so it wasn't really the game I was expecting, but I was super excited about everything Patterson did today. I just wanted to say in the post-game interviews with Patterson, man, he was humble and gave it up to God like 4 to 5 times, and it got passed up. So we need to give that man the mic more often. My question for y'all is, do you think going into South Carolina, are we going to really be dominating more on the running game or the passing game?
0: I think it kind of depends. I mean, I appreciate the call. I was very, very, very surprised at how much our offensive line handled the Texas A&M defensive line. Very surprised. With that said, I was very surprised at how poorly we did in pass protect against the Alabama defensive line and their blitzes. So I'm not sure the answer to which one. I think ultimately this team, if C.J. Baxter's healthy, is going to run the ball quite a bit. You also don't know in these games against teams like this how much they're really showing offensively. So I think it's going to be kind of an even mix, probably leaning a little bit more heavily on the run. And as far as Jason Patterson, again, I mean, this is a kid who came here, played some his first year, then was recruited over, was even moved to defense because they didn't think he was a good enough running back, then moved back to offense after injuries and had to play, and then was recruited over again and still keeps churning. And you can't help but feel happy for that kid. Think about all think about in the post-Chris Rodriguez era, how many running backs we've had. We've had a bunch of guys, and they get hurt or something doesn't work out. And he's the one consistent, and he's been first string. He's been fourth string, demoted to defense, back to first string, back to third string.

0: kids. Today was his last game pitching, and as the manager came to take him out of the game, his daughter came on the field to take him out of the game. And then both teams gave him a round of applause. I thought that was really sweet. Maybe it's just that I'm getting old, but I really thought that was sweet, Billy, didn't you?
1: I did, and then they won the game on a walk-off, so I mean...
0: Yeah, I didn't care about that. I just thought that was sweet.
1: Okay, your sentiment has limits.
0: Well, I mean, the game doesn't matter, right? They're not in the playoffs.
1: The moment matters.
0: The moment, though, mattered. That was a very sweet moment. All right, who's next?
1: Dennis,
0: go ahead, Dennis.
2: Next weekend's going to be a huge game.
0: I agree.
2: If we could go on one. By the way, has there been a time announced yet for LSU? What time is that game at LSU?
0: Oh, they'll announce it. All right, I'm about to let you go. You're hard to hear at the background. They'll announce it Monday. So it's a night game, right? It's sometime between 6 and 8. My guess is if LSU wins tonight, then we will be on either ESPN or ABC, which would mean 7:30 or 8. If LSU lose, probably ESPN. So if LSU loses tonight, then it could be a different time. But it will be, I believe I'm right, Billy, it's night, right? Either way.
1: Yeah, I'm not sure, but I hope it's at night.
0: I think it is. I think it is. You're right about the South Carolina game. You know, we were talking on the pregame show. If you look at the history of Kentucky football, when we beat South Carolina, we're good, and when we don't, we're not. That's kind of the pivot game every season. If you go look at the good seasons we've had, we always beat South Carolina. If you look at the seasons we're disappointed in, we always lose to South Carolina. So... we'll see. I mean, I do think it is kind of every year, that's kind of a game that sort of tilts us one way or the other. Who's next?
1: Nate,
0: go ahead, Nate.
3: Hey, Matt, how you doing?
0: Good. What's up?
3: I just want to touch on, we had three running backs go over 100 yards. That's absolutely insane. And our receivers are held in under 50. Perform in the SEC, you're really going to have to get those receiving numbers up.
0: Okay, but now, again, Nate, there's a little bit of that, though. Like, what you just said is a little bit of, like, glass half full, glass half empty. We had an historic rushing day. You don't want the answer to just be, well, we better throw more. Right? Like, I mean, go ahead.
3: Kenny Minchie was minus 3. Just with -9. Sorry, with rushing.
0: Okay, but that's a sack. I mean, like he's right. That's not all that is on him. He's also 19 of 20. I mean, he's going to take sacks.
3: South Alabama,
0: he's going to take
3: sacks. I'm totally ecstatic. Totally ecstatic with the performance today. I mean, we came out, we covered the spread. Like our receivers or our running backs really did the thing. I just really want more in the receiver room.
0: Yeah, I mean, okay, I appreciate the call. I mean, they had 25 pass attempts. They completed 19 of them. Will Stein said at halftime, he just looked at the offensive coordinator and said, they can't stop us running, let's just do that. And I guess he was right. I mean, you're right, nobody had over 50 yards. They did have 3, 6, 8, 10 different guys catch a pass. And Nick Anderson and DJ Miller both went out relatively early in the game.
1: That's true.
0: So, I don't know. I mean, I don't feel too negative about it. And I also learned that we have a player named Shane Carr.
1: Yeah.
0: Where did he come from?
1: I don't know.
0: He was at the Southern Utah Thunderbirds.
1: There's no way.
0: No, that's where he was.
1: I've never heard of that.
0: He came to us from the Southern Utah Thunderbirds.
1: Huh.
0: I will also.
1: Where do they find these guys?
0: I don't know, man. The kicker? Davidson.
1: Yeah.
0: Got a quarterback from Canada. The Southern Utah Thunderbirds. Is that even that's not even an FCS school, is it?
1: I don't think so.
0: Yeah, no, they're in the Big Sky, which is not even, that's FCS, or I can't remember which one.

0: Switch. We're in FBS. That correct. Was FCS. Yeah. Yeah. But yeah, so I didn't even know he was on the team until today. Just being honest. Who's next?
1: Those receivers need to step up. Then.
0: I mean, did you know he was on the team?
1: No, no.
0: Okay, so don't laugh and act like you knew who Shane Carr was.
1: No, I said I didn't.
0: When I saw it popped up, I'd run into a store, and when I saw reception S Carr, I honestly was like, "Did we throw an interception?" I really did. Who's next?
1: Jerry.
0: Jerry, go ahead, Jerry. Don't be negative, Jerry.
2: Hey, man, it's always a great day when the Dirty Birds and the Stinky Vols lose and the Cats win. You got to be happy.
0: I am happy. I'm very happy. I'm especially happy about the Louisville loss. I mean, Tennessee, they lost the number one team in the country. But when Louisville lost, I love it. It's the same thing that happens to them every single year, and it happened again.
2: Yeah, yeah. Well, I called you the other day. I was a little concerned about if they would come out and not play well and flat, and they did. But what's encouraging is the way Stein responded. I think the adjustment in halftime was he went in there and told them, you guys aren't playing to our standard. Get your blankety-blank butts in gear and play the way you're supposed to play. And they did in the third quarter. And that's encouraging.
0: I completely agree with you.
2: He's that kind of coach, and he can get those guys that motivated. But as far as the Tennessee game goes, Texas did everything they could to get in that game. They had 130 yards in penalties, and every time Tennessee was in the lurch, Texas bailed them out with stupid major penalties.
0: Yeah, no, really they did. And even their touchdown, game. Their touchdown's a punt return, and then they lose the onside kick. I mean, they really, you're exactly right. I mean, they tried to give Tennessee the game, but Tennessee wouldn't take it, so.
2: I think Texas is going to lose a couple games this year. With the way they're playing, they're going to lose some games. But I'm glad it wasn't Tennessee.
0: Yeah.
2: Because we have to hear those stinking Vols crow about that.
0: I agree. Well, I appreciate the call. I didn't see, because I missed kind of the beginning because I was driving Billy. They didn't have like Trump on the broadcast, did they? They may have shown him, but like they didn't. They didn't interview him or anything.
1: I'm not sure. I didn't have that game on today.
0: Well, what did you have? Well, I guess you had the Kentucky game.
1: I had Kentucky South Alabama on the TV, Matt.
0: You said that. You're starting to sound like you're from the mountains. Well, you said on the TV.
1: On the TV.
0: I like it. I'm rubbing off on you. Wait till you start saying Halloween.
1: Oh, no. What was the one you said the other day on Cover Zero? It'll come to me.
0: I don't know. I sound the most mountain when I say light, night, and bright. That's when it really comes out if I'm not thinking. Let's do one more and we'll take a break. Who's next?
1: Stub is next.
0: Stub, 859-280-2287. Stub, go ahead.
3: Hey, Matt, first of all, I want to congratulate South Alabama. They had the most boring helmets in the history of helmets.
0: Didn't notice that. What made them so boring?
3: It just said South Alabama in cursive.
0: I like that. Well, okay. So that's something to remember, though. You'll know they were the most boring.
3: Also, who are you pulling for? Who do you think the best scenario is for tonight, South Carolina and Alabama? Who do you want to win?
0: I kind of want Alabama to pound them because I think South Carolina is kind of on a brink where I'm not going to say they'll quit, but like they could end up with a scenario that if they get pounded next week, the crowd's not really into it. Maybe they don't even really it's in the afternoon, so it's not a night game. I think the best shot for us to have the easiest environment we can have there is if they get pounded.
3: Well, I was looking at Alabama's schedule. I was kind of hoping Alabama would continue to move on and pound everybody.
0: Well, me too. Me too.
3: And their schedule, if you look at it, they have the potential to do that. I think we need Alabama to keep winning. And then we need Louisville to bounce back and keep winning too. Unfortunately, I hate to say that, but they need to keep winning also.
0: Yeah, now that they're not going to make the playoff, I agree. It probably would be good if Louisville won. But, I mean, we play both Alabama and South Carolina, so either scenario doesn't really change a lot for us. But I just think to put us in a position where we have the best chance to beat South Carolina next week, I'd like to see them get destroyed this week. I think if they win, then maybe they get a bunch of momentum and it's a different thing next week. I think it'd be better for us if they take a big loss. Appreciate the call. 859-280-2287. We're going to take a break. Be right back. Ole Miss down 17-6 still. We'll see. I mean, Florida's good. That game down – we play Florida here?
1: Yes, in November.
0: Man, we're going to have – what a home schedule. I mean, you're getting Alabama, LSU. You're going to get a Florida team that's – if they win today, is going to be top 15 when we play them. And then Louisville. And then what's our other one's Vandy, I guess.
1: And those
0: get home schedule.
1: Those South Alabama helmets are boring. I'm looking at them now.
0: I don't think I noticed.
1: It is just cursive South Alabama.
0: I hadn't had a lot of thoughts about South Alabama until today. I learned it was in Mobile.
1: I didn't know that, so I don't know why I'm laughing.
0: Never been to Mobile. That's one I've been to almost every decent-sized American city. But I've never been to Mobile, so.
1: Did you know that William Moody is an alumni of South Alabama? Paul Bearer?
0: Oh, I was like, who's William Moody? You're talking about the Paul Bearer.
1: Yeah.
0: That's who you're talking about?
1: Yes.
0: Yeah. Okay, all right, we'll take a break and be right back. This is the Local Toy Dealers KSR Postgame Show.
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0: Welcome back. It is the local Toyota Dealers KSR postgame show. I did get confirmation LSU is a night game. It's also throwback day, which makes me think, Billy, maybe we get the throwback uniforms, which might mean it's a Power K night.
1: Power K.
0: That's just, I don't know that, but that's just a guess. I mean, they've called it throwback day. I can't imagine that you would do a throwback day and then not bring back the Power K everybody's been waiting on.
1: Yeah, he's been teasing it, so.
0: I got to think that's it. One person says, Matt, text machine 772-774-5254. Shout out to the fans. They were amazing by wearing the right colors at the game. The blue and white looked great. I agree. How about big shout out to our fans, A, for the attendance in all these games, and B, like, we are doing an amazing job following directions.
1: Yes.
0: We really are. I mean, pretty amazing job. We've not been good at this over the years. But you give us enough warning, everybody's just going to have to buy white, blue, and black shirts because you're going to end up having to wear all of them at some point. It may just be like a sneaky thing Jay Batt's doing to up the merchandise sales.
1: It's a good move,
0: but,
1: yeah.
0: But you know what? I like it. I think it looks good on TV. You know, that's the only thing I can say about Tennessee. I thought their checkerboard looked amazing on TV.
1: Yeah.
0: You said you didn't watch it.
1: I mean, I saw highlights of the game, so, I mean, I saw the crowd. I didn't see the broadcast to see if Trump spoke or not.
0: So you don't know, but so you don't know if it looked good on TV?
1: No, I saw highlights of the crowd, so I have seen the crowd.
0: Okay, gotcha.
1: But didn't Kirk have, like, an audio issue or something like that?
0: That was great. That was a great moment. I did see that. So they go down to Laura Rutledge, who had a really good, interesting report about what we talked about on the pregame show, about why the stuff goes out, right, when the president moves. Uh-huh. And they said, for this game, the Secret Service has worked with Tennessee and Texas to make sure that when the president moves, they'll have another channel where they can still communicate. And she used some phrase that was like polydidactic communications. It was amazing. It was the biggest words ever used on ESPN, right? And then she said, now there still is a chance that the audio might go out, but they are expecting no problem. And within 5 seconds, Fowler and Herb Street's audio goes out. I'm serious. And it, like, sounded like when I yell into the microphone when I have the one headset, you know?
1: Oh, yeah.
0: And it's overmodulated. They both sounded like that for about 2 or 3 minutes. And then Herb Street was out for, like, 15 minutes. And Fowler was doing the game by himself. I could tell, even though he's a pro, he was nervous. You know, it's tough when you don't have anybody there.
1: It is.
0: Fowler even said at one point, I've never had to do this. But it was such amazing timing because she had just said, shouldn't be any problems. And then immediately their microphones
1: That's
0: started
1: KSR
0: screwing
1: levels
0: up. That really was. It was a KSR moment. One person says, Matt, you should have known Adam Luckett's been saying this summer that Shane Carr was going to be good. There's only so much space in my brain, Billy. And when I got this ESPN show, I had to learn the names of the quarterbacks in the NFL.
1: That's what you used your brain for, yeah.
0: Some things had to get put to the side. And our third string receivers in the portal era may have gotten put to the side. But
1: yeah,
0: now I know. And by the way, Cars have been good for us. Andrew, Lizzie on the volleyball team.
1: Yes, yeah.
0: So Cars have been good for us.
1: Yeah, and Adam's impressive. Like, he was naming
0: Adam knows all
1: the school, like, D3 schools they went to in the past and stuff.
0: Yeah, I mean, Adam probably watched Southern Utah Thunderbirds
1: exactly
0: play.
1: Yeah.
0: Like, that's what he does in June, is, like, watch Southern Utah games. Who's next?
1: Cam,
0: go ahead, Cam.
13: Matt, what's going on, brother? Long time no talk.
0: What's up?
13: Just want to give a couple of thoughts on the game. I was able to go with my wife and a couple of our friends. We got there just after kickoff, and it was a breeze getting in, so that might be the move for us in the future.
0: But we don't want that, though. We need people in the game before it starts. But I get it. That probably is the move.
13: This is true. We hadn't been to Lex in about five, whenever we beat Florida, so we were kind of taking in the weekend. But, you know, we left at the end of the fourth quarter. We're thinking about going toward Nicholasville Road, but we went down Tanks Creek and circled around, and so that was pretty smooth.
0: Good.
13: I'm sure it was bad, like, when everybody was leaving at the same time. I fully expected us to be 2-2 after the first four games, so I'm pleasantly surprised. I'm a coach as well, so I love that Will is not, you know, getting complacent, not letting the players get complacent, and communicating that to the fans, like, hey, I know we won, but this is not our expectation. I love that. And I thought we would exploit the safeties in the first half. They were playing very close to the line of scrimmage. They were like at, you know, 10, 11 yards off. So I'm surprised we didn't really take anything over the top. I guess they weren't really, you know, afraid of our receivers, which, I mean, the guy said earlier, I would like for Prince Jean, I want to see him.
0: I'd like to see him more, too. You know, he had that great, was it the first game? Or was
13: the
0: it
13: Alabama
0: Al- yeah.
13: game?
0: Alabama, he
13: Alabama.
0: Had that. Yeah, so I'd love to see him some more. I agree. Well, appreciate your call. Thank you. Thank you for calling. Good to hear from you, and hope you enjoyed the game. Florida just scored at running back. That was a heck of a
1: run.
0: Did
1: you see that? Yeah, that was crazy.
0: Who is that guy? That dude is good. I hope he doesn't play against us. That was a great run. Let's see how many people he made miss here, Billy. It looks like let's see. All right, just are you going to run the play or not?
1: Is his
0: Clark.
1: Name.
0: Well, he was good. So you got... Let's see. There's 5. 5 guys touched him, and he still made it. That was a heck of a run. Who's next?
1: Brennan.
0: Go ahead, Brennan.
14: Two things here real quick. I may have missed it, but is there an injury update on Ty Bryant?
0: They didn't say, but Will Stein did say we have no major injuries coming out of the game. So I would assume that would include Ty Bryant, but he did not mention him specifically.
14: All right, sounds good. And also, we play the fun game here of if you had the power to choose or pick any game on the rest of the schedule to pick as an automatic win, what would it be?
0: Well, okay, so if you're letting me, and then the other games, just whatever happens, happens?
14: Yes, sir.
0: Well, then I'm going to take LSU because I think that'll be our hardest game left. So if I get an automatic win, then I'm going to take the one that I think we would have the hardest time winning regularly, and so I would take LSU. If you're I appreciate the call. If you're talking about who I want to beat the most, I think beating Tennessee and Knoxville would be great. But as of this moment, I think the hardest game is going to be LSU at home. So give me that one. Tennessee on the road would be my second. But there could be a world. I mean, LSU could get beat tonight, and then you ask me, and then I'll say Tennessee on the road is the hardest, at which point that would be the one I would pick. What's next? The thing about Tennessee is I'm not sure how good their offense is. I think they got a really good defense. But their offense, that quarterback, he didn't look great today. So
1: what about like a top 10 Florida team with John Summerall?
0: I mean, that's... Look, that's a really good team, and that's hard. But at the same time, I don't know that they have infinitely better talent than we do. Like, I think LSU, Alabama, A&M, and Tennessee, the talent on their roster is on paper a lot better than ours. I don't think the other teams on paper, the roster is a lot better, which is why, you know, any of those we can get against those teams that on paper have more talent, that's who I'm more worried about. Because I feel like when Will Stein gets his coaching legs, he's going to be able to out-scheme a lot of people. Who's next?
1: Memphis.
0: Go ahead, Memphis.
15: I just want to start off saying I love you to my mom because she's listening. And I have a question and a comment.
0: Oh, so Memphis, you don't have a wife, so you're giving your shouts out to your mom. I understand. I'm the same way. I'll give my shout out to my mom too.
15: My comment is I went to the game with my dad and I got on the Jumbotron for the first time.
0: Oh, you did?
15: I'm really glad we won. Yeah.
0: What were you doing on the Jumbotron?
15: Dancing.
0: You weren't doing anything?
1: Dancing.
0: Oh, you were dancing. What song were you dancing to?
15: I can't remember.
0: Mambo number 5?
1: He doesn't know. He doesn't know Mambo number 5.
0: What do you mean? You don't think he knows Erica and all the other? No. Okay. All right. Well, Memphis, I'm glad you got on the Jumbotron. And you still got to come by walk-ons one of these shows so you can introduce yourself, okay?
15: Okay. But I have a question.
0: Okay.
15: Have you watched On in 60 Seconds?
0: I have, but it's been a long time. I didn't really remember the plot. I think I saw it in the theater when it came out, but I don't really remember it.
15: Okay. Well, I want you to watch it, and I'll call back next week.
0: All right. Fair enough. Fair enough. Well, I asked you to watch it. I'll do the same thing. All right. Thank you, Memphis. He might have known Mambo Number 5.
1: I mean, we could play it for him. And
0: you know, I don't know if I said this. Matt Myron, we won the ESPN Radio Trivia Contest, and our winning question was as a team we were able to name all the women in the Mambo Number 5 song.
1: That was the final trivia question?
0: Well, that was one of them, but everybody else only got like two or three, and my team got all set.
1: That's impressive.
0: I only knew one. I only knew Erica. Do you know any of the others?
1: No.
0: Do you know any of them?
1: No, I can't.
0: My team rallied. They were good at that. But he mentioned seven women in that. So it's a good trivia question for those of you driving home. Can you name all seven? We'll do one more. We'll take a break. Who's next?
1: Tanner.
0: Tanner. Go ahead, Tanner.
16: Oh, hey. Shout out to Rex. I did not watch the game. Shout out to Gio Lopez and the Demon Deacons for kicking that Cardinal tail.
0: So you didn't watch the Kentucky game, but you're just happy Louisville lost.
16: Right.
0: I respect that.
16: I was in a very heated golf match this morning.
0: Okay, fair enough.
16: So I didn't get to watch it, but I saw enough with the Demon Deacons that made my Saturday worth it.
0: I agree. Appreciate the call. Wake Forest, okay? Wake Forest plays at a high school stadium. Cardinal fans had their team in the playoff. We're sitting there. I heard one of the fans on the postgame show, we could have been the next Miami and the next Texas. Well, maybe not.
1: Ugh.
0: You can't be Wake Forest at home. I love it. And you're right. Really poor show. The Tom Jurich expanding that stadium is one of the all-time worst decisions. And when it happened, I said that. And a lot of our fans were upset because it made Louisville Stadium bigger than ours. But in hindsight, that was a really good decision by Mitch Barnhart. Make ours smaller because we can fill ours. They cannot. They will never fill theirs. And that's and that hurts their atmosphere, too. Because, like, even when they have a ton of people, it looks like they don't. 859-280-2287. We will take a break and be right back. It's a local final segment. 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

0: last segment. 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Text machine is 772-774-5254. Just a few things, little extras that have gotten written here. First of all, someone writes in and goes, Matt, I can confirm by a source at a sporting goods store in E-Town, Kentucky, that we are wearing the Power K against LSU and the Nike merchandise will drop Friday. This is a secret, but I had it confirmed in E-Town.
1: Well, that sounds as official as it can be, so I mean...
0: Is that definitive?
1: I think so.
0: If it's is an E-Town sports store a good definitive source?
1: That's probably who gets that info first, though, right? They probably got it.
0: Well,
1: in
0: they have
1: back.
0: To sell it,
1: yeah,
0: right?
1: Yeah.
0: All right, so you keep track of this. Okay. We need to see if we can trust the E-Town sports store. If the Nike Power K swag drops Friday, then we will know that we're wearing the Power K against LSU.
1: I like it.
0: Mobile, Alabama, where South Alabama is where Forrest Gump is from. Eastern Kentucky plays North Alabama in a few weeks, which means we could beat the top and bottom of the state of Alabama. We didn't beat the whole of it. We already tried that. But the state of Kentucky, we could take out the top and the bottom.
1: Well, if you can't beat Alabama, that's the next best thing, right? Or Auburn.
0: Somebody wrote me a really good hypothetical about Stein and Pope, but I'm not going to read it because I don't want to get in trouble. But it's a good question. 606-831, that was a good question. West Jessamine High School had one of the ESPN top 10 plays last night. Guy caught the ball behind the defender's back. Have you seen that video?
1: I love that play. I haven't seen that video, but I've seen that play.
0: That was really, really good. One person writes, Kirk Herbstreit during the game sounded like he was on JT's phone. Yes, he did.
1: Yes.
0: He did. You're exactly right about that. Apparently the dude we saw do that run for Florida is their backup running back.
1: Well, they got some dudes.
0: I hate to see their starter if that was a backup. That Jeez. Was Cisco Bryant, that's Ty's dad, walked to the edge of the grandstand. Ty tapped his shoulder. He hurt last week, ran his hand down the right side of his arm as if to say he had a stinger and gave Cisco a thumbs up. So that's good. Ty's key. He's gotten banged up two straight games. We need to hope he's healthy. All right, we'll do seven more and call it a night. Billy, what's up first?
1: Justin,
0: go ahead, Justin.
2: Hey, Matt, I just wanted to say shout out to Big Blue Nation for absolutely showing up and showing out for this game.
0: Completely agree. Great crowd.
2: And shame on y'all for thinking that we wouldn't be able to figure out the color coordination. We did it very well.
0: It wasn't personal to you. I just, like, we haven't been good at that in years past. But I think now with social media, it's easier for people to figure it out. They're giving them time in advance. So I think now we've shown we can do it.
2: Right. That's what I'm saying. I'm just saying, you know, don't doubt the Big Blue Nation for being able to figure this stuff out. That's
0: what I'm saying. I agree. Yeah, it's easier now. It's like I doubted people's ability to do multiplication before the calculator. And now that we have the calculator, it's easier. They're doing a better job getting the info out, and everybody's wearing it.
2: Yeah, I appreciate it.
0: Appreciate you. Thank you very much. Six more. Who's next?
1: Clint.
0: Go ahead, Clint.
3: Hey, Matt. First time, long time.
0: Who are
3: what's positives? Up? Javonte Barnes is a dog. He changed the whole energy of the game when he came in thundering down the field. Lance Hurd is a man.
0: Boy, he is.
3: I love Will Stein.
0: Lance Hurd had some hits where he just I felt bad for the South Alabama guys because they had a look like when Lance Hurd got into the second level and some of those dudes are like 240 and they had to be like, my NIL is not enough for this.
3: Not at all. Yes. Have a blessed one, brother.
0: Appreciate the call. I mean, he is a big boy. We don't have too many of those. Boise State is beating Western Michigan 32-0.
1: Oh, boo.
0: Yeah. Boise.
1: I was kind of rooting for Western Michigan.
0: I was rooting for Western Michigan, too. Auburn 14, Vandy 3. I do wonder if Vandy's, like, not good. So that might be a game that looks easier than it did when the schedule started. Five more. Who's next?
1: John.
0: John, go ahead, John.
4: First time, long time.
0: Hoo-ah.
4: I'm very proud of the team today. They played decent. But I do have a couple concerns. They went 13 out of 19 passes under 5 yards, and only two of the passes were completed over 10 yards. And one of my concerns is we ain't going to be able to run the ball like this against, like, powerhouse SEC teams like LSU or Florida.
0: So, but like, we don't learn how to throw the
4: ball.
0: Well, but we did throw the ball downfield against A&M. I mean, I think partially, I didn't know those were the stats, but partially the reason those are the stats is that's what they were giving us, and so we just took it, right? I mean, you kind of play to what the team gives you.
4: If we done it against Texas A&M, why couldn't we do it against South Alabama?
0: Well, because Texas A&M, they didn't believe we could beat them down the field. They were trying to stop us from running the ball. And that's what they were giving us, and we showed we could do it. And it was probably the case that South Alabama, seeing that film, said, "We can't match these guys. Let's let you beat us, dinking and dunking." And Kentucky in the second half at least did.
4: That's a good point. Appreciate you, Matt.
0: Thank you. Appreciate you. Did he say I had a good football point? I mean, I was kind of just BSing there,
1: Bill. He did. Kind of like when I was impressed you knew what pressure rates were the other day.
0: You're surprised. I have to learn these things. ESPN doesn't like it when I go, "Who's the quarterback of the Jacksonville Jaguars?" Like they don't think that's as funny as I do. Who's next?
1: Ryan.
0: Ryan, go ahead, Ryan.
5: Hey guys. Hey, what does Tennessee call the T on their helmets?
0: I guess this is going to be a joke. What is it?
5: Well, I think they call it the power T.
0: Okay.
5: And they got the checkerboard. And I don't want to hear Power K. I don't want Tennessee crap. I don't want to hear about checkerboards.
0: But we had the Power K.
5: Like we tried to replicate them.
0: No, we had
5: the Power K. That's some
0: Barnhart stuff.
5: Hang on. All right. I'm listening. I got a comment after this.
0: But we had the Power K we had a Power K going back to the 60s and 70s. Like, this isn't a new thing.
5: I'm old school. I'm an OG. I go way back. I was born in 67, but I believe if you really go back, Tennessee called their T the power T.
0: Would you like us to call it?
5: I don't know, but I don't want checkerboards. That's Tennessee stuff. That ain't Secretariat. That's Mitch Barnhart.
0: I agree with you on the checkerboards.
5: Mitch Barnhart, who was at Tennessee, tried to do some stuff, and they said, "Oh yeah, Secretariat wore blue and white checkerboard."
0: But that's gone.
5: Let's come up with something. It is. Let's come up with something other than Power T, because that's not gone. Power K, whatever. Let's come up with something other than Power K.
0: I got you.
5: All right. Beyond that, I was talking to some of Ty Bryant's people, and he's got a injury that basically he's going to have to play with the rest of the year.
0: And
5: he's a man, and he's going to play through it. And I think it's a AC joint or whatever, and it is what it is. And I love him. I loved his dad. I used to go to the old Commonwealth and sit in the bleachers in the end zone. And
0: well, his dad wore the Power K.
5: And anytime Louisville loses, I love it.
0: Okay, you don't get four things. You get.
1: I don't think he heard you say that last one.
0: He was very loud, by the way.
1: He was mad we're turning into Tennessee, apparently.
0: I mean, I get his point, but we had Power K first. Can we call it something else, like Super K?
1: No, that sounds like a grocery store.
0: It is a grocery. It's a gas station, right?
1: Well, yeah, I guess so.
0: Yeah. The checkerboards we did copy off Tennessee. It was part of why I hated it. I don't feel like the Power K. I don't feel like that's copying off Tennessee. Checkerboards I did. It was part. I didn't like it. I don't think that's.
1: Wasn't that nice. Horse racing heritage or something like that?
0: Yeah, but that was made up. I mean, Secretariat wasn't even from. Like, think about how many horses are from Kentucky. We picked the horse from Virginia. Three more. Who's next?
1: Alex.
0: Alex, go ahead.
6: Hey, Matt.
0: What's up?
6: Yeah, first of all, I disagree with that guy. I love the Power K. Bring that back all you want.
0: Friday.
6: I'm down to buy all that merch.
0: Friday, according to E-Town.
6: I'm down. Hey, so been season ticket holder for a long time. Went to the game today. Hey, I'm never going to complain about a win. A win is a win with the Cats. I do have a boomer complaint, though.
0: Okay.
6: If we want people to, if we want people to come to these games, we gotta fix the traffic coming in on Cooper Drive, Cates Creek side. It's, I've parked on that side for a decade plus. I don't know if it's a UK issue or a police issue. Right when they get to Cooper at Sports Center, they're just not letting cars through, and it backs up for forever. But if we want people to come to these games, they can't be waiting in line for an hour on Cooper Drive trying to get into the stadium.
0: I
6: agree.
0: We got
6: to get that figured out.
0: And they've had three games, and they know it's a problem, yeah. And it doesn't seem to be getting better, which makes me worried that it's not going to get better. I mean, people pay a lot of money. I'm to the point that, like, those – I don't know. Do you have garage parking or do you have lot parking?
6: So I park in the KET lot, and I've been doing it for a decade, gotcha. And it's been fine for the last 9 years. So maybe we need to bring the officers that run the light the last 9 years, you know,
0: back
6: today.
0: I think it's a combination of two things. One, and again, I can't verify any of this. It's just what I was told, that the city told the university that they would assign half as many officers this year. I don't know why. I don't know what the reasoning there was. And then the university didn't make up the difference that first game, but they expected it to get better. I don't think it has. And then the other thing is the construction. There's construction on one of those lanes on Cooper, which keeps a lane from going out. And then there's construction back there next to those garages. I tried to drive back there last night, and you can't.
6: Yeah.
0: I would just say to you, if you're in those garages, I'd just throw away my parking pass. Because I had somebody tell me right before our postgame show started, they hadn't even left the garage yet. That seems like the most miserable experience ever. I would just walk from KS Bar or take a bus, because I can't imagine. If I had to sit in that parking lot or in that parking garage for 2 hours, you would have to put me under. I would go crazy if that happened. So I get it, sir. They do need to fix it.
6: Yeah. So, sorry, that's my boomer complaint of the day, but we got 2 weeks to figure it out before LSU, and let's go get them.
0: I don't think that's boomer. I appreciate the call. I think not wanting to sit in a parking garage is actually, all ages would agree. Power T started in 1964, Power K in 1975.
1: So we are copying Tennessee.
0: Big K.
1: The classic K.
0: Macho K.
1: K Prime.
0: K Prime. Sounds like a pop group. Two more. Who's next?
1: Zane.
0: Zane. Go ahead, Zane.
7: Hey, Matt. First time, long time.
0: Hoo-ah.
7: So on special teams, Coach Stein said that he was going to play his best players. And today, South Alabama kicked to number 36, Andrew Weber, all the time, and he would fair catch at the 10. Why is our most, like, why aren't our most explosive players back there on kickoff return?
0: Are you talking about kickoff, or are you talking about kickoff or punt?
7: Kickoff.
0: Yeah, I don't know. I'm not sure. I mean, you know, when you say the best players, though, like, we don't know. I mean, there are guys who, like, their skill set is that. I don't know if that kid is the one, but it may just be like in a game like this, they may have taken the view, the one thing I don't want to do is fumble, because Brock Kaufman already had. And secondly, I don't know. That kid may be good at it. I'm not sure. So I don't necessarily agree with you that they're not playing their best guys. Will may think he's the best guy for it.
7: Right. I think there's way more explosive people on the team that can get, because he's fair catching it at the 10, and we're just going to get it at the 25. He can't get 15 yards.
0: Well, but honestly, in the NFL, a lot of times they try. Well, I mean, I think there's a rule in the NFL too, but if you kick it high, I think you'd rather kick it at the 10 and have them try to run it, because they won't get to the 25 if you can make it hang in the air, you know? So I each kick is different. I think what happens is the returner has a number he's supposed to count to, and basically they're like, if you get to this number, fair catch it, because they do the math on it. So I don't really know. This would be a good question, though, for someone who covers the team to ask them. So we'll see if we can find you an answer by next week, okay?
7: All right. I appreciate it, Matt.
0: Appreciate it. Thank you. Jeff Drummond says, people have had those letters on football helmets since the beginning of time. They've always been called a power. It didn't start with UT. Tell that guy to kick rocks.
1: Yeah.
0: Wow. Jeff Drummond. Salty language from the drum man.
1: Don't get Jeff riled up now.
0: I know. Jeff's like, listen, I don't know if there's anybody that's covering UK football actively now who's been doing it longer than Jeff Drummond. I'm trying to think, maybe on a regular basis, it's probably Jeff at this point. So if he says it, I can't argue. Let's do one more.
1: Matthew,
0: finish strong.
8: Hey, what's up, guys? Unfortunately, I'm barefooted in the hospital, not my garden. But anyway,
0: why are you in the hospital?
8: I got some health issues. But anyways, where do you think
0: we...
8: God bless you. God bless y'all. And I appreciate y'all's show because it gets me through the day. But where do you all think we would be, our record and all, if Mark Stoops was still our coach? And you all have a blessed weekend.
0: Well, I mean, I appreciate the call. I don't necessarily think it would be going well, but I don't. But it's a completely different team. Like, we would have none of the same players. It would have been built a completely different way. So it's, but change needed to happen. Doesn't mean I don't have a lot of respect for what Mark Stoops did here. And, you know, understandably in basketball because of how it played out, Pope gets compared to Cal, et cetera. I really don't think that's fair in football. Mark Stoops was at the end of his run, and it was the correct end of his run, and I think he did an amazing job here. This is a new era, and I don't really think there's a connection between Stein and Stoops, so I'm going to judge Stein on his own merits, and on his own merits, this has been a great start to his time. Florida just got a turnover, 31-21, and they have the ball, so the Gators with a big chance to get a huge win for our Kentucky legend, Summerall, down there in Gainesville. Billy got to the station at, like, what, 7:50 this morning, yeah. Something like that?
1: Yeah, about
0: and
1: right.
0: And now it's 6:30 at night, and you're still there. Go see your wife, and thank you for coming in and hanging so long, Billy.
1: Yeah, of course. Go watch Gone in 60 Seconds and then report
0: back. I'm not going to do that tonight. That'll be later this week. But thank you, folks, very much for listening. Everybody have a safe drive home if you're going home from the game. Cats win 45-21. I will see you on Monday morning on KSR. This has been the Local Toy Dealers KSR postgame.
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1: Nor'easter is affecting about 40 million people along the East Coast, especially for New York and New Jersey.
2: So far, air travel impact is minimal, but we do expect delays and cancellations to mount as the day goes on and the storm picks up.
1: And that's New York Governor Kathy Hochul. The storm has claimed at least one life after a tree fell on a 56-year-old man in Brooklyn today. President Trump rejects a proposal to reopen the Strait of Hormuz from Iran.
3: The Wall Street Journal says Iran broached the idea of a 7-day pause in fighting in exchange for lifting the U.S. blockade in the Strait of Hormuz. But President Trump reportedly does not want to lift the embargo as the U.S. tries to squeeze Iran's economy.
1: Fox's Madeline Rivera. 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
1: Stevens, a major nor'easter still impacting millions from the tri-state area all the way up into New England.
2: Heavy band of rain lifting up into southern New England has prompted a flash flood warning for parts of southern Massachusetts, where we are expecting to pick up our biggest rain totals, upwards of 3 to 5 inches of rain through the duration of this storm. Top winds, 30 to 40 mile per hour gusts. Nantucket earlier today gusted in the 60s.
1: Fox Weather's Jay Menar. President Trump weighing in on this week's meeting with China's leader Xi Jinping, and on whether the issue of Taiwan was discussed.
3: Right now, it's, you know, fine. It's just moving along. But we didn't spend a lot of time talking about Taiwan. He understands very much how I feel.
1: And the president sharing that with reporters earlier today. 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